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5: Deep in the bowels of a hidden bunker, somewhere under the brick and steel of a nondescript building, we've once again made contact with our leader, Mark Levin.
6: All right. Central Command, U.S. Central Command, CENTCOM, has put out the following statement 29 minutes ago. U.S. forces successfully defeated multiple Iranian ballistic missiles and drones and conducted self-defense strikes on Qasem Island in response to attempted attacks by Iran across the Middle East. Across the Middle East. Iran launched several ballistic missiles. We're not even negotiating over ballistic missiles, to my knowledge, toward regional neighbors. However, all failed to hit their intended targets. Two Iranian missiles fired at Kuwait fell short or broke apart en route, and three missiles launched at Bahrain were immediately intercepted by United States and Bahrain Air Defense Forces. Moments earlier, U.S. Command, CENTCOM, forces shot down three one-way attack drones launched by Iran towards civilian mariners that were rightfully transiting regional waters. American forces also conducted self-defense strikes on an Iranian military ground control station on Qasem Island. No U.S. personnel were harmed. CENTCOM forces remain vigilant and ready to defend against unwarranted Iranian aggression during the ongoing ceasefire. Listen to that sentence. Listen to this sentence. CENTCOM forces remain vigilant and ready to defend against unwarranted Iranian aggression during the ongoing ceasefire? What ongoing ceasefire? We're playing defense, they're on offense. We expect the Israelis to play defense when Hezbollah's on offense. This is not how Americans fight. We're Americans, damn it. This is the United States of America. We don't let these third world Islamist pieces of crap to do this to us. Or do we? Or do we? This is why people are getting disheartened. They're getting worn out. Let's go. Let's go. And not just another hit. A knockout. All right, you can phase that out. Thank you. A knockout. I'm a warmonger. Stupid people. Stupid people. Zorhan Mandami. This guy's the point of the Islamist spear. This was a massive win for the Marxist Islamists, for the people who are leading this revolution to destroy our country, to take over our biggest city. And it is from there that he intends to change the city fundamentally, its population and its culture. He wants people to leave. He's trying to push out capitalists. He's trying to push out successful people. He's trying to bring in more and more Islamists, illegal aliens, and so forth and so on. Here he is talking about the New York City Israel parade participants, just to be as clear as he can about where he stands. Cut 8, go.
7: What do you say to New Yorkers outraged that members of the administration marched with an Israeli official?

0: official who called for the total annihilation of Gaza's cities, the finance minister, Smotrich.
1: What a question. What a question. Stupid. Go ahead.
2: Clear time and time again over the course of the campaign my criticisms of the Israeli government, and you can see in the participation of the far-right Israeli minister Smotrich, as well as
1: America. We hear this from Megyn Kelly. We hear this from all the stooges, all the frauds, all the phonies. We hear it from Mondami. We hear it from this Piers Morgan, who failed in British media, which is hard to do. Complete clown and ass. All of them, same damn thing. Well, I have the right to question the government. Nobody said you don't have the right to question a government. But look, they take these various ministers who are part of a coalition government. They're right-wingers. And whether I support them or not, I don't even know who all of them are. The fact of the matter is that not one of them comes anywhere close to being as diabolical and evil and murderous and torturous as any of them in Iran, as any of them in Hamas, Hezbollah. This is just an excuse. Go ahead.
2: A vision of annihilation, a complicity.
1: There's no vision of annihilation. You Ugandan jackass. You Marxist puke. You Islamist fraud. Annihilation. Ladies and gentlemen, we went through this the other night. The vast majority of the Arab Muslim countries now were Christian countries. The entirety of the state of Israel and beyond was Jewish. 4,000 years ago, 3,800 years and change. Christianity, a little over 2,000 years. Islam, 1,700 years ago. So how is it that there are literally 3 Jews left in Iraq? How is it that there are literally 4 Jews left in Egypt? 3 Jews left in Yemen? How is that possible? How is it that Bethlehem, the birthplace of Jesus Christ, which was 85% Christian 10 years ago, is now 15% Christian? Where are the Christians in the Middle East? The only place they are where they're growing is in the state of Israel. The annihilation of the Palestinians that didn't even exist as a name until 1965, when an Egyptian by the name of Arafat was working with the KGB in Russia to concoct that whole notion? The annihilation. Who's conquering Europe? The Jews in Israel? Who's conquering North Africa and slaughtering the Christians there? The Jews in Israel? Who's slaughtering the Christians in Syria? What is this, a joke? Notice he never talks about how women are treated by the Islamists. It's so horrendous, so monstrous. Notice he never talks about the white girls who were targeted and raped by the thousands. And they were raped hundreds of times. I put the clip up, the testimony's there. What kind of ideology is this? What kind of ideology is it that on October 7, 2023, the brutalization, the debauchery, the inhumanity that took place? And same with the hostages, several of whom were American. Have you seen what's going on in Africa? Have you seen they cut babies in half with machetes? They decapitate people. They haven't done anything except they're Christian. And this bastard mayor talks about the vision of annihilation. He goes on, I don't even want to hear his voice, a complicity in genocide. even a radical left-wing international organization, the ICC, concluded there was no genocide. But the mayor of New York has concluded that there was. He says they don't have the sanctity for the value, even the sanctity of children in Gaza. Does this POS even know what happens to little girls in Gaza? Does he know what happens to little girls by the Islamist fundamentalist? Does he even raise his voice about it? How about that lovely wife of his and the stuff she was posting? My God. The fact that anybody voted for this POS. You have to be mentally ill. I'll be right back.
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0: mean, that's Hannity's favorite song. No, not really. This is from the Telegraph, International Economics. Gold has overtaken U.S. bonds to become central bank's favorite investment. The share of gold in central banks' official holdings of foreign currencies, I'm reading, this is the news today, climbed 27% last year, surpassing U.S. Treasuries at 22%, according to a report from the European Central Bank. Gold's soaring price is the main reason for its newfound dominance of central banks' foreign reserves. This is fresh off the presses today from the Telegraph. The cost of a troy ounce rose by 65% last year, finishing in 2025 near a record $4,322. Central banks were also using gold to shore up their balance sheets against the headwinds of geopolitics. The bank cited a survey from late 2025 in which central banks said geopolitics was the third biggest risk they faced, behind cybersecurity and other cyber incidents. Three-quarters of central banks said geopolitical risk had increased last year. A third of the banks said geopolitics would be the most important factor guiding the management of their foreign currency reserves over the next 5 years. Gold is traditionally viewed, they write, as a haven when markets or politics are stormy. This has traditionally led central banks to favor U.S. bonds and other dollar-denominated investments, which are highly liquid. But central banks have grown more cautious. More cautious. The U.S. government's debt is growing faster than demand for its bonds and faster than the American economy. The debt-to-GDP ratio has risen from just over 100% in the 2010s to more than 120%. The value of U.S. treasuries held in custody by central banks and other official institutions at the New York Federal Reserve declined by $82 billion and $2.7 billion in March alone, the lowest level since 2012. You get the gist. This is not an advertisement. This is not a sponsor. This is the news from the Telegraph. Gold overtakes bonds as world's favorite investment. World's favorite investment. But it is propitious. It is timely. It's the warning that I keep talking about. And you're going to hear more and more articles like this. So central banks are buying more gold than they're buying American treasuries. American treasuries used to be the gold standard. I'm going to be straight with you. I talk about protecting your liberty, your family, and your future. And right now, I think one of the smartest moves you can make is to quickly diversify your financial future with gold. Gold has had a little bit of a pullback, but as you can hear, the trajectory is up, up, and away. But it does mean you have a small, tight window of opportunity to get it at a lower price before the next move up. It reached 28 record highs last year. And I believe that move is coming again and quickly. The fundamentals haven't changed. The spending keeps going on. More and more money's being printed. 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I'm just telling you now, diversification is the key. It'd be the key. Now, we're going to be watching what goes on in Iran and so forth during the course of the night, because they are 6 hours ahead of us. So it's 3 a.m. there. So in 3 or 4 hours, it's daylight. It's something to pay attention to, and we will be paying attention to it, as we always do. And I'm glad you're here. And I try to provide you with the best information I have and the best judgment I have. And that's why I think you're here. No amount of attacks on me or threats against me are going to change what I've been doing here for, what, 24 years, Mr. Producer? Ladies and gentlemen, we salute our armed forces, police officers, firefighters, emergency personnel, ICE. We love you.
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12: Attack averted. I'm Lisa Lacerra, Fox News. The U.S. military says it successfully defeated attempted attacks by Iran across the Middle East.
13: U.S. Central Command says Iran launched several ballistic missiles toward regional neighbors. However, all failed to hit their intended targets, explaining two Iranian missiles fired at Kuwait fell short or broke apart en route, and three missiles launched at Bahrain were immediately intercepted. U.S. forces also shot down three one-way attack drones launched by Iran towards civilian mariners that were rightfully transitioning regional waters. The agency goes on to say it conducted self-defense strikes on an Iranian military ground control station on Kashim Island, noting no U.S. personnel were harmed and forces remain vigilant and ready to defend against unwarranted Iranian aggression during the ongoing ceasefire.
12: Fox's Kristen Goodwin. This comes as President Trump says talks with Iran continue. A handful of states holding primaries tonight. In California, people are casting votes for governor. Well, there's a primary battle for mayor of Los Angeles.
14: Democratic incumbent Karen Bass is fighting to keep her job, pushing back on claims that California's largest city has deteriorated under her watch. She's locked in a tight race with former reality TV star Spencer Pratt, who has gained popularity and outraised Bass in a last-minute push.
12: Fox's Jonathan Hunt in New Jersey, where polls closed about an hour ago. Democrat Rebecca Bennett has won the Democratic primary in the 7th Congressional District. She'll face Republican Republican Tom Kaine Jr. in November. Kaine has missed numerous House votes due to an undisclosed illness. He released a statement today saying he would be back to work soon. President Trump has tapped Federal Housing Finance Director Bill Pulte as the acting director of national intelligence, replacing Tulsi Gabbard, who resigned last month after her husband's cancer diagnosis. 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
4: We're making a new push to shut down this facility. How is this time, this expanding of the lawsuit, how is this going to be different this time?
5: The first time we were, our argument was based on the code enforcement, UCC, our inability to have access to the facility, saying that some of the conditions may be inoperable and it should be shut down because they didn't go through the normal procedures. Right now we have a letter from detainees that speaks specifically and outlines some of the conditions there. So we actually have plaintiffs. We have the health department from the state and our health department demanded access and was denied access to these facilities. So we're expanding it down on health and human conditions that are in there. And we believe that it should be shut down because we have actual irrefutable evidence now that the place is uninhabitable.
6: A place that's being inhabited by over 800 people is uninhabitable, according to Newark Mayor Ross Baraka. I remember his dad, Imamu Baraka. His name was Leroy Jones before he changed it to Imamu Baraka. And Leroy Jones was an activist, a huge activist, and then he became Imamu Baraka. Imamu Baraka, I ain't nothing against Imamu Baraka, but we have irrefutable evidence. What's your irrefutable evidence? Oh, we have some letters, supposedly, from inmates. That's irrefutable evidence. Welcome to Bo Snorley's Rush Hour, fastest hour in American media, my friends. Irrefutable evidence. It's uninhabitable. Meanwhile, somebody's lying. Can we just be honest about it? There are liars. Somebody is lying out their ass. Excuse the language. But somebody is. Now, you keep hearing this from Democrats, Imamu Baraka, his son, Ross Baraka. I like that name. It sounds like it's in a sci-fi movie. Like he should be like a sci-fi figure. Ross Baraka. So, Mayor Ross Baraka, from the planet Newark, has decided that the ICE facility is uninhabitable. Now, somebody's lying. Senator Andy Kim was on the Senate floor, cut three. Let's listen to him. And he's continuing the same approach. It's terrible, horrible, absolutely miserable. Human beings should never be in this place. Oh, my goodness. How could such a place ever exist inside America? Here's Andy Kim.
7: I rise today to share stories that I've heard from detainees and families at Delaney Hall. And to tell you why these stories should be a call to action to ground our immigration policies in humanity. There are currently approximately 800 detainees at Delaney Hall, which is located in Newark, New Jersey.
6: It's uninhabitable.
7: Over the past week, it's become an example of our broken immigration system. Mm-hmm. We've seen the images, but what you have not heard
6: let's see what images.
7: It's the stories of people I've met and their families that have stayed with me over the past weeks and months. They've stayed with me because these are stories of people who are afraid, people who are asking to be treated with dignity, people who just want the humanity that any of us would ask for. I've heard repeatedly and seen with my own eyes the substandard conditions at Delaney Hall, food that is inedible. I had a man show me a container of milk that was curdled solid because it was clearly not stored properly. I've heard about the issues of mold and issues of safety and security. What I've heard has been unacceptable.

0: All right, let's just get into this for a minute. I had a man show me a container of milk, and the milk, my friends, was curdled. It was all curdled solid. It was curdled. How long did he have the container? Somebody gave him a container of milk, and he kept it for a week or two, or if he kept it for a few days in order to make a point and it curdled. Do you have any idea how long he had it? How long it was stored? No. And I've heard stories of the mold. I've heard stories. All right, let me see. Yeah, yes, Carl.
1: I've had bad milk in the past in both cereal and coffee. It's not that bad.
0: Ew! Ew! Ew! Okay, you just, Carlos, you just hurt me.
1: Sometimes I wake up, I mean, I'm too, like, tired. I just put the milk, like, put milk in the cup or the bowl. Like, I don't care how it is.
0: You're saying pretty much you have sour cream in your coffee. And, it's a ghastly thought. I mean, to me, that's damned inhumane. Okay, that's inhumane. But okay, I hear you. Thank you for sharing that, by the way. Proves my point. All right, so a man complained he had curdled milk. We must shut down ICE because I got a complaint that a man had curdled milk. How long did he have to? I'm not saying. He just had curdled milk. And I've heard stories from not the mountaintop because I haven't been there yet, but I've heard stories of mold. Go to Florida, bro. Like, mold is an issue. All right? And little bleach? Whatever. Now, this is what Democrats are saying. It's freaking miserable. So, I was very shocked, my friends. I'll tell you what has quite shocked me. To find out that there have been people that actually been to Delaney Hall that have survived the experience, despite what Democrats say about being uninhabitable. Huh, imagine that. So here's Tom Holman. He's one of these head honcho boys from the Trump administration. And he apparently has been to Delaney Hall, too. Democrats have been to Delaney Hall, but Tom Holman has been. Let's listen to Tom Holman.
2: But we've got to remember what started all this. Yeah. You got Democratic lawmakers on Memorial Day making false allegations about the facility, about the food, the medical care, hunger strikes. I went into that facility. I went to the medical. I went to outdoor recreation, indoor recreation. I even made a surprise visit this weekend and walked into the cafeteria and ate the same meal that the detainees around me were eating. And I made sure my tray equaled their tray. I had spaghetti and meat sauce. I had beans. I had green beans. I had bread and rolls. I had drinks. I had dessert. The food was good. It's all a false premise. There was never a hunger strike. The congressman said, oh, people are on hunger strike. No, they weren't. They may not be eating in the cafeteria, but what I found out, they're ordering food from the commissary and eating in their cells. So there wasn't an abuse. It's not inhumane conditions. I went to the entire facility. I ate the same meal they ate. That facility is well run, and the governor keeps saying she's going to keep raising hell if that facility shuts down. Well, I got news for the governor. That facility isn't going anywhere. We're going to enforce the law. We're going to detain people and we're going to remove people. Matter of fact, a lot of the people in that facility, we couldn't release because they're mandatorily detained by federal statute. So we couldn't release them if we even wanted to. But we're not going to release any of them. Everybody in that facility, I have ascertained, is legally being detained. Legally being detained. Many of them, again, mandatory detention. Many of them criminals.
0: Well, somebody's lying. Because he didn't say that he got curdled milk. He had spaghetti with meat sauce. He didn't say meatballs. He said he had meat. He didn't have the balls. He had meat sauce. No balls. I'm just saying, look, I don't eat the stuff, so I don't care. Okay? And he had dessert. He had bread and rolls. He had green beans. He had, what else? He said he had something else. And the food was good, and he stacked it up, and he had dessert. And people are ordering, they even have a commissary there. Well, I'll be damned. Because the folks in J6 didn't have a commissary. I'm just saying. Nobody cared about them. They didn't have spaghetti and meatballs. Or meat sauce from what I know. Anyway. He's not the only one that's been there. You had a New Jersey congressman go there. Representative Jeff Van Drew. Cut six. Let's listen to Jeff Van Drew before we escape for our first profit center. Here is Representative Jeff Van Drew.
3: Joining me now, Republican New Jersey Congressman Jeff Van Drew, who was just inside Delaney Hall. Congressman, it's good to have you with us. The governor, Mikey Sherrill, said that she doesn't know why these individuals started attacking people. And I want to get to, you know, what we just heard from Mark Wayne Mullen, the secretary, about people coming from Portland who are in this crew and who's funding them potentially. But just give us a sense, first of all, sir. What did you see in there? Who is being held there and why? And what are the conditions? Just the facts.
0: Just the facts.
4: Well, just the facts. And I really dug in and we really looked at the entire place. Let me tell you,
0: okay.
4: I was actually surprised how nice it was. I thought it would be okay.
0: What?
4: But I don't know that people know they have a soccer field there. They have major workout equipment of all types.
0: What?
4: They have medical care. They have a physician there. They have a dentist there. They have nurses there.
0: What?
4: They have all kinds of food. If you're allergic to a particular food, they have food for those that are allergic. They have food for those that are kosher. They have food for those that are Islamic, halal. I mean, this is better
0: food?
4: Treatment than people generally receive in most places wherever they go. It is shocking what the left and the Democrats are doing. They have created this situation by putting out completely false and untrue information that it isn't nice in there. It is clean. It is safe. It is nice. And I got to tell you, I meet a lot of people from around the world and around the country. The conditions are there are better than 90% of the world lives in and probably half of America.
0: Wait a minute. Hold it. I just want to make a point that he just made before we continue this after the break, maybe, if we want to get back to it. Did you hear what homie just said? Excuse me. Representative homie. Did you hear what homeboy just said? He said that inside this joint is nicer, conditions are nicer than many places in the country. Now, do you suppose that what he meant was that it was nicer inside Delaney Hall than it is living on the street where Karen Bass is mayor? And you see those tents popping up, and people don't have a choice whether they're going to get kosher food, halal food, vegetarian cuisine, or something else. Do you think that's what it could be? Or how about New York? How about the streets of New York for all the homeless people living on New York Street? Those would be mostly American citizens because they put up the illegals in hotels, you see, in New York City. But do you suppose he's saying that conditions in Delaney Hall are better than they are in lots of blue cities where the United States citizens are poverty stricken while the illegal immigrants are put up in nice places like Delaney Hall? Is that what he's saying here? It sounds to me like that's what he's saying here. What's wrong with this situation? Who's telling us lies? That's my question. Who's lying to us? Is it the Democrats that are lying or these representatives?
5: The chairman of the board is here.
6: What were the chances?
5: 1966 on this day, Frank Sinatra was at number one across the pond. He had already been number one in the United States. You recall we played that a few weeks ago. But this is the day the Strangers in the Night went number one across the pond in the UK. James Golden Snirley, Fastest Hour in American Media continues. Stay with us.
6: Told me I must have you.
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0: Aretha Franklin. 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Aretha Franklin, the queen of soul. Born into a gospel tradition in Detroit, Aretha combined breathtaking vocal power with emotional depth that could shake a room to its foundation. Songs like Respect, Think, and Natural Woman became more than just hits. 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Yet, through all the fame, the heart of her music remained deeply personal and profoundly spiritual. Aretha didn't just sing soul music, she defined it.
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10: 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Neighbors in Hollywood, California are becoming more concerned about a tiny home village being built there. 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Residents say it'll attract more homeless people and related problems to the working-class neighborhood. I'm James Flippin, and this is the Worldwide News Network.
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3: Rush.
5: Marco Rubio, Secretary of State Marco Rubio, testified today at the Senate. Nevada Senator Jackie Rosen made an absolute fool of herself. Here is that exchange.
17: This is why I was shocked to see that you were at a party with President Trump in Miami instead of accompanying Vice President Vance to Pakistan for negotiations.
18: What party was I at? I was at a party?
17: It's publicly reported, and there's photos there.
18: But what party? No, but you're going to say that. I'm going to answer it. I'm going to answer that question. That's an absurd statement. I was not at a party.
17: If I finish my paragraph, he can answer.
18: People are going to slander me. I'm going to answer it.
17: Steve Witkoff and Jared Kushner, both of whom were never confirmed by this body to be America's diplomats, accompanied the vice president in the negotiations. Even Iran's foreign minister was not there, yet you were not, was there, excuse me, and you were not. I just feel that's embarrassing for us, and it's embarrassing for you. So, Mr. Secretary, Congress represents the American people. We have the power to confirm who represents America abroad. We confirmed you to be our Secretary of State. We confirmed you to be in the negotiations that are happening. And it's just unthinkable to me that you are missing high-stakes negotiations or that you're not involved. It's sad.
19: Senator Rosen, your time's up. Secretary Rubio,
18: you're 100% inaccurate and 100% wrong. Here's why. Number one, the Vice President of the United States was there, and he wasn't confirmed by us, and he was elected by the American people.
5: Okay.
18: He is the second in line of the presidency of the United States.
5: Oops.
18: He was president. Mr. Witkoff is the president's envoy for negotiation for peace deals. Mr. Kushner is a private citizen that serves as an advisor on these functions. They were the team that we sent to Pakistan. I was not at a party. Where I was is next to the president. Because in the midst of those negotiations, I was in communications with them. And in fact, I think there is media reporting from that evening on how multiple occasions I went into a back room, I came back out and spoke to the president and was constantly updating him. On that evening, I spoke to Mr. Kushner and our negotiating team and Mr. Witkoff on at least six occasions, including twice on a secure line from the phone they had access to over there. So you don't know what you're talking about.
19: Senator Rosen, he has the floor.
18: I know your staff wrote up this cute statement for your TikTok video, but it's not true. And it's not real. That's not what happened. Okay? I'm the National Security Advisor and Secretary of State. I was co-located with the President in the midst of a high-stakes negotiation so that I could immediately inform him about events occurring halfway around the world. I was where I needed to be at that moment because we had a very capable team on the ground in Pakistan led by the Vice President. Led by the Vice President of the United States.
5: Yes. So once again,
20: like you were at a party. You know, we are the Secretary of State. Why were you at a party instead of over in Pakistan?
5: This is the best that they have to offer. This woman ought to be ashamed of herself. Of course, she's not. She's a Democrat. They do this crap all the time. We'll be back, folks. More to go. Don't go away.
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1: Fox News, I'm Tom Rigotti. California primary voters are deciding who will advance in the race to be the state's next governor. Fox's Jonathan Hunt has more on the Democratic frontrunners.
2: Javier Becerra leapfrogged his opponents in recent weeks following the collapse of former Congressman Eric Swalwell's campaign. Becerra is fighting off allegations of ties to big oil and corporations, as well as a strong challenge from another Democrat, free-spending billionaire Tom Steyer.
1: Steve Hilton is the top Republican. The top two vote-getters will appear on the November ballot, regardless of party. A Florida inmate is put to death nearly three decades after killing a baby.
4: Andrew Richard Lucard was executed for the 1997 killing of his girlfriend's infant daughter, Gabrielle Henshaw. After murdering the five-month-old, he threw the body into a pond.
1: That's Fox's Tom Graham. 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
35: God, please kill this motherfucker. He needs to die. I have never felt like that about anyone. Given my profession, it's counterintuitive. But you know what? That guy, he needs to die. I have never been a violent person, but I'm about to drive up there with my neck knife and get that a smiley face across his neck. Him. I hate that bitch.
36: I made up my mind.
5: Nice choice. Nice choice. Nice choice, Carlos. Following registered nurse, she is a registered nurse at the University of Michigan, apparently. That's how she's been identified, at least. Her name is Rhonda Lee, expressing the fact that she wants to go to D.C. and to cut a smiley face across the president of the of his. I think we all know who she's talking about. Ah, liberals. That we once knew. Ah, 1962 on this day. Ray Charles starts a five-week run at number one on the U.S. single charts with the Don Gibson penned country ballad. Well, Can't Stop Loving You. It was on Ray Charles' album, Modern Sounds in Country and Western Music. The album was at number one, too. Now, this song was number one on the Hot 100 singles from Billboard. It was number one on the R&B singles. It was number one on the adult contemporary, then called easy listening charts. It stayed there for 31. It was a 31-year record to have a hit that was number one on the country charts, which it was, on Billboard Hot 100, the R&B charts, and the adult contemporary charts. You know a song broke it? Whitney Houston's version of Dolly Parton's song, I Will Always Love You, broke that. It's useless to say. In 1993, that record. So I'll just live. All right, James Golden Sterling with you here. We had Marco Rubio. Oh, let's listen, since we were talking about Planet Nork, the senator that made his bones in Planet Nork, if he were a woman, I would call him a drama queen, but he's not, so I don't. Spartacus, Cory Booker. I am Spartacus, Cory Booker, Spartacus. Spartacus claims that we're begging Iran. Marco Rubio lit him up. Let's just go with that. Cut 12, and here it is.
0: And now we're begging to get back into a deal that you all trashed in the first place.
3: There's no one begging. I don't
0: clearly
3: know.
0: This is
8: Senator
0: a
8: shame. Senator Booker, your time's up. But Senator Rubio, since he's calling,
3: I do want to
8: over,
3: address some of these
8: respond.
3: Points because they go to the heart of the matter. No one's begging for anything here. The Iranians might be begging because their economy's losing hundreds of millions of dollars a day. That they are losing. Understand, Iran had street protests going on before all of this started. All of those factors, economic factors in Iran, are far worse today than they were 6 months ago when those protests were happening. They have hyperinflation, their currency's completely devalued, they're struggling to make payroll for their government workers. Iran is in a very serious situation, and if it was up to the political class there, and I understand everybody there is sort of radical in some way, but if it was up to the people that actually like go to elections and wear the suits and you see on TV, they'd probably make a deal tomorrow. The issue they're facing is that the Supreme Leader and the IRGC Corps are a little bit more immune from those pressures until they can be convinced otherwise. And I think that's the direction that they're moving in, because the reality, I don't know where you're getting this perception that Iran is stronger. Iran has no Navy left. They've lost a substantial percentage of their defense industrial base. That Iran has lost a substantial percentage of their missile launchers. And their economy is far worse today, and I mean far worse today, than it was 6 to 9 months ago. And they are looking at hundreds of billions of dollars of reconstruction costs just to get to where they were.
0: Mr. Rubio, you keep talking.
5: All right, so that's that. We will have more Marco tomorrow because it was a long hearing and other Democrats made idiots of themselves today too. Just saying. I saw a few more, but we could stay with that all day. All right, you know it's election day. Same difference. Especially for political junkies. In six states today. Yeah, see, you only knew about California. I know, right? Californicate is the big one, okay, so to speak. But it's also election day in Iowa. It is also election day in Montana. I'm sure you're going to be up all night waiting for the returns to come in from Montana. New Jersey has some primary elections, stuff going on there, too. The 7th District. Democrats are fighting it out to see who's going to be going up against Thomas Kane, Jr. Remember when his daddy was governor? And then there's New Mexico. That's going to be an interesting race just for political junkies. South Dakota. It's got some. Now, in Los Angeles, you heard me play the Secretary of State yesterday, those of you that were here remember it, saying, you know, election results, it was just, when are we going to find out? When indeed? There's another story today about the length of time that it takes to get results in from California due to all of the people they say there. And I had something, I'm looking for it right now. Hey, just give me 1 second there. Okay, here it is, Lord family. Boy, so many papers here. Vote count for California governor, L.A., could be painfully slow. Painfully slow. Don't expect instant gratification. Okay. It took 3 weeks to call a particularly competitive 2022 U.S. House race in California's Central Valley. Can you imagine that? Gavin Newsom's always running around talking about how great California is. Oh, we lead everything. Oh, we be the seventh biggest economy in the world. Oh, we be this. We the damn people. Takes 3 weeks to count a vote in a House race in California. California, and particularly Los Angeles County, is notorious for slow election counts. We're trying to keep people calm, says Tracy Hernandez, chief executive of New California Coalition, a nonpartisan group that works on policy solutions. Expect not to know. In other words, don't expect to know who won the election because it's California. And then why does it take so long? They finally get around to asking the question. It's a long answer. In particular, the expansion and popularity of universal vote by mail has created more steps to count and confirm ballots. Unlike in-person voting, where verification happens up front, mail-in ballots must be inspected, have signatures verified. If a voter's signature is missing or does not match with the signature on file, Californicate law requires election officials to notify that voter, then give them an opportunity to go fix their ballots. So that can take some time. But then get this, folks. Get this. And I want to ask you people a simple question after you hear this. Ballots are also accepted for 7 days after the election. So you have, let's get this straight, you have Election Day in California. For 7 days, you've got a... The dysfunction lasts for 7 days. 7 days after the election, ballots can still come in. How long does it take a piece of mail to move in California? Is the question. So if you live in L.A. and you send your ballot in the day before Election Day, what they're saying is it might be, 6 days later before it actually gets somewhere in California? Give me a break. It could go around the world in that time. Now then, get this. So they say, ballots are also accepted for up to 7 days after the initial election. If they are postmarked on or before Election Day. Now, this comes to the question that I want to ask all of you. Have any of you seen a postmark? You know what the postmark is? It's that little rubber thing that they stamp on the envelope that says the date, blah, blah, blah, blah, blah. How difficult do you think it would be for somebody to actually fake a postmark? To have a collection of postmark rubber stamps in their house that look like the real thing? And is anybody going to distinguish counterfeit postmarks? Are you kidding me? This is such an opportunity for scam in this day and age. It's ridiculous. We allow people lots of different avenues to vote. And as a result, it takes longer to count up all of them. Exactly. We allow them so many ways to cheat our vote. Well, what? There's a story in the Daily Beast today. We covered this already in the first segment. New Jersey arsonist governor demands someone put out the fire. And I love that. She set the fire, and then she demands that people, other people, put it out. But we talked about that already. Okay, quickly, since we're on elections. Cut number 16 out of New Hampshire. Here's another one. Get this, folks.
1: You have some breaking election news this noon. A federal judge has overturned New Hampshire's proof of citizenship voter registration law. That ruling came down this morning. The judge saying the law risks disenfranchising too many voters who are qualified to cast ballots. Secretary of State David Scanlon sat down with WMUR political director Adam Sexton this morning for close-up. The secretary says while he disagrees with the order and this case is likely to continue on appeal, for now the state will revert to its 2024 election laws.
2: Yeah. What does this mean about what happens in September and November? Yeah.
4: Well, what this means in the short term is that we will be conducting the registration process at state elections the way we have done in the past, which means a voter can come into the polling place and use an affidavit to prove certain qualifications.
1: Secretary Scanlon says while it may not be New Hampshire's case that ultimately gets there, he does expect this proof of citizenship registration issue to reach the U.S. Supreme Court.
5: Yeah, I mean, imagine that. Oh, demanding that we have citizens would mean so many people wouldn't be able to vote. Well, what does that tell you in New Hampshire? We have more stuff from L.A. We have the Graham Plantner stuff, which I just, you know, yeah. Graham Plantner. Let's see. Let's get a good Graham. Let's go to Elise Jordan. She was on PMS Now and shocked everybody because she actually told the truth. That's cut 9. Here she is, Elise Jordan. I don't know who she is. I don't care. But she told the truth, and she was on PMS Now. That's the reason we have it.
9: The problem is his judgment, which he clearly has been lacking in as an adult. It's one thing to have foolish, youthful indiscretions, but I'm sorry, you cannot get past. It is not a Nazi-style tattoo. It is the tattoo of concentration camp guards. It is the very worst tattoo you can get if you are getting anything Nazi, and that's a pretty high bar there. So this has been a slow motion train wreck ever since that tattoo and knowledge of it hit the world. And it's only going to get worse. These texts, there are multiple women. Are all those women going to keep their mouths shut from now until election day? What do you think, Lauren?
5: Are all these women going to keep their mouths shut from now until when? Have you ever known? No, don't go there, James. Let's do this. Let's take a break because it's almost time for Clip of the Day. 2008 on this day. American guitarist and singer Bo Diddley. Elias Otha Bates. Passed away at his house in Archer, Florida. He was almost 80 years old. He was 79. Played on a homemade square guitar. Influenced so many artists. Buddy Holly, The Stones, U2, Springsteen, so many others. James Golden, Sterling with you here, Fastest Hour in American Media. Folks, do not go away. We have the Clip of the Day coming up.

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3: Extra.
4: Texas Attorney General Ken Paxton won the Republican primary runoff for the U.S. Senate in Texas. And speaking to his supporters, the AG praised his opponent, incumbent Republican Senator John Cornyn.
5: John has dedicated much of his life to serving Texas. He's worked diligently for years to help Texas. And for that spirit of service to the Lone Star State and our nation, I'm very grateful.
4: And speaking after the loss, the incumbent Senator Cornyn said he trusts Texas voters and respects their decision.
6: I've spent most of my time in the Senate building the Republican Party in Texas and in the U.S. Senate, and I've always supported the Republican ticket, and I intend to do so again in this general election.
4: Paxton will face Democratic State Representative James Tallarico in the November midterms. I'm James Flippin, and this is the Worldwide News Network.
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1: Now, here's James Golden.
13: Oh, man. In 1973, Paul McCartney had both number one positions on the U.S. charts. The album and singles, Wings, was at the top of the album charts. And this single, My Love, started 4 weeks at number one. My love does it so good. There is a story today, my friends, about the Trump Department of Justice is demanding a judge in Atlanta recuse herself. This is in a fight over the Georgia Secretary of State, Brad Raffensperger, who thankfully lost in the Georgia primaries over state voting records. The judge in question went to an event and supported Fulton County District Attorney Fannie Willis' campaign efforts. You know, our Fannie. And DOJ not happy about that. Okay, my friends, it is time for the clip of the day. It concerns this very judge, in fact. Let me just give you a disclaimer. The clip of the day is from the U.S. District Court for the Northern District of Georgia. And parental discretion is advised. This, ladies and gentlemen, is the clip that came from Judge Eleanor Ross, who was with Deputy Chief of Atlanta Police Kelly Collier in the judicial chambers. And this was apparently recorded by someone walking in the halls. You can see where they are. Allegedly in the judicial, nobody's come to say it, that isn't. And this is what was taking place, my friends, in the judicial chambers, the U.S. District Court of the Northern District of Georgia, Judge Eleanor Ross, I guess entertained by Deputy Chief of Atlanta Police Kelly Collier. What do you suppose was happening in that judicial chamber there, TJ? What do you think was happening there?
0: Some kind of torture.
13: What? I can't hear you. What?
0: Some kind of torture.
13: Some kind of torture? I don't know. Let's play it again. What do you suppose was...
0: Jesus.
13: Carlos, do you have an idea what could have been happening in that judicial chamber? Apparently, but the judge has been reprimanded. We have to go. May God bless, protect each and every single one of you, your families, your loved ones. Love and gratitude for your being here with me, allowing me to be with you. Donna Summers was at number one on this day in 1979. Until tomorrow, my friends, I bid you adieu. Like the judge.
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20: Night in six states. I'm Lisa Lucera, Fox News. Polls remain open for about another hour in California. In Los Angeles, a Republican is hoping to become the next mayor.
21: Spencer Pratt has caught fire here, if you'll excuse the expression, because he has focused on issues such as those devastating wildfires that tore apart the Pasadena Palisades and Altadena back in January 2025. He's also focused on the homelessness crisis here in L.A. and has promised he will fix that. His critics would say he's been long on promises and very light on the detail of how he would fix those problems he talks about. But he says, and a lot of people agree with him, that Mayor Karen Bass has done very little to fix LA's problems.
20: Fox's Jonathan Hunt in Los Angeles. Californians also casting votes for governor. In Iowa, Congresswoman Ashley Hinson, who was endorsed by President Trump, has won the state's Republican primary for U.S. Senate. That's for the seat that's currently held by Senator Joni Ernst, who is retiring. The Supreme Court allowing Alabama to use a congressional map favoring Republicans in this year's elections, blocking a lower court ruling that the redistricting plan intentionally discriminates against black people. A prediction market has reported former Congressman George Santos to federal prosecutors after he boasted that he would be going to the State of the Union address, then bet against his own attendance. That's according to the Associated Press. The U.S. military says it stopped several attacks by Iran against targets across the Middle East. This coming hours after Secretary of State Marco Rubio told a Senate panel he believes Iran is willing to negotiate with the U.S. on its nuclear program.
22: Any sanctions relief is condition-based, which means it has to be in return for the reason why those sanctions were put in place in the first place, which is their nuclear program.
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35: 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Like to talk about the great results that I've had for many, many decades, probably, with WRNN. 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
5: This is a Fox News alert. I'm Sue Guzman. Polls are closed in California, where primary voters are choosing a mayor and who will move forward in the race for governor. In Iowa tonight, Republican Congresswoman Ashley Hinson has won her party's nomination for U.S. Senate.
6: Full speed, no hesitation, no holding back. But it has been such an honor to visit with supporters of all 99 counties in this state. I can tell you, guess what? I have been to all of them.
5: State lawmaker Josh Turek won on the Democratic side. The seat's being vacated by Republican Senator Joni Ernst. Florida inmate put to death 3 decades after killing a baby.
7: Andrew Richard Lucard was executed for the 1997 killing of his girlfriend's infant daughter, Gabrielle Henshaw. After murdering the 5-month-old, he threw the body into a pond.
5: Fox's Tom Graham. 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
14: Matthew.
15: Huh? Oh, sorry.
14: 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I just need you to listen to me.
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19: David Lee, our guest. The National Park we are highlighting tonight is the National First Lady's Library and Museum in Canton, Ohio, part of the First Lady's National Historic Site. It's been around since Bill Clinton christened it back in the 1990s. David, Woodrow Wilson, President Woodrow Wilson, had a stroke in office, and it was so debilitating, his wife, Edith Wilson, sort of basically ran the country, unbeknownst to the people and unbeknownst to the cabinet. Tell me some of the things you have in the First Lady's Museum about Edith Wilson.
23: Well, I will say this about Edith Wilson. There were men that allowed her to do what she did. It might not have been the cabinet, and the American people might not have known, but there were people, the men in the room, allowed her to do what she did with Woodrow Wilson. And that's one of the many stories we tell at First Ladies. You know, people like to misconstrue that story a little bit about Edith Wilson. But we have some correspondence of hers in part of the archives, as well as some of her. We work with textile artists across the country to bring some of their fashion to life. You know, some of the inaugural gowns obviously live at the Smithsonian, but not everyone can travel to Washington, D.C. So we like to be able to have some replicas or exact replicas of inaugural gowns, of things that these first ladies have worn as part of our collection. So we have authentic gowns, working with textile artists to bring those gowns back to life. Some are so fragile. We actually have a 1920s Grace Coolidge dress in our collection, a flapper gown, if you can imagine. Yeah. That has such heavy beading on it that when it goes out on display, you know, you'll find little beads in the bottom of the dress cases. So we try to preserve those legacies and having textile artists and conservation work done on those pieces really help extend the life of our First Lady's legacy.
19: You also have a bit of a nice online presence as well, right? It's not just at the museum itself.
23: That's right. We have a national and an international audience that join us for our virtual programs. We have legacy lectures where we invite scholars and different experts on First Ladies or different topics that First Ladies were passionate about. Tomorrow night, actually, we have TikTok star, I guess you could say, Cooking with Congress. And he actually has a TikTok presence. But he's going to do a program for us tomorrow night about cocktails of the first ladies, like what Jackie Kennedy liked to have after, you know, out on Hyannis Port or whatever. So our presence online, you know, we have virtual programs so people can join us from anywhere, not just our site in Canton, part of the National Park Service, but and all of that's on firstladies.org. You sign up, become a member, join us on a virtual program, or make your journey to Canton. We'd love to have you.
19: Give us a little tease. What did Jackie like to drink while she was up in Hyannisport?
23: Well, you know, I will leave that to the expert. I don't want to be misquoted on Mrs. Kennedy's preferred beverage.
19: Fair enough. David, tell me about the Friends Group. Anyone can join, right? Tell me about the Friends Group and some of the things you do besides some of these online stuff.
23: Yeah, so we anybody can join us. We would love to have you be a member of the museum. You can have some perks, of course, whether that's online or in person. So even if you can't visit us, being a member supports your national parks, it supports the Friends Groups, and it supports the work that we do. So we're preserving over 5,000 artifacts as part of our collection that goes out on display at our campus at the park in Canton. But it also allows us to travel across the country doing events, and this winter, we actually went to Naples, Florida, and did a presentation with Monty Durham from Say Yes to the Dress Atlanta, if you know who that is. He actually donated an exact replica of Jackie Kennedy's wedding dress to the museum that he had made. So we travel across the country doing presentations, and we'll be out in Arizona in November doing a legacy lecture for a community out in Arizona. So we're all over the place. You can find us pretty much in every corner of the United States at any given time. But the best way to catch us is definitely online. That's where we're most consistent and where we can connect with everybody from across the nation and literally across the world.
19: Yeah. How about that? David Lee, President and CEO of the National First Ladies Library and Museum. What's the website for the Friends Group for people to find out more?
23: FirstLadies.org.
19: FirstLadies.org. FirstLadies.org. The National First Ladies Museum and Library in Canton, Ohio, about 3 miles from the Pro Football Hall of Fame. Who knew? David Lee, thanks for checking in. Good luck with the museum, and hopefully I'll be knocking on your door someday for a tour.
23: Yeah, absolutely. We'd love to have you.
19: You got it. Thanks, David Lee. Part of our 250th celebration here as we look at national parks. We've had big ones. We've had small ones. We've had well-known ones. And I got to be honest with you, I did not know about the First Lady's National Historic Site. But now you do. There you go. America at Night. Back in a moment.
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19: Technical difficulties with texting out our rib recipe today. 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Some people didn't get any texts. We think we've solved the problem. But the rib recipe is out amongst the audience, and feel free to use it, and then let me know once you use it how it goes. And if you have any questions, I'll be more than happy to answer them for you. The text line is alive and well, 1-844-2-McGraw, 1-844-262-4729. And, of course, the phone calls are available as well. If you're just joining us, we were talking about this earlier in the hour. Scott Pelley has officially been fired by CBS. And I'm fascinated by this story for lots of different reasons. Let me sort of tell you what we know. Apparently, Scott Pelley had a meeting tonight with the 60 Minutes brass, and they released a note that Nick Bilton, the new executive producer, apparently sent to Scott Pelley. It says, despite yesterday's misconduct, I hope that in sitting down with you today, we could find a path forward. You made clear that you are not interested in such a path. Your antipathy to the future of this show has come through loud and clear. And I have heard you. Therefore, your employment at CBS is terminated for cause, effective immediately. Now, there's a little more reporting on all of this. We should mention, well, I'll mention that in a second. CBS did release a statement at some point tonight saying that we have parted ways with Scott Pelley. That was part of a staff memo. Man, they got bagels yesterday, and now they get a staff memo saying that they've parted ways with Scott Pelley. CBS declined to make a comment. In a formal letter to Mr. Pelley, which was obtained by the New York Times, he wrote that he was terminated for cause effective immediately. So it was a letter sent to Scott Pelley that somehow, miraculously, the New York Times found out about it. I wonder how that works. Apparently, somebody called Scott Pelley, and in a telephone interview shortly after he was fired, is quoted in the New York Times as saying, I've been in combat in Afghanistan. I've been in combat in Iraq. I've been in a war zone in Ukraine multiple times, risking my life and the happiness of my family because of my devotion to this broadcast. Now, what happens now? Well, first of all, this is now the second program that CBS has sort of taken off the, or not taken off, but dismantled. First it was Stephen Colbert. And right, that was the number one rated show. And they took that off the air. And CBS, 60 Minutes, their viewership was up 9% from the season before. And the show was continually being one of the highest rated weekly broadcasts. So here's another show that they're sort of dismantling. They got rid of Sharon Alfonsi. They got rid of Cecilia Vega. Now they've gotten rid of Scott Pelley. Look, I get that this Barry Weiss wants to come in and make her mark. And this other guy, this Nick Bilton, wants to come in and make his mark. I get that. But especially in news and radio and television, businesses do the same thing. They bring in a new CEO, and the new CEO says, let me tell you how this company's going to run, and gets massive pushback, and it ends in disaster because the person coming in to make massive change that quickly, you're ripping apart the gears. It just doesn't work, especially in a industry like news and viewership, where you have muscle memory, you have inherent built-in audiences, you have inherent built-in trusts over the years. 60 Minutes is, forget that you don't like it or you have an issue with it or whatever. It is iconic. It is the gold standard. And their ratings were up. It was well-respected, well-trusted. The first thing these people should have done and come in and said, the first thing we're going to do is do no harm, right? If you do nothing except keep it going the same way for the first year or two, that's a win. You can start making subtle changes throughout the year, small changes, tiny changes, changes that don't really even, people don't notice. And all of a sudden you've made 6, 7, 8 changes and things have changed and no one notices. But to make wholesale changes like this, it is a disaster for CBS. Now, you have to wonder, my own two cents, you have to wonder if this is going to be a deal like Jerry Maguire, where Tom Cruise walks out and who's with me? And he charges out and no one's behind him, except for the cute secretary, right? Renee Zellweger. And then, of course, he spends the rest of the movie trying to get back into the fold. Or are there, I mean, they've already seen Sharon Alfonsi, this Cecilia Vega, Anderson Cooper left, now Scott Pelley left. You have to wonder about Leslie Stahl, right? There's a bit of a foxhole mentality when it comes to these newsrooms, right? You're my partner. You're my coworker. We've been through the wars together, and I would not be shocked if we saw quite a bit of mass exodus from 60 Minutes. And I also, quite frankly, wouldn't be shocked if we don't see anybody else leave. I don't understand, especially in news media, I don't understand this. They keep saying they're going to do the news differently. What does that even mean exactly? How are you going to do the news? What does that mean? The news is the facts. The news and commentary. Okay, might be the delivery system. Okay, I might get it on YouTube. I might get it on a podcast as opposed to maybe the television. I might get it on streaming as opposed to... But it's still news, right? I love these people who say when they get hired to do a new talk show, we're going to put our own unique spin on a talk show. No, you're not. You're going to sit down and you're going to ask questions. You're going to have a guest and you're going to ask questions. Or you're going to have a guest and you're going to take phone calls. Or you're going to have a host who's, you know, it's a talk show. How many ways can you do a talk show? How many ways can you do a newscast? When Katie Couric took over for the CBS Evening News, right? Oh, she was going to put a new spin on the newscast. It's the evening news. You sit down, you tell me the news, you go home. There's not much. How much more can you do? So I don't understand this. What are they going to do with CBS? Now, look, I might be a little jaded. Okay, I might be a lot jaded. Because being in radio for 30-plus years, and for those of you who are listening to this who have been in radio, you know what I'm about to talk about. When they hire a new program director, We're going to young this station up. You just watch. Oh, really? What are you going to do? Oh, we're going to get some new bumpers and some new promos, and we're going to really young this station up. Oh, okay. So the reason why young people aren't listening to radio is because of the bumper music and because of the station promos, and we're going to get a hipper-sounding production guy who's going to zip up the promos, and that's going to bring all the young people back in droves? Really? I always just walked out of the room and rolled my eyes like, whatever, okay. 25-year-olds probably are not going to be big fans of talk radio because they're 25. Once you buy a house, once you start putting money into your 401k, once you start, right, stop going to bars every night and going out on a Friday night, where all of a sudden you're worried about your mortgage and insurance and car payments and your job, and that's when you start to sort of find your way to talk radio. There's very few doofuses like me who find it in eighth grade and never go back. But they'll find it, and they'll embrace it. But to say that they're going to put a new spin on CBS's 60 Minutes, what do you mean? It's news, it's great interviews, it's great insights, it's wonderful stories, whether it's a news of the day or something featurey or a profile of a famous person. It's 60 Minutes. It would be like if, say, a soft drink company like Coca-Cola came out and said, we're going to change our formula and have a whole new Coke, and everyone's going to love the new Coke. We're going to put a new spin so the young people really like our new soap. Oh, wait a minute. Coca-Cola did do that, didn't they? And it was an epic disaster. And what did Coca-Cola do? Coca-Cola went back to the old formula because they realized it was such a monumentally stupid mistake to change the formula of Coke. It's Coca-Cola. You don't change Coca-Cola. You don't change McDonald's. Yeah, you can change the edges. You can put in an extra burger. You can add extra fries or supersize this or bring a new that. But it's a Big Mac. You don't change the Big Mac. Holy mackerel. Why doesn't the world listen to me? Anyway, that's my two cents. That's my rant for the evening. I wish Scott Pelley well. I fall more on the side of he was grandstanding. Clearly he wanted to be fired. Clearly he wanted to go out in a blaze of glory. That is no disrespect to Scott Pelley. I'm sure he'll make the rounds at some point and write a book or tell the tale or whatever else. I'm sure he has great and deep affection for 60 Minutes. And he felt that his life's work was being trampled on and his friend's life's work, and he was being trampled on. He had to stand up for all of it. God love him. But I also think it was a bit of a grandstanding move. I really do. That's not to mean I don't disrespect the man, but, you know, there are ways to go about doing that. And so we'll see what happens with 60 Minutes. But just forget the whole political side of it. Just in terms of messing with an institution, excuse me, you just don't do it that way. It's just not smart. You're destroying something that had so much built-up goodwill. It doesn't make any sense. All right. We'll come back, take some phone calls, text messages. We can talk about that or anything else you want. But Scott Pelley out at 60 Minutes. That happened tonight. 1-844-42-McGraw. Text and phone calls straight ahead. Our executive director is Alex Hinton. Our engineer tonight is Richard Good. I'm McGraw Millhaven. This is America at Night on Westwood One.
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20: This is a Fox News alert. Key primary races being decided. I'm Sue Guzman, Fox News. It is primary day in six states, including California, where the polls have now closed. Republican Steve Hilton wants to be one of two candidates for governor, and that's to the general election. Party does not matter in those primaries.
22: We've got the chance to seriously change California, to get us off the track of this insane policy agenda we've had now for 16 years of the Democrats running everything.
20: Hilton among 61 candidates on the ballot, including former HHS Secretary Xavier Becerra, billionaire Tom Steyer, and former Representative Katie Porter, looking to replace term-limited Governor Gavin Newsom. 14 candidates vying to serve as mayor of Los Angeles. That includes incumbent Karen Bass and Republican Spencer Pratt. In Iowa, Republican U.S. Representative Ashley Hinson and Democratic State Representative Josh Turek have won their primaries tonight to face each other in November for the seat being held by the retiring U.S. Senator Joni Ernst. Kurt Olme has won the Republican nod for U.S. Senate in Montana, and Deb Haaland has won the Democratic nomination for the governor of New Mexico. U.S. military says it successfully defeated attempted attacks by Iran across the Middle East.
23: U.S. Central Command says Iran launched several ballistic missiles toward regional neighbors. However, all failed to hit their intended targets, explaining two Iranian missiles fired at Kuwait fell short or broke apart en route, and three missiles launched at Bahrain were immediately intercepted. U.S. forces also shot down three one-way attack drones launched by Iran toward civilian mariners that were rightfully transitioning regional waters. The agency goes on to say it conducted self-defense strikes on an Iranian military ground control station on Kashim Island, noting no U.S. personnel were harmed and forces remain vigilant and ready to defend.
20: Fox's Kristen Goodwin, America's listening to Fox News.
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19: Delayed, and they still want to call in and chime in and give their own two cents. Well, we've set up a voicemail. So when you call in after the show and you want to comment on a show or a guest or whatever, you just call the number, the voicemail picks up, you leave a voicemail, we reserve the right to edit it and change it and shorten it and lengthen it any way we so choose. But yeah, you get a chance to chime in on the show. It's a great way and people are loving it, so we're thrilled. 1-844-2-McGraw, 1-844-262-4729. We sent out the rib recipe this morning or this afternoon, had some technical difficulties, so if you got a couple of wrong ones or some gibberish, we apologize. Hopefully everybody got it. I want you to try it out. Tell me what you think. We certainly love to hear you back. And sign up for the text

0: This is a Fox News alert. I'm Sue Guzman. Ballot counting underway in six states where primaries were held Tuesday, including California. Congresswoman Ashley Hinton has won the Republican nomination for Senate in Iowa, slamming her opponent, Democratic State Representative Josh Turek.
1: He would mean more taxes, fewer jobs, higher prices, less certainty.
0: Senate seat currently held by Republican Joni Ernst, who's retiring. Trump-backed Republican Randy Feenstra has lost a five-way Iowa race for governor. In New Mexico, Democrat Deb Haaland and Republican Gregory Hull won Tuesday's New Mexico primary and advanced to the November election. And in New Jersey, incumbent Democrat Senator Cory Booker will face Justin Murphy, who won the New Jersey Republican Senate primary. 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
13: This is a Fox News alert. Early results coming in. I'm Sue Guzman, Fox News. And ballot counting continuing in California, one of six states holding primaries Tuesday. Early results showing a tight race for governor where Steve Hilton, Xavier Becerra, and Tom Steyer are leading a crowded field of candidates, according to the Associated Press. Republican Spencer Pratt hoping to unseat incumbent Karen Bass, who we are learning now has just been declared the winner in the race for Los Angeles mayor. That is according to the Associated Press. So he has officially been eliminated. And Democrat Josh Turek and GOP's Ashley Hinson are going to compete for a pivotal U.S. Senate seat in Iowa. Hinson addressed her supporters after her victory on Tuesday night.
14: Full speed, no hesitation, no holding back. But it has been such an honor to visit with supporters of all 99 counties in this state. I can tell you, guess what? I have been to all of them.
13: And Deb Haaland has won the Democratic nomination for the New Mexico governor and will be facing Republican former Mayor Greg Hull come November. The Supreme Court is going to allow Alabama to use a congressional map favoring Republicans in this year's elections. It is blocking a lower court ruling that said the redistricting plan discriminates against black people. Other stories, a prediction market reporting U.S. Representative George Santos to federal prosecutors after he boasted he'd be going to President Donald Trump's State of the Union address and then bet against his own attendance. That's according to a person familiar with that investigation. The prediction marketplace Kalshi detected trades made by Santos ahead of that February 24th speech. Santos says he would attend a speech but did not show up. Of course, he was sentenced to prison for fraud and identity theft in 2024. 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
13: Repeating our top story, Los Angeles Mayor Karen Bass has advanced to the November runoff in a bid for re-election. We'll have the latest coming up. The United States launching new airstrikes against Iran, claiming they are in self-defense.
25: U.S. Central Command says Iran launched several ballistic missiles toward regional neighbors. However, all failed to hit their intended targets, explaining two Iranian missiles fired at Kuwait fell short or broke apart en route, and three missiles launched at Bahrain were immediately intercepted. U.S. forces also shot down three one-way attack drones launched by Iran toward civilian mariners that were rightfully transitioning regional waters. The agency goes on to say it conducted self-defense strikes on an Iranian military ground control station on Kashim Island, noting no U.S. personnel were harmed, and forces remain vigilant and ready to defend against unwarranted Iranian aggression during the ongoing ceasefire. Kristen Goodwin, Fox News.
13: Former congressman facing some new trouble.
26: The prediction market Kelsey has referred former New York Congressman George Santos to federal prosecutors with the Department of Justice after suspicious activity concerning his potential attendance at President Trump's State of the Union speech last February. Santos had repeatedly stated his intention to attend, and Kelsey placed the odds of him doing so at 75%. Santos then bet against his own attendance, claiming shortly into the speech he experienced air travel problems. He was expelled by Congress in 2023, then pleaded guilty to fraud and identity theft charges in 2024. But his 7-year prison sentence was commuted by President Trump after just 84 days. Kevin Uretsky, Fox News.
13: Acting Attorney General Todd Blanche announcing that the $1.8 billion fund meant to compensate political allies of President Trump targeted in political prosecutions is not moving forward. The announcement coming during a hearing on Capitol Hill, where he announced plans were officially off the table. I'm Sue Guzman. This is Fox News.
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2: News. I'm Ted Lindner. Los Angeles Mayor Karen Bass has advanced to a November runoff election in her bid for a second term. More than a dozen candidates facing off in an all-party primary in the mayor's race. Since no candidates on track to earn more than 50% of the vote, the top two finishers move on to a runoff this fall. Currently in second place is Republican former reality TV star Spencer Pratt. In Iowa, Republican Congresswoman Ashley Hinson has won her party's nomination for U.S. Senate. She says opponent State Representative Josh Turek has his priorities wrong.
3: He would mean more taxes, fewer jobs, higher prices, less certainty. He puts illegals before Americans, before Iowans, criminals before victims.
2: President Trump endorsed Hinson. Turek defeated Democrat State Senator Zach Walls in the primary. America's listening to Fox News.
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6: So neither Loris nor Bergal allows Facebook comments.
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7: There are a lot of people in Bergal and Pender County. Everybody get along in Pender County.
8: People are just getting used to Facebook.
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11: Matthew.
12: Oh, sorry.
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2: Todd Stevenson here. People know me as Tree Doctor Todd. Like to talk about the great results that I've had for many, many decades, probably, with WRNN. 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
7: More primary results. I'm Ted Lindner, Fox News. Los Angeles Mayor Karen Bass has advanced to a November runoff election in her bid for a second term. More than a dozen candidates facing off in an all-party primary in the mayor's race. Since no candidate's on track to earn more than 50% of the vote, the top two finishers move on to a runoff this fall. Currently in second place is Republican former reality TV star Spencer Pratt. Voters in California casting ballots in the gubernatorial primary as well. Republican candidate Steve Hilton joining Fox Business's Mornings with Maria Tuesday to say he's very confident in his chances.
8: If we can just get into the primary today, then we've got a real shot at winning in November. But in order to do that, everyone has to vote. The race has got tighter in the last week. I'm confident, but we can't take it for granted.
7: Hilton with a slight lead currently. And President Trump endorsed Steve Hilton for California governor. In Iowa, Republican Congresswoman Ashley Hinson has won her party's nomination for U.S. Senate. She says she ran her campaign the only way she knew how.
9: Full speed, no hesitation, no holding back. But it has been such an honor to visit with supporters of all 99 counties in this state. I can tell you, guess what? I have been to all of them.
7: President Trump endorsing Hinson. State Representative Josh Turek won the Democratic primary.
10: If ever you're in my arms again.
7: A two-time Grammy Award-winning R&B singer Peebo Bryson has died. Bryson, best known as the voice behind the Oscar-winning Disney film duets Beauty and the Beast with Celine Dion and Regina Bell for A Whole New World for Aladdin. His family is saying in a statement that Bryson died on Tuesday, days after having a stroke. Peebo Bryson was 75 years old. 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
7: The 2026 Stanley Cup Final getting underway Tuesday night with Game 1 in Raleigh. Fox's Tony Genualdo with the recap.
23: The Carolina Hurricanes hosted the Vegas Golden Knights in Game 1 of the Stanley Cup Final Tuesday. Carolina got off to a hot start, scoring the first two goals of the game, including one that came just 25 seconds in. It was back and forth after that, as the game remained tied at 4 in the third period. But Vegas ultimately got their golden goal.
24: Hurdle into the dot. It says it's back for Hurdle. He scores! Tomas Hurdle! And it's 5-4 Vegas.
23: The call on ABC. Tomas Hurdle with the go-ahead goal. His fourth goal of the playoffs. As Vegas wins it 5-4 to take the first game of the series. Vegas has now won 7 playoff games in a row. Tony Genualdo, Fox News.
7: The White House Correspondents Association dinner has been rescheduled. Fox's Jared Halpern with more.
25: A rescheduled WHCA dinner is set for July 24th, nearly 3 months after the annual event was abruptly ended by a shooting at a Secret Service checkpoint inside the Washington Hilton Hotel. The WHCA says it will not allow an act of violence to have the last word. In a social media post, President Trump calls the announcement a sign of strength and fortitude and says he has accepted an invitation from the association's president to speak. He says the event will be at the Waldorf Astoria, a hotel once owned by the Trump Organization. WHCA President Weijia Zhang says the rescheduled dinner will feature significantly enhanced safety measures and will be a more intimate gathering. At the White House, Jared Halpern, Fox News.
7: President Trump adjusting tariffs on some steel, aluminum, and copper imports. The president lowering some tariffs on farming equipment and extending the lower rate to other equipment. The changes are said to expire at the end of 2027. I'm Ted Lindner. This is Fox News.
26: So neither Loris nor Bergal allows Facebook comments.
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27: 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Everybody get along in Pender County.
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1: So neither Loris nor Bergal allows Facebook comments.
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5: This is a Fox News alert. I'm Sue Guzman. Los Angeles Mayor Karen Bass advances to a November runoff as she seeks a second term.
6: I appreciate you for standing with me when others doubted me because you know who I am. I have devoted my entire life to serving the city that I love, where I was born, and I'm going to continue to do that all the way to victory in November.
5: Spencer Pratt and Ether Roman battling to face off against her. In the California governor's race, Steve Hilton currently leading the vote count, followed by Xavier Becerra and Tom Steyer.
7: For hundreds of years, people have come to California to follow their dreams. But now they're leaving. Well, that's what we're going to turn around. We are going to make California the best place in the world to start and run a business, to start and raise a family. This is the place.
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8: This is a Fox News alert. Bass advances to a runoff. I'm Sue Guzman, Fox News. California, one of six states holding primaries Tuesday. Incumbent Los Angeles Mayor Karen Bass has advanced to a November runoff after failing to capture 51% of the votes needed to win outright.
9: We have led a grassroots campaign because we want to bring change to our city, and that's what we've been doing. And that's what we're going to continue to do.
8: She could face Republican reality TV star Spencer Pratt, whose house burned in the Palisades fire. Over in the governor's race, Trump endorsed Republican Steve Hilton, held a narrow lead over two Democrats. Hilton telling supporters Tuesday night,
10: "I'm fighting for working people in California so that you can keep more of what you earn. The best way to put money in people's pockets is to take less out of it in the first place. And that's what I'll do as your governor. Your first $100,000 tax-free."
8: Hilton leading Xavier Becerra and Tom Steyer. Another primaries Democrat, Josh Turek, and GOP's Ashley Hinson will compete for a pivotal U.S. Senate seat in Iowa. They're looking to fill the seat vacated by incumbent Joni Ernst, who's retiring. The GOP considers that seat pivotal to retain a Senate majority. And President Trump has named Bill Pulte, the head of the Federal Housing Finance Agency, to be acting director of the National Intelligence, replacing Tulsi Gabbard, who resigned last month after revealing that her husband has cancer. Lawmakers, including some Republicans, like Senator John Cornyn of Texas, are questioning Pulte's qualifications, including his perceived lack of national security experience. A permanent replacement for Gabbard, however, does require Senate approval. 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
14: Temperatures being 30 degrees above average.
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8: The United States launching new airstrikes against Iran, claiming they are in self-defense.
15: U.S. Central Command says Iran launched several ballistic missiles toward regional neighbors. However, all failed to hit their intended targets, explaining two Iranian missiles fired at Kuwait fell short or broke apart en route, and three missiles launched at Bahrain were immediately intercepted. U.S. forces also shot down three one-way attack drones launched by Iran toward civilian mariners that were rightfully transitioning regional waters. The agency goes on to say it conducted self-defense strikes on an Iranian military ground control station on Kashim Island, noting no U.S. personnel were harmed and forces remain vigilant and ready to defend against unwarranted Iranian aggression during the ongoing ceasefire. Kristen Goodwin, Fox News.
8: Kuwait announcing Wednesday that it suspended commercial flights after an Iranian drone attack hit that country's airport, injuring several people. Acting Attorney General Todd Blanche testifying to lawmakers Tuesday about the so-called anti-weaponization fund, saying it has officially been dropped.
16: The fund was announced just a couple of weeks ago after President Trump decided to drop his $10 billion lawsuit against the IRS after an employee there leaked his tax returns. It would have given any and all American who believed that they were a victim of government weaponization.
8: Lawmakers Tuesday about the so-called anti-weaponization fund, saying it has officially been dropped.
16: The fund was announced just a couple of weeks ago after President Trump decided to drop his $10 billion lawsuit against the IRS after an employee there leaked his tax returns. It would have given any and all American who believed that they were a victim of government weaponization.
8: Lawmakers Tuesday about the so-called anti-weaponization.

0: Fund, saying it has officially been dropped.
1: The fund was announced just a couple of weeks ago after President Trump decided to drop his $10 billion lawsuit against the IRS after an employee there leaked his tax returns. It would have given any and all American who believed that they were a victim of government weaponization.
0: Lawmakers Tuesday about the so-called anti-weaponization fund, saying it has officially been dropped.
1: The fund was announced just a couple of weeks ago after President Trump decided to drop his $10 billion lawsuit against the IRS after an employee there leaked his tax returns. It would have given any and all American who believed that they were a victim of government weaponization.
0: Anti-weaponization fund, saying it has officially been dropped.
1: The fund was announced just a couple of weeks ago after President Trump decided to drop his $10 billion lawsuit against the IRS after an employee there leaked his tax returns. It would have given any and all American who believed that they were a victim of government weaponization a chance to at least file a financial claim. Last week, a federal judge in Virginia ruled the fund must be paused.
2: Car trying to rush past the turning bus? I get concerned. You see, when big vehicles turn right, they have to swing wide to make the turn. And that's a lesson you don't want to learn the hard way. When trucks and buses turn, let's you and I wait.
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4: This is a Fox News alert. I'm Ted Lindner. Los Angeles Mayor Karen Bass has advanced to a November runoff in her bid for a second term. More than a dozen candidates facing off in an all-party primary in the mayor's race. Since no candidates on track to earn more than 50% of the vote, the top two finishers move on to a runoff. Currently in second place, Republican former reality TV star Spencer Pratt. In Iowa, Republican Congresswoman Ashley Hinson has won her party's nomination for U.S. Senate. She talked about her opponent, State Representative Josh Turek.
5: He would mean more taxes, fewer jobs, higher prices, less certainty. He puts illegals before Americans, before Iowans, criminals before victims.
4: Turek defeated Democrat State Senator Zach Walls in the primary. In New Jersey, Justin Murphy won the Republican Party's nomination for Senate. He'll take on Democrat Cory Booker. 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
1: 110 degrees in the hottest spots. Heat of this level may require preparation for the potential for heat-related illnesses to develop. In terms of precipitation, the nation's center is the most active area today as a cold front remains unable to push eastward thanks to large zones of high pressure centered around the Great Lakes and advancing toward the south. Much of Texas faces the risk for a thunderstorm at any time today, with afternoon storms becoming more likely for southeast Texas and mainly southern Louisiana, as well as much of Colorado and New Mexico. The risk for at least a heavy afternoon thunderstorm also extends northward from Oklahoma and Kansas through mainly eastern portions of the Dakotas, where the risk for severe weather will be highest today, as storms this afternoon and evening from northwestern Kansas and all but far eastern Nebraska northward into the Dakotas may bring hail, strong winds, and tornadoes. Most areas to the east of there have a dry Wednesday in store, but there can be some showers and storms over mainly the southern half of the Florida Peninsula. Otherwise, it's a generally comfortable period, now not only today, but through tomorrow, for much of the Great Lakes region, right through a large portion of the Ohio Valley, and right into the Mid-Atlantic. In Coffeyville, Kansas, today brings periods of clouds and sun, the high 82. For Sebring, Florida, expect more clouds and much less warmth, with a thundershower around, the high 84. That's the nation's weather. I'm AccuWeather.com.

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10: This is a Fox News alert. I'm Sue Guzman. Los Angeles Mayor Karen Bass advancing to a November runoff as she seeks a second term. She could be facing a runoff against Republican Spencer Pratt.
11: I hope she's ready, you know, because I literally could not be more excited.
10: In the California governor's race, Steve Hilton currently leading the vote count.
12: Hundreds of years, people have come to California to follow their dreams. But now they're leaving. Well, that's what we're going to turn around. We are going to make California the best place in the world to start and run a business, to start and raise a family. This is the place.
10: General election set for November 3rd. U.S. forces launching fresh self-defense strikes on Iran after thwarting new attacks. President Trump says the peace talks have been going on. 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
13: So neither Loris nor Bergal allows Facebook comments.
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18: This is America in the Morning from Westwood One. Coming up this half hour,
19: President Trump's surprise pick to be the nation's acting national intelligence chief is drawing bipartisan criticism. Sagar Meghani, Washington.
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21: Protests continue outside an ICE detention center in Newark, New Jersey. I'm Bob Brown. That story ahead.
22: An increase in the number of job openings in the U.S. Mike Hempen, Washington.
23: Dr. Oz describes President Trump as a vessel of vigor. I'm Clayton Neville.
22: The latest to speak out at CBS News is now the latest to be fired from 60 Minutes as Scott Pelley has been shown the door. I'm Jeff McKay.
24: Most of the artists announced for the Great American State Fair concert series have dropped out. I'm Kevin Carr.
18: Back after these messages.
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3: It's 5 till America in the Morning continues. Longtime CBS News 60 Minutes correspondent Scott Pelley has been fired by the network after clashing with the show's new executive producer. America in the Morning's Jeff McKay tells us what led to the surprise firing.
4: On Monday, the 60 Minutes staff met in New York City with their new executive producer, Nick Bilton, chosen by CBS News editor-in-chief Barry Weiss as one of the number of changes to the news program that's been on the air for 57 years. Bilton replaced executive producer Tanya Simon, who was let go along with correspondents Cecilia Vega and Sharon Alfonsi. At the Monday meeting, Pelley, who at one time was the CBS evening news anchor and managing editor, criticized the changes made, saying Weiss was, quote, murdering 60 Minutes and that, quote, she does not love this place, she was brought in to kill it and is doing exactly that. Pelley also openly questioned Bilton's qualifications to oversee 60 Minutes. Just over 24 hours after that meeting that Bilton stormed out of, he informed Pelley of his termination Tuesday evening, writing in a note that his employment was, quote, terminated for cause effective immediately. The Hollywood Reporter is reporting that Pelley received a note in his firing saying, quote, yesterday you hijacked my first meeting with the staff to disparage me, my qualifications, and my intentions with remarkable incivility and contempt. With Pelley's exit, along with that of Vega, Alfonsi, and Anderson Cooper, who resigned last week, the show is now down to three correspondents, Leslie Stahl, Bill Whitaker, and John Wertheim. I'm Jeff McKay.
3: A majority of the artists announced for the Freedom 250 concert in Washington, D.C. have dropped out, and some are speaking out. Entertainment reporter Kevin Carr explains.
5: The concert series for the Great American State Fair in Washington, D.C. is in trouble. Artists started distancing themselves from the event hours after the lineup was announced last week. First, Young MC posted on social media that he would not perform at a politicized event. Shortly afterwards, Morris Day did the same. This snowballed over the weekend, with country star Martina McBride, Poison frontman Bret Michaels, and others canceling. Most of the artists said they were told the event would not be political, and Michaels said he had security concerns. On Saturday, President Trump lashed out at the artists on Truth Social, suggesting he would turn the event into a political rally. The cancellations continued into this week, with Fab Morvan of Milli Vanilli speaking to CNN.
6: I'm not into politics, so you hear it first here. I'm not attending June 26th celebration.
5: Not all artists were as delicate. Former CNC Music Factory lead rapper Freedom Williams posted a profanity-laden video from his bathroom saying he wouldn't be bullied into dropping out and that he would perform anywhere.
7: You keep pushing me, I'll do the show in North Korea.
5: On Monday, Vanilla Ice told CBS's The Daily Report that he was all in.
8: It's simple as a pimple for me. There's nothing to it. It's the birthday of America, 250 years.
5: Then he echoed Williams' desire to perform for anyone.
8: Yes, I'd go play for anybody. Putin, whoever you want. I'd go to Iran. Don't matter.
5: I'm Kevin Carr.
3: And that's our show for today, Wednesday, June 3rd, 2026. America in the Morning is produced by Jeff McKay. I'm John Trout. This is Westwood One.
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14: Los Angeles' mayor takes a step toward re-election. I'm Dave Anthony, Fox News.
15: Over these last 3.5 years, we have laid a foundation. And we're going to build on that foundation.
16: Karen Bass was able to clinch one of the two spots in the November runoff for L.A. mayor. Her opponent has yet to be determined. Republican Spencer Pratt and progressive Nithya Raman are battling for second place. Bass is moving forward despite criticism regarding her handling of wildfires and homelessness.
14: That's Fox's Madeline Rivera. Spencer Pratt is currently second in the voting and confident he'll advance to face Mayor Bass in November.
17: I hope she's ready, you know, because I literally could not be more excited.
14: The top two also advanced in the California race for governor. And right now, Republican Steve Hilton is in the lead as they keep counting the votes.
18: I'm here to fight for you and to help you to have that chance at following your dream, whatever it is.
14: Democrat Javier Becerra, second so far. Tom Steyer, also a Democrat, is in third. In Iowa, Trump-backed Republican Congresswoman Ashley Hinson easily won a Senate primary and will face Democrat Josh Turek in November. The winner replaces retiring GOP Iowa Senator Joni Ernst. The U.S. and Iran go on the attack again. As talks remain bogged down on a deal, Iran fired missiles and drones into Kuwait, where one person was killed and Kuwait's airport was badly damaged, suspending all flights. Missiles fired at Bahrain, where there's an American Navy headquarters, were intercepted.
19: U.S. Central Command says U.S. forces also shot down 3 one-way attack drones launched by Iran towards civilian mariners that were rightfully transitioning regional waters. The agency goes on to say it conducted self-defense strikes on an Iranian military ground control station on Qasem Island, noting no U.S. personnel were harmed and forces remain vigilant and ready to defend against unwarranted Iranian aggression during the ongoing ceasefire.
14: Fox's Kristen Goodwin, the U.S. military also hit and disabled an oil tanker trying to get around the American blockade. America's listening to Fox News.
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24: 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Very first look at traffic on this Wednesday morning, and we are accident-free in both Horry and Georgetown County. Look for a disabled vehicle on Highway 701 at New Road in Conway. If you see an accident or have traffic news we need to know about, pull over and text us at 843-839-9950. 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
25: 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Yes, absolutely beautiful, breezy, lots of sunshine. I know we told you that yesterday, but it's true for today. High around the mid to upper 70s, maybe around 80 for some inland areas. And then overnight, one more chance at some 50-degree temps before we start to warm back up for the start of the CCMF tomorrow. We actually have some inland areas that are tying record lows this morning. Pretty close to one in Conway. It's warmed up to 48, though, and it's 54 in Polly's Island at 6:03. Good morning.
0: Now, folks, you know Marty and I have preached it many a time.
1: Yes, we have.
0: And now we're going to preach it again.
1: Preach on, Richie.
0: Yes, because right now is the season, and right now is the time.
1: Yes, it is.
0: As the fiery summer heat rises once again.
1: Yeah, it's changing.
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28: 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Tribute to Foster Silvers of the Silvers and Peebo. Here we go, here we go, here we go. 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Here we go.
29: 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It's 6:07 here on the Hot Talk Morning Show. Yes, it's Wednesday, a funky hump day. It's June 3rd, 2026. The gang is all back together once again in studio. 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Take us wherever you may be. Oof, I walked in. Well, actually, not even when I walked in, Leanne. Pulled into the driveway, and I was like, lights are on.
25: I said, yeah,
29: today's
25: going to
29: be a good day. Yeah, we're playing with house money on this funky hump day. And DJ Slide, the Thumbs Up Guys Injury Lawyers hotline and text line, 839-9950. Jack in Pauly's Island with the first funky hump day request that came in at 421 Tuesday afternoon. Yes, June 2nd, our first recommendation of the day for the party godfather himself. He's on the ones and twos, as you just heard a moment ago. Leanne Graham in studio with myself. And we've got a busy show planned for you, as always, on this fine yet chilly Wednesday morning. Nice little chill in the air
25: feels
29: here.
25: Good.
29: Yes, it certainly does. And we'll get up into the low 80s today. It looks like tomorrow and Friday as well. We'll have tens of thousands of folks here on the Grand Strand at Myrtle Beach for the 11th annual Carolina Country Music Fest. Preparations are ongoing, and it all gets underway tomorrow night. So we'll be following that as the weekend progresses, moving into what should be, at least according to Leanne, what should be a decent back end of the week and weekend for all the country music fans who are in town or are in the area who do have those tickets for the four-day music fest here at the beach. Our friend Chad Adams will be with us a little after 8 o'clock this morning, and a gentleman who goes by the name of Cody Simpson will also be on the Hot Talk Hotline with us in that third hour, a little after 8:30. He's a candidate for State Agriculture Commissioner, and that is a little bit down the ballot, not something that we talk about necessarily all the time, but agriculture, a billion-plus dollar industry here in the state of South Carolina. So, yes, it is of the utmost importance when it comes to our economy here in the Palmetto State.
25: Yep, yep. I am excited to talk to him. He's a fifth-generation farmer. So, I mean, that kind of a legacy in South Carolina goes a long way. He's also in with all of the good old boy network, so we'll just have to feel him out.
29: Good old boy network, and every campaign sign that you see of him across our county, there's a picture of him. Uh-huh. And standing right next to him is none other than Donald J. Trump.
25: I was thinking, he's got the most expensive signage of probably any candidate. They had to cost a pretty penny to get the full-color picture. It's giant, an image of him with Donald Trump.
29: Every one of his campaign signs posted on the side of the roadways across our area and throughout the state. Yes, rather large, big, and bold. His name is Cody Simpson, and he'll be with us a little after 8:30 here this morning. Today, not only a funky hump day, but based on the police blotter that caught my attention yesterday, it is also known as Wear Your Kevlar to Work Day here in our Hot Talk studios, and that's because over the weekend, Sunday afternoon, you know, nice cozy Sunday, hanging out with the family, doing a little Sunday driving, maybe a stroll, and then you're ducking and diving if you live right around the blocks that we are home to here on Ocala Street, two blocks away, a shooting over the weekend.
25: Yep.
29: Sunday afternoon, broad daylight at 4:40 in the afternoon, police were called to the scene on Osceola Street, which is right around the
25: corner.
29: Osceola?
25: It's an Indian tribe.
29: Oh, all right. Osceola. Apologies to the natives of Osceola tribe who are still very much present, yes, right.

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2: Victims had already gotten themselves in a vehicle and taken themselves to Grand Strand. So there were no victims on site. I get why the police were kind of confused. But while those people were checking themselves into the emergency room, the cops started finding casings, a rifle, the kid's cell phone that kind of tipped them off to who exactly committed a crime.
3: Whoops, I was running away from the scene of a crime and my cell phone fell out of my pocket. And quickly, law enforcement were able to find 17-year-old Romeo Guy Elpers, who was booked into the J. Reuben Long Detention Center on Monday night. So he's in jail, totaling $200,000 bond as of the time of the publication of the story that I'm reading through at WBTW.com. Mm-hmm. So a little, you know, we come in here awfully early each morning. So I guess we don't have to worry about anything at 4 o'clock in the morning.
2: Oh, that's not true.
3: Well, it's 4 in the afternoon that the gunshots are happening.
2: It was odd that that happened on a Sunday afternoon. But the stranger thing was they had to go back and look at people's Ring cameras to try to figure out what happened. It seemed at first it was another, oh, we thought we heard something and took off running stampede type of situation in the neighborhood. This actually was because of something they really did hear.
3: I'm still trying to figure out how the town of Atlantic Beach qualifies holding Bike Fest when they generate a grand total of $88,000 in revenue. When you have, I guess when you don't have a police department, you have an elected body that are still working through an election from 2 years ago. I guess you know, any money is good money coming to your town, even though the expense, right, for assisting law enforcement agencies to help out with the situations that play out throughout the course of a Memorial Day weekend. I wonder what the cost overrun is. Like, what are we spending extra on public safety than we would? Does it wash itself out when it comes to just $88,000?
2: There was a number on it. How much did it cost to bring in outside law enforcement help for just that one weekend? Yeah. Was it over $100,000?
3: Sure.
2: Does it wind up being like $300,000 for all the bike weeks, $300,000?
3: So altogether, it's a net negative as far as my mathematician expertise goes. And I'm in the math, as I told you yesterday, pertaining to the tax bill that I'm going to write those checks for a little later on this morning.
2: I spend too much time. Don't think about taxes. We're not going to talk about it. I spend too much time thinking about poor Atlantic Beach and that new interim manager, Titus Leakes. I just bless his heart. He must have the hardest job in the Grand Strand right now. Everything we say about their city, it's like they have a quasi-police force. They have a quasi-council. They have interim or, you know, fill-ins for just about every administrative and government position. I think at some point, maybe to save the legacy of Atlantic Beach, the county's going to have to go in and help them.
3: Sort of like the state going into that Marlboro County School District and taking over the entire school district because of the misuse and abuse of state and federal funds, which continues to gain some headlines across our region and into the PD. Yes, the State Department of Public Instruction has decided to take over an entire school district because all of the administrators within the district are unqualified to do their job.
2: I read through the 22 pages. I wish I had a life. But it's a crazy tale of their superintendent stealing so much money from that school system. And to top it all off, part of the agreement when they hired her was that she needed to live in the district. She never moved. She's been in Santee the whole time. So her contract's null and void. Her contract is like on this line item, I can't even remember how much it says total that school has wasted. Over $7 million that district has wasted in just the past like year or so. And she's about $300,000+ of that tally of all of the money that they've mismanaged. They give their school board raises. They pay their school board like twice as much as any other school board in the entire state, in any district. It's such an enormous amount of wasted money on administration, not on teachers, not on the smaller people that keep the school running on the school property level.
3: Well, and there you go. While roughly 24% of their kids are proficient in math and less than 40% are proficient in reading. And so, yes, the Department of Education of the state officially took over financial control

0: You mentioned just the last year. You failed to mention, and you know, not that you failed to mention, but
1: we don't have time.
0: All of these schools were pumped up with federal dollars from COVID, mm-hmm. and those dollars just sort of went into the black hole and into the abyss as well. I would love one day for our government to do a complete forensic audit on those COVID dollars that poured in. Are any of the HVAC systems repaired, upgraded, updated? Where did the money go outside of going into the pocket of administrators and the leaders of some of these districts, as we're hearing? If it happened in Marlborough County, that's one very small school district in a rural area. Could you imagine what that is like nationwide to the trillions upon trillions of dollars that the U.S. Treasury printed out because the U.S. government closed the economy, closed everything, we are non-essential, and then they decided, hey, we'll give you a helping hand and we'll print out a bunch of money so you can do with what you please with those dollars.
1: Joe, I worked here before and I left. I'm back now. But
0: yes,
1: one of the reasons that I left, it was so difficult for me to continue to report the news of COVID and keep my mouth shut. And one of the things here locally that our school board did that I'll never get over was taking the COVID funds, hundreds of thousands, maybe $1 million, and put the plexiglass on all the desks in all of the classrooms. And that lasted a couple of months before they realized, duh, it doesn't prevent COVID. And they paid $50,000 to have the plexiglass hauled away.
0: And that's just one line item
1: on
0: the budget.
1: Just one.
0: Of the many different things.
1: I was going to get fired if I didn't quit because I was saying things that you weren't allowed to say back then.
0: Well, I mean, Rick Roberts still had a job, so I think he would have been all right as well because he was very vocal in his anti-everything.
1: He wasn't on the morning show every day,
0: though. He wasn't. And I get it. Yeah. You're paired with somebody as well that was probably questioning you and everything. I question you when it comes to weather modification and random things flying in the sky. Yeah, all right, that's one thing.
1: That's understandable.
0: But when it comes to just logic here, when my 8-year-old, then 6-year-old, actually 4-year-old daughter at the time is asking me why we're doing stupid things because of what the big guy is telling us to do, i.e. the federal government, maybe many state governments and even local municipalities, where they're telling us to stand in a little pod, 6 feet away from each other while we're trying to mail something at the UPS store or wear a mask when you walk into a restaurant, but then when you are seated in the restaurant, then you could take off said mask. Those are the sorts of things that pop up in my head, in addition to the fact that liquor stores were essential businesses, but my job was not, losing out on about half of my income that year.
1: So when you talked to Governor DeSantis last week, he said something about the money that everyone got during COVID and they got addicted to it and they need to learn how to go back to doing business, running their municipalities, their counties with the money that they had pre-COVID. No one wants to do it. I tend to believe everyone took advantage of that money dump.
0: You think?
1: And we need to scale it back. We need to, okay, fine. You had your day. You had your heyday, your moment to shine in the sun. Go back to the spending that you had in 2019.
0: And at the time, right, the economy was rolling and moving, which to me then lends towards, and I won't even call it a conspiracy theory, as to why this virus was unleashed on the world.
1: Oh, because it was a conspiracy. We know now.
0: In my entire life. In my entire life up to that point, the middle class, the lower middle class of socioeconomic makeup across the country and throughout many parts of the world were taking a step up. More people had opportunity. Folks had jobs. Again, you had discretionary spending. Everything was booming. And then bada bing, bada boom, within 2 weeks, we had to flatten the curve. And next thing you know, it was 2 years later. Mm-hmm. And there are many states who remained closed, especially big economy type states like California and New York, where a lot of that money flows through those different states and big cities. And that helps, obviously, keep the economic engine moving here in the United States of America.
1: Politico has a story this morning that scared me, that two researchers at the National Institute of Health Lab in Montana have just been arrested for smuggling Mpox from the Congo into the United States Tuesday.
0: Mpox, is that the monkeypox? That was a story.
1: That's just
0: like
1: what we need. So the Rocky Mountain Laboratories, and I'm sure there's no gain of function research happening there.
0: Never.
1: But why would researchers smuggle in a virus to study? I hope it was to study and not to do something worse with.
0: Just waiting for the opportune time to then...
1: You're on a plane with someone, and you don't know that they're flying back to Montana with Mpox in their bag? How does that work?
0: I have no idea. A couple of vials here. Stick this in your purse. It's like, you know, grandma taking the bread and the salt and pepper shaker from the restaurant table because she likes what it looks like. Here, Joe, put this in your pocket real quick. Mm-hmm. You know, I want to keep this for the backyard in our Carolina room. I don't watch a lot of cable news, but we're talking about fraud. Yesterday, Dr. Oz was addressing the media. And you got to, you know, give Donald Trump credit for at least one thing in this specific instance is that he has members of his cabinet who are very well-spoken, know how to handle the media. Maybe that has to do with Dr. Oz and his TV background. But
1: how about renowned heart surgeon?
0: I mean, and not to mention that, but you know, you can have a renowned heart surgeon who can't speak publicly
1: to
0: the general public, particularly when the media are hounding him with questions and yelling and screaming. So he knows how to handle the crowd, and particularly you know, people who are just trying to get you into some sort of gotcha situation. But a few things that he pointed out yesterday, and yesterday it was all about the six primary states, California being one of them. And he highlighted the fact that he's the administrator of the Centers for Medicare and Medicaid Services, and they're looking into a lot of the alleged fraud that's going on, and pointed out the fact that in Los Angeles alone, at its peak, nearly one-third of all Medicare-certified hospice care centers in the United States were clustered in the Los Angeles area, many of which had highly questionable survival rates.
1: He had the highest recovery rates of any hospice ever in the history of mankind. Yeah.
0: $3.5 billion in illicit billing, and that's just in, yes, the second largest city in the country, but nonetheless, one-third of all hospice care centers. And the family members that have passed on in the Carolinas, they have all gone through the hospice care center, mainly up in Horry County or New Hanover County. Mm-hmm. And those people, you know, do great work. There's no question that that was probably, and no doubt, the best sort of situation for our family at that time and the decisions that we made. But everything was on the up and up there from what I viewed. I could not imagine what it's like in Los Angeles.
1: If the fraud doesn't stop with especially that sort of industry, there will be no hospice for you and me when it's when our time comes. So we've got to get a handle on this.
0: And then he went on to go talk further about you know, how there are different programs when it comes to medical assistance programs, from anything just delivering groceries to a disabled person or a senior citizen, and how people are defrauding that system by the billions of dollars. And no one seems to care except Dr. Oz, and then anyone and everyone who just has some sort of version of the TDS diagnosis then will go out there and say, well, Dr. Oz is a kook, you know, has no idea what he's talking about. Let's just continue to print the money, pay these people, because they're doing great work at the tune of $3.5 billion in illicit billing that isn't caught until years later. So this is where we're at. And, you know, getting all fired up here. Because you mentioned, we mentioned the word COVID.
1: So
0: anytime
1: so
0: you say
1: sorry.
0: COVID, it just triggers. And I'm like, all right, 6:22. Let's take a deep breath. We'll count to 10. We'll be back in a moment. Leanne Graham has our first look at our Hot Talk headlines for you on this funky hump day. It's a Wednesday on Hot Talk 99.5.
2: Good morning for Wednesday, June 3rd. Here are some of your Hot Talk news headlines. The last Tuesday of the school year was disrupted at Myrtle Beach High School after a threatening out-of-state phone call prompted administrators to place the campus on a temporary hold just before 11 a.m. Tuesday, with neighboring schools also locked down as a precaution. Myrtle Beach police swept the area and quickly gave the all clear to lift the lockdown, but investigators are still trying to track down that caller. The Conway City Council approved their upcoming year's budget after its second reading Monday, a total of $111 million for the 2027 fiscal year that takes effect July 1st. This plan sets Conway's primary operating fund, the general fund, at nearly $55.7 million. That's a 6% increase from last year. They attribute to rising operating costs, including a 3.3% employee cost of living raise and 30 new staff positions. To balance the ledger, there's a 10% rise in water rates, and property taxes will rise from 98.1 mils to 101.3 mils, which they say should generate about 15% more in revenue to the tune of $2.1 million. The budget includes $7.5 million for the Highway 701 North widening project and $2.3 million for the Crabtree Greenway. Prominent athletes with name recognition were among those arrested locally on Memorial Day. Former South Carolina Gamecock and Arkansas wide receiver Omega Blake was arrested in Myrtle Beach. Police say the 23-year-old performed a burnout, nearly hitting pedestrians, before leading officers on a 90-mile-per-hour hot pursuit. Blake faces a felony charge for failing to stop for blue lights. Also arrested Memorial Day was former Gamecock basketball star and current Temple University guard Cam Scott. The 20-year-old former two-time South Carolina Gatorade Player of the Year was cited by Myrtle Beach police for possessing an open container in a vehicle. And finally, a Darlington man was arrested after a violent altercation with a kid who he said stood up in front of him while he was trying to enjoy a concert at the House of Blues Saturday night. When the 13-year-old victim's mother reported the forceful assault, North Myrtle Beach police arrested 38-year-old James Turbeville, charging him with public intoxication and second-degree criminal sexual conduct with a minor. And that's some of your Hot Talk News headlines.
1: Taking a look at our Hot Talk weather, it's a very lovely day after a cool, let's call it a comfortable cool start. Some of our listening area is actually tying record lows this morning, but we're going to get up to upper 70s along the coast, maybe 80 or so inland. And then overnight, one more chance at 50-degree lows before we start to warm up for the CCMF weekend. Tomorrow, we'll be in the low 80s, but by Saturday, whew, close to 90 if you're out there enjoying the bright sunshine at the CCMF with no shade. Maybe keep that in mind when you're preparing your wardrobe for the weekend. It's 54 in North Myrtle Beach and 48 in Loras at 826. Good morning.

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0: minutes ago before we hit the Fox News update coming up at 6:30. Leanne, you're a marine navigator, and yesterday the South Carolina Department of Natural Resources came out with new details about that deadly boat crash in the Waccamaw River that killed the Conway teenager last month. Alcohol a contributing factor. Would you like to give the disclaimer as to why we need safe boaters out there and how dangerous it could be on the waterways?
1: Yeah, you don't want to drink and boat, just like you don't want to drink and drive. And if you want to drink while you're on the water, have someone else be your designated
0: captain.
1: Boat operator. Yes. But was it the teen or was it the boat that hit him?
0: It was the boat. Well, it said that a violation of navigation rules, alcohol use was a contributing factor in the crash. It did not specify whether it was the teenager and or the opposite boat that crashed into the other vessel head on, by the way.
1: If I understood the story correctly, it wasn't the teen that was responsible. It was the other boat aiming for them. But that doesn't matter who's drinking. Your reaction time is dulled.
0: And there are no brakes on a boat.
1: No, there are
0: not. And there are currents and tides that you all have to deal with. So it's going to be a beautiful weekend. Have fun out there, but be safe. All right, it's 6:30 here on Hot Talk 99.5.
2: Fox News, I'm CJ Papa. California officials still counting votes in those primary races. Republican gubernatorial candidate Steve Hilton.
3: I'm here to fight for you and to help you to have that chance at following your dream, whatever it is.
2: And Democrat Javier Becerra.
4: As your governor, I am ready to lead the fight to uphold California's promise.
2: Are leading an unofficial early returns. Meanwhile,
5: incumbent Los Angeles Mayor Karen Bass has advanced to a November runoff after failing to capture 51% of the votes needed to win outright. She could face Republican reality TV star Spencer Pratt.
2: That's Fox's Sue Guzman. Pratt looking to hold on to second place. Democrat Nithya Raman has not conceded yet. Republican Congresswoman Ashley Hanson trouncing her opponent will run for the open U.S. Senate seat in November against Democrat Josh Turk, who defeated Zach Walls. 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
8: 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Joe Katz and Leanne Graham break down the biggest stories from around the Grand Strand. Local news that hits home. And producer DJ Slide on the ones and twos. 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
1: 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Very chilly this morning, or it's just comfortable, depending on what suits you best. We have some areas in the inland parts that are tying record lows for this morning. We got a little bit cooler in some spots than we predicted. We're in the 40s in some places. Going to get up to around 80 inland, upper 70s for our coastal areas. Overnight, one more chance at lows in the 50s, and then we start warming up for the CCMA. It is, let's see if I can find a spot that's having a close to record low. 48 in Loras. Yep, that's pretty close. 49 in Sauk-a-State at 634. Good morning.
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9: My man John from Socrates said they should move the Country Music Festival to where the theater used to be at Broadway the Beach.
11: It's about 30,000 people showing up to Carolina Country Music Festival on any given night this upcoming weekend starting tomorrow, so I'm not sure that area would hold 30,000 people the way the sands of those volleyball courts do right there along the boulevard as you head towards that picturesque setting of what that will all be like. And I know, obviously, they control the perimeter of CCMF. That's why you don't see a lot of the things that you see elsewhere when you don't have that sort of quote-unquote crowd control.
12: Yeah, I don't think they could do the perimeter at the old palace site like they can, where everything funnels into the beach and ends. That's like your captive audience in more ways than one down there.
9: Hey, the best place to put it would be down there where the Myrtle Beach Mall used to be, where we were at the Jazz Festival this past summer. You got the whole Myrtle Beach, where the mall used to be, plus you got the convention center parking.
11: Well, eventually, if they announce this public-private partnership, haven't we waiting like weeks and months, right? Didn't Charles Perry tell us from the Post and Courier a while back, maybe one of the first conversations, Leanne, you had with Charles, was that Myrtle Beach was close to announcing some sort of partnership with downtown and the revitalization project that would be a massive venue that would, I'm not sure, be able to house 30,000 people, but nonetheless, what will become of CCMF if they do eventually build a massive concert venue that seats maybe 10 to 15 15,000 people. All those tickets would then skyrocket to $300 a night rather than whatever they pay for now. And I'm not sure what they pay for these tickets now anyway.
12: I don't see that happening. First of all, I don't think they want to share the mass profit that they make on this event with the cost of constructing a place that's permanently there to have events.
11: Right.
12: I don't know.
11: So we'll see. Yeah, and I'll have to go back, but that was a story that was published back in April, right? That something would be coming down the pike sooner rather than later, and that's been awfully quiet here over the last few months. We mentioned California just a moment ago, and then COVID, and tying this together with last night's primary. I'm looking through my Twitter feed here this morning, and here's an NBC News broadcast from last night as the election results were coming in for these different primaries. NBC said that, quote, due to late arriving mail-in votes arriving up to a week later or longer, Republican governor candidate Steve Hilton could lose to Democrat Tom Steyer, who was in third place as of the broadcast time and was currently 300,000 votes behind, effectively wiping out any chance for Mr. Hilton to run for governor this November in the general election. Due to mail-in ballots that could show up to a week later or longer. And wasn't this part of the whole COVID mess as well? Up in North Carolina, I remember they did it. They extended, and to me, they did it. They did so unconstitutionally because it was the state board of elections who made the changes, not the state legislature, which has the rule, the decision rights to make that happen. They extended it 7 days beyond the 2020 general election. So anything that came in 7 days following the election night would be counted just as your vote would through early voting or on election day.
12: And what is funky about that California law? I can't remember. When do their ballots have to be postmarked by? Do they have like a week until after?
11: I want to say, right, I think it can be postmarked. I'll have to look into specific California law. But there was a Supreme Court hearing not too long ago in the nation's highest court debating a case known as Watson versus RNC involving Mississippi's deadline for late arriving mail-in ballots and whether its law and similar measures in 13 other states conflict with federal statutes as it relates to being marked and submitted by Election Day. So all 15 states require ballots to be marked and submitted by Election Day, but 14 states, along with the district, have enacted so-called grace periods in which ballots that are postmarked by Election Day can be counted if they are received by election officials after the specified day. That's very broad language. Mm-hmm. I would think it needs to be in by election night. By the time the polls close at 7 o'clock, your mail-in ballot needs to be in to the hands of the ballot counters for it to be added on to the total count. That's just the way I would see it.
12: I would say that this should also be contingent on the registration deadline. Are voters allowed to register until the day they postmark a ballot, or did they have to meet a much prior deadline?
11: I want to say some states do have same-day voting registrations.
12: Yeah, so you can register on the same day and then vote. In a place like California, I wouldn't put it past them to find enough votes to make sure that Hilton doesn't make it into any sort of
11: So four states, Kansas, North Dakota, Ohio, and Utah, passed laws last year eliminating those grace periods. So they now require mail ballots to be received by Election Day in order to be counted the way it should be. And this then goes into the whole conversation as to whether we should nationalize our elections. I'm not a big fan of nationalizing anything, but when it comes to this specific, when mail-in ballots should be into the hands of those who count those, I think the Election Day would be a good day for it to hit that deadline. Because essentially, you could send in. So if it was Tuesday's primary, I could have sent in at 5 o'clock on election night when the mail, the post office closes. I could have mailed in my ballot and it could have showed up. Say I'm here in South Carolina vacationing or on a 6 month hiatus from my home state where I'm registered to vote. I could send it in from South Carolina. It would take multiple days to get to California, multiple days then to land into the hands of the people who actually tabulate, my vote. And that could be a week. That could be 10 days. That could be 12 days, depending on how the mail turns it over. So I just not a big fan of this.
12: I believe states, and it's in the Constitution, have the right to control their own elections. But federally speaking, if we're talking about federal elections, which I would include our U.S. Representatives, congressmen in those elections as well, it would make sense to have us all go on the same day. There's a lot of history behind the precedent of voting on it the first Tuesday in November. Mm. We really don't have to keep it that way. That was done back in the day so that it was the best day for farmers at that time of the year. They could make it to church on Sunday and then get in their wagon and make it to the polling booth and probably a nearby town hours away in time to vote and get back for the remainder of the work week on the farm. That's why a Tuesday in November was chosen. We don't have to keep it that way. I think, I don't necessarily like to have to do anything that I don't have to do on the weekends, but a Saturday or a Sunday in America in this day and age might would make more
11: Saturday,
12: sense.
11: Saturday, Sunday. I mean, there are many different ways. I would think because we all have early voting access now, multiple weeks ahead of time, I don't necessarily mind it being on a Tuesday in November. You've got ample time if you want to be invested and you want to carry out your civic duty to help elect your representation 2 weeks prior to that. The Tuesday in November, the mail-in opportunities. I mean, there's so many different ways that you have to wait till the last day, and then all of a sudden, a whole bunch of ballots, up to 300,000 in the state of California, for instance, could be counted up to 7 days beyond election days, just beyond my thought process to be able to wrap my head around that.
12: This reminds me of what's going on in Mullins.
11: What's going on in Mullins?
12: What's going on in Mullins? Well, in April, their town council, by a vote of like 5-1, and I think the mayor was missing, and I don't think a public hearing was called, decided to change their elections from November to April. Mm. And everyone was very upset that heard about it after it passed. Because a lot of folks think that's a bad disenfranchising idea when you think you're supposed to be voting in November, and April's not necessarily this is the time of the year when school is wrapping up. Life is just starting to, you know, gain traction after the winter. April's not the time that we're usually thinking about this sort of thing. They have a petition going now, and if they get 600 signatures, they can take it to the election board and try to have them reassess the change of elections from November to April in Mullins. Poor Mullins.
11: You're talking about the farmers a little while ago, and there are some farmers out there in Mullins. Isn't this why we adopted daylight savings time, too, way back when, because of the Farmer's Almanac and the farmers? Things have changed over the years.
12: We have modern, to make hay while the sun is shining, right?
11: We have modern technology today to tell us when this stuff will happen, like when the sun will rise, when it will set throughout the course of any given day, of any given month, of any given year. So maybe, you know, along with the thought of changing election day to a more appropriate day, as you said, maybe the weekend, maybe we could do that. We could package it up the way they do. Everything in the kitchen sink with a bill. Mm-hmm. We could change the federal election date changing daylight savings time.
12: There is a bill. So if only we could get Congress to address it. But here's the best reason I could think of why we need to fix the changing times. I talked to my mom yesterday. For whatever reason, she went into town. She lives in Leland. She crossed the bridge and went into Wilmington late. She went into town.
11: On her horse and buggy.
12: And she knew that she needed to get back before it got dark because she can't see very well to drive. A lot of us can relate to not being able to see how to drive when it gets dark. And she misjudged that around 8:30-ish, she thought it would still be bright enough to see. And she had a little trouble when she made it back to the Brunswick County side of the bridge. It was a bit of a struggle. I think that we could all relate to that. We need to keep it where older folks can see how to drive in the evening.
11: Hey, to one of our texters, voting is your civic duty. Get up off your lazy ass, stand in line, and vote. Hey, three cheers to that. And also a big shout-out to our guy Ryan in Burgess. He provides us all the musical history on a text each morning. He's been a little absent as of late, and that's because he's been on a multiple-week vacation to the Pacific Northwest, and he's tuned in this morning. I have no idea what time it is. I guess it would be 3:48 in the morning out in Seattle, yet tuned in to the Hot Talk Morning Show via the Hot Talk app, which is operational today, along with our audio feed at WRNN.net.
12: Good morning. It's Wednesday, June 3rd. Here are some of your Hot Talk news headlines. A 21-year-old Myrtle Beach man is facing felony charges following a high-speed police chase and a hit-and-run crash. Authorities say Xavier Holmes led North Myrtle Beach officers on a pursuit exceeding 100 miles per hour on Highway 17. Moments after police called off the chase, they found the front grille of his vehicle. But worse, they also found an injured motorcyclist that Holmes allegedly struck somewhere near 38th Avenue North. Holmes was booked into jail and later released on $30,000 bond. A panic-stricken neighborhood that couldn't find the source of nearby gunshots heard late Sunday afternoon now have an answer. As two shooting victims arrived at Grand Strand Regional Medical Center Sunday, Myrtle Beach police investigators were recovering a rifle, shell casings, and a dropped cell phone from the parking lot of the Sandy Gate Village Apartments on Osceola Street. That was enough clues that now 17-year-old Romeo Guy Elpers is behind bars on two counts of attempted murder with a $200,000 bond. No word on the condition of the two gunshot victims. No one enjoys a coworker microwaving seafood at work, but a Myrtle Beach police officer got way too heated over it at the station break room Saturday. SLED investigators say 46-year-old Detective Michael Tobias was immediately put on administrative leave after he got too confrontational with a patrolman who was heating up fish at the North Oak Street station. So Tobias allegedly pulled a gun on his fellow officer right there in the break room. SLED's internal investigation identified several policy violations, and Tobias was fired and arrested on felony weapons charges. And finally, Horry County is on track to break its early voting record for the 2026 primary, with more than 11,300 residents casting ballots as of Tuesday. The 2022 early voting record of 11,600 will surely be surpassed today.
4: And officials expect total early turnout to approach 15,000 by the time early voting ends this Friday evening at 5:30. And that's some of your Hot Talk News headlines.
12: Taking a look at Hot Talk weather. It is cool this morning. You're going to need long sleeves if you're spending any amount of time outside first thing this morning. But it's going to warm up to the upper 70s along the coast, maybe 80 inland. Right now, though, some inland areas are tying record lows. Tonight, once again, tonight into tomorrow morning, you got one more chance at lows in the 50s before it returns to our regular, like, already summertime weather and probably hit 90 by the Saturday of CCMF weekend. It is pretty close to record lows, 48 in Longs and 52 in Debidoo at 6:52. Good morning.
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14: 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Multiple DUIs, a hit-and-run arrest, a cocaine trafficking conviction, and that's just the beginning of U.S. Senate candidate Mark Lynch's rap sheet. 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And now we learn that some of Lynch's closest advisors think that women shouldn't even be allowed to vote, and also accused the President of the United States of orchestrating 9/11. One advisor even supported an alleged pedophile. 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Palmetto Action is responsible for the content of this advertising, paid for by Palmetto Action, not authorized by any candidate or candidate's committee. www.palmettoaction.com.
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16: The real Rom Ready? 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Rom Reddy's a millionaire donor to liberal woke museums in New York City. Then he moved to South Carolina, built an illegal seawall at his oceanfront mansion, and tried to get special government treatment to block public access to the beach. Rom Reddy gave big money to establishment rhinos in Columbia, and he attacked the South Carolina Freedom Caucus. Now, Fraudy Reddy runs for governor? He wants the power to pick liberal judges for us? News reports document that he's cozying up to the liberal political establishment. That's the real Rom Reddy. A total and utter fraud. Definitely not from South Carolina. And definitely not a conservative. Paid for by Ralph Norman for governor. P.O. Box 2655, Rock Hill, South Carolina 29732.
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9: From my man Lance.
11: He wanted some flashlight, didn't he?
9: Oh, yes.
11: DJ Slide's got four of them on his neck here this morning. Do you consider two lights one flashlight, Slide? Yes, or is it one combined light?
9: It's one combined light for mechanics with two different sides.
11: Okay. And you just have one on today.
9: I have one on today, and this is the seal beam, non-seal beam adjustable.
11: The one that blinds us, Leanne, when we're heading to a hard break and we need to get out.
12: Yes.
11: He starts flashing it like we don't have the clock in front of our face. I appreciate it, though.
12: Yesterday, when we had no power and the lights were out, I had to learn how to use the flashlight on my cell phone. I don't know. I mean, I guess I just use flashlights when I have a problem.
11: I think you don't even have to download. You don't have to. It comes equipped on your phone, right? In its original version, there's usually a flashlight on your phone. Hot Talk Sports, by the way, and I know, Leanne, you have ventured away from the world of sport over the last few years, but we do have a Carolina-based team competing for a major championship, and it's up in Raleigh, and the Carolina Hurricanes played in game one of the Stanley Cup Finals last night. They jumped out to a 2-0 lead. I did not watch the back end of the game. My wife is a big hockey fan, and she watched the end of the game, and she couldn't believe that the Hurricanes blew the early lead and fell 5-4 to the Las Vegas Knights in game one of the Stanley Cup Finals.
12: When will the next game be? Is it in Raleigh?
11: Yeah, it'll be tomorrow.
12: Okay.
11: And game one of the NBA Finals will be played tonight. I haven't watched NBA basketball probably since the last time the New York Knicks were in the NBA Finals, and that was 1999. And it'll be a rematch of the 99 NBA Finals. The San Antonio Spurs will play host to the New York Knickerbockers beginning at 8:30 tonight.
12: Tonight's in Texas?
11: Tonight in San Antonio.
12: And then the $3,000 tickets for Madison Square Garden starts when? Tomorrow or
11: That'll
12: Friday?
11: That'll be this upcoming weekend.
12: Wow.
11: Unbelievable. And I do want to give a big shout out to my friend Mike McCambly on the North Strand. He owns Duck Dive Bar and Grill on Sea Mountain Highway as you get towards Cherry Grove. His son pitched at Coastal Carolina. His name's Zach McCambly. He's 27 years old. And last night he was called up to the big leagues.
12: Really?
11: And will be pitching at least at some point here over the next few days for the Cincinnati Reds. Mike and his whole family are up in Cincinnati to watch their son live out his childhood dreams.
12: Congratulations
11: to the McCambly family.
17: The Iran situation is rapidly evolving. I'm Dave Anthony, Fox News. That's what President Trump just told the New York Post's Pod Force One podcast, adding it will be very good as talks continue trying to work out a deal to end the conflict. The president also says Iran's supreme leader is involved.
18: He is giving approval.
17: And he says the two of them will likely meet at some point.
18: We seem to be getting along quite well.
17: This is the U.S. and Iran skirmish again.
19: Overnight, Iran attacked both Kuwait and Bahrain with drones and missiles. We know several people were injured and significant damage was caused to Kuwait's international airport. CENTCOM released a statement saying that an additional wave of Iranian drones attempting to attack U.S. forces in Kuwait failed to impact intended targets tonight. U.S. Central Command Air Defenses successfully downed multiple drones and ensured no American personnel or assets were harmed. The Iranian attacks were in response to U.S. strikes that targeted Keshem Island in the Persian Gulf.
17: Fox's Trey Yingston, Tel Aviv. Now to California's primaries.
20: Everyone can see we're going in the wrong direction. We can offer Californians a new direction.
17: Republican Steve Hilton is in the lead in the race for governor. As the votes keep being counted, Democrat Javier Becerra is in second place.
21: There are powerful forces aligned to darken our light.
17: The top two in the voting will face off in November. In Los Angeles, Mayor Karen Bass has advanced to the November election.
22: We want to bring change to our city, and that's what we've been doing. And that's what we're going to continue to do.
17: They are still counting the votes, but reality star Spencer Pratt is strongly in second place. The top two will advance.
23: I was going to be happy if I wasn't moving forward because I would have known God didn't want me to be the mayor. But now I feel very confident that I'm going to continue to work hard.
17: There were primaries in five other states, including Iowa, where Republican Ashley Hinson and Democrat Josh Turek both won. They'll face off in November. The winner replaces retiring GOP Iowa Senator Joni Ernst. 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
24: Shh, here she comes.
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0: 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State Highway Patrol reporting one incident in Horry County on Highway 501 northbound at Waccamaw Pines Drive. Look for a disabled vehicle on Highway 90 at Highway 22 and some roadway construction on Bypass 17 from Harrelson Boulevard to Highway 707. From the McGuire Law Firm Injury Attorneys Traffic Center, I'm Trip West on Hot Talk 99.5.
12: 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Nice, cool morning. Going to warm up to the upper 70s along the beaches and maybe 80 or so inland. And overnight, one more chance to hit 50s for lows before we start warm back up for the CCMF by the weekend. Probably a high near 90 on Saturday, so start preparing. Right now, though, you may need a long sleeve if you're heading out the door. It is 53 in Forestbrook and 48 in Conway at 7:03. Good morning.
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6: Hour two. Oh, yeah. Breaking it down.
11: And that's what we do each morning, 4 hours a day, 5 days a week. We break down the news headlines that we're following here locally, statewide, regionally, of course, nationwide, from sea to shining sea. We'll dabble into some of the global news of the day every now and then. And, of course, with your comments, thoughts, concerns, everything in between, always welcome on the Thumbs Up Guys Injury Lawyers hotline and text line at 839-9950. So we have a slew of local headlines, Leanne. We can go to Mexican cartel drug kingpins. We can talk about proper workplace kitchen etiquette, or we can talk about tax increases that are coming down the pike for residents of Conway and up in North Myrtle Beach. You take it's a shooter's choice kind of funky hump day on this Wednesday.
12: Drug cartel and the food, the kitchen etiquette. Can we do both? Can we start with the drug cartel?
11: Okay. Sure, we can.
12: Okay.
11: So yes, a cartel-backed drug ringleader who allegedly flooded Horry County with 120 pounds of narcotics has pled guilty to conspiring to distribute controlled substances in South Carolina. 40-year-old Rafael Contreras Ramos of Mexico pocketed $5 million, admitted to his crimes, helped push and funnel in 120 pounds of cocaine, fentanyl, and heroin to the Independent Republic alone, but tied into a nationwide drug type of operation from Tucson through Burlington, Tucson to Vegas through Burlington.
12: North Carolina, Burlington, North Carolina. Stop number three.
11: So they have forwent the south of the border, I-95 pit stop, which is the midway point. Fayetteville gets a lot of that action as well up the 95 corridor. But if I was a drug trafficker, the Burlington area that connects with two major interstates right in that place would be a good spot to cut it all up and send it to where it needs to go.
12: And you don't even have to hop on an interstate to get from Burlington to here. You can take 15501 or Highway 38 through Bennettsville. There's several ways to stay on the back roads the whole way in case you needed to stay on the back roads to stay on the down low. I don't know.
11: And this is just one, right? This is one person in terms of the widespread methods that are operated by the cartels. Have you all seen the movie The Rip? With Ben Affleck and Matt Damon. It's on Netflix right now.
12: No.
11: It's about drug detectives in, I want to say, Jersey. And they get caught up in, they call it the rip, where they get tips on where drug traffickers may be keeping the proceeds of the drug sales. And essentially they come across an entire neighborhood that is bought out by the drug cartels. So they are empty homes that are filled with just cold, hard cash. And they come across this home that has $20 million in cash in it. So then all of a sudden, of course, the cops are, have all these different things

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2: Enough information to charge him, but that's $5 million from 40 kilograms of cocaine, 15 kilograms of fentanyl, and 1 kilogram of heroin. You think about, we hear much bigger drug busts than that all the time. And that amount, $5 million for one person, it's crazy.
3: And how many more of there are there when it comes to just being one person who's the head of, if you're thinking, you mentioned Slide, you gave me a Godfather reference a little while ago. Okay, so you know, he's the kingpin, but how many higher ups are there, and where does the branch of the family go down, you know, from Mr. Contreras Ramos down to the underlings, the street level peddlers, and then, you know, all the way up to people likely living south of the border that are in control of this whole operation.
4: I'm gonna give you Leanne a Landman quote.
2: Okay.
4: Isn't the first hit always free? No, the first hit is always an invitation.
3: Well, and the first hit is always the best product, too, because then they're like, wow, this is good stuff. And by the time you get the mass package, then it's all broken down and watered down and
2: stepped on.
3: Cut up. Yes. Yeah. Not that I know that sort of stuff. But, you know, I've watched a lot of TV.
2: You know, my brother lives between Chapel Hill and Burlington. Mm. I do that drive back and forth. I'm already worried enough that I think the Horry police are following me. Now I'm really going to worry.
3: I don't think you have anything
2: They're
3: to worry about.
2: They're watching that route right now.
4: I don't think you have anything to worry about.
3: I mean, I'm wondering, and I would love to hear about the red flag, right? When, as you said, when did the feds have enough? When did they come across this? How long did the investigation take place? When did they start connecting the dots from Tucson to Vegas to Burlington, North Carolina, you know, down here to Horry County? And so with that being said, well, this was going back to 2021, right? The investigation began in 2021. When was he arrested?
2: I think in 2022.
3: Oh, okay. So, I mean, that void has already been filled. So,
2: but since then, he's been going like back and forth to Mexico. In fact, he's been arrested again in Mexico and extradited. So I think he's been kind of avoiding real prosecution for maybe 4 years now.
3: And it's probably at this point safer for him to be in custody of U.S. officials rather than being down south of the border, where he's probably going to be hung and displayed out in the town square for all the townspeople to see what happens when people get caught, not necessarily with their hand in the cookie jar, but then get caught. Or he's a sacrificial lamb, right? As you said, we've heard of many more widespread and bigger busts before, so we'll put him out there as the sacrificial lamb. All in the while, you're looking over here, okay, we've got a $750 million operation going on the other highways that you're not looking at.
2: Unfortunately for Contreras, the perp, the Homeland Security says after he serves 10 years here, he will be deported to Mexico to serve more time, or like you said, get strung
3: get
2: out.
3: Whacked.
4: You ain't got to worry about him anymore.
2: Yeah.
4: It's like, they always say in the cartel guys, it was like, did you do this thing? Did he have a head? Yes. Did he have a feet? Yes. Did he have hands? Yes. Then it wasn't us.
3: If the limbs aren't cut off.
2: It wasn't us.
3: With a machete right to the neck and decapitated, then it wasn't our cartel.
4: And on top of that, you mess up a line on I-40, I-85 intersection. It's a gift. And you messed that up.
3: Come on. And one of our texters out there, Reed, who always makes some valid points on the Thumbs Up Guys, Injury Lawyers Hotline and Text Line, makes a good point, right? Mm-hmm. We're always talking about needing more money. We need to raise taxes because public safety needs more money to operate and do what they do. We need more law enforcement officers. We need to pay those law enforcement officers more money. Well, just drug confiscation alone, and I know those dollars probably go to the big house, meaning the federal government, but wouldn't it be in the best interest of local municipalities and statewide law enforcement agencies to divvy up a share of those dollars that are then collected and confiscated to then be handed out to local law enforcement to help with first responders and their pay and their families who may have been killed in the line of duty for public service. I mean, that would be a novel idea. Maybe some of it does go. I don't know the mechanism.

0: As to where those dollars end up. It's not going to the national debt, I know that.
1: No.
2: I can tell you this, in Greenville, North Carolina, and in Wilmington, they would confiscate drug cars and turn them into police cars. Mm-hmm. I remember seeing a Honda with teddy bear wheels on it. They used to roll around in Greenville, North Carolina. Teddy bear wheels.
1: And it was the popo?
2: It was a drug seized car.
1: Interesting.
2: So he hooked this car up, made the wheels look good, and all of a sudden, it's a popo car.
1: I've often wondered, with the seized drugs, why they aren't turning them over to pharmaceutical companies to, because you know they use
2: it has to be
1: some of those ingredients.
2: It has to be pharmaceutical grade. That stuff is...
1: Well, some of it is.
2: Which is?
1: Okay, so the kitchen etiquette.
0: All right, so from drug cartels to law enforcement to inside the workplace, apparently a former Myrtle Beach detective has been terminated from his position for pointing a gun at one of his coworkers after said coworker decided to heat up some leftover fish in the microwave of the kitchenette at the police department. I mean, I'm in. So, Myrtle Beach police officer fired after pointing his weapon at a fellow officer. This 46-year-old is facing a number of charges, confronted a fellow officer about warming up fish in the microwave, leading to a strong, foul odor in the office, according to the arrest warrant. We don't have written rules, but there are unwritten rules, right, about what you put into the work refrigerator in the kitchenette, what you may even heat up. And I would go as far as to say Tom Collins down the hall needs to stop heating up his salad with hard-boiled egg inside the kitchenette. Because at 10 o'clock every morning, it smells like rotten egg in that kitchenette. And don't make me go get my piece from the car make him aware of the disdain that I have for him at 10 o'clock each morning.
1: Okay, it is. You know what? I won't even bring... I love tuna fish. I love tuna fish
0: no
1: sandwiches.
0: Tuna.
1: You cannot bring it to work. And you know what else? You can't bring broccoli. You can't bring cabbage. No asparagus. Anything that's going to stink up the break room or the microwave or the refrigerator, just leave it at home.
0: I mean, talk about flock around and find out. Well, this is the true F-A-F-O if you're going to heat up your leftover grouper from the weekend in the company microwave.
1: No one deserves to have a gun pulled on them. I don't think.
0: Unless
1: but
0: you bring fish into
1: this
0: the kitchen.
1: This other patrolman should have some culpability. I think he should be put on leave as well until he can learn how to respect his fellow patrolman in the break room.
0: I mean, what? Something needs to be done here. There needs to be some written rules. I think we may have to come up with the Ten Commandments of the workplace etiquette when it comes to the kitchenette and how you utilize the toaster oven, the microwave, or, the refrigerator. And oftentimes things are placed in the refrigerator, forgotten about, and then once a quarter, Trip West will go in there and say, I'm cleaning this whole thing out today. If you want it, take it out and put it back in there tomorrow or else everything goes.
1: One of our listeners on the text line says that this could be justifiable. I'm saying, how old are you? You ought to know better. Now, if this is a rookie cop and this is his first time making lunch, that's one thing. But I would be talking to the fish eater. I would.
0: Smells fishy in here. DJ Slide, is that you? And rarely do I bring in, if anything, it's usually leftover pizza. So then it'll smell up. I have a problem with putting something in the toaster oven and turning it too far.
1: And then
0: the burning smell starts
1: like burning
0: to emit.
1: Burning popcorn. That's why they don't leave you popcorn in hotel rooms anymore. If you have a microwave, no popcorn because too many people burn it.
0: Burn it and then stink up the whole room.
1: Yeah.
0: It takes forever to get that smell out of the hotel room. So if you have a workplace etiquette concern, shoot us a text or give us a call on the Thumbs Up Guys Injury Lawyers Hotline and text line at 839-9950. How about the copying machine, right? The old copying machine sort of trick where you jump up there, you moon the copy machine and you print out 100 sheets on the copier.
1: Office Space?
0: Yes. Is that allowed or not?
1: Just so long as you put the lid down on the copy machine when you're done.
0: Oh, my goodness. All right. There are some texts coming in that I cannot read over the Thumbs Up Guys Injury Lawyers Hotline and Text Line for our listening pleasure. And we're catching a laugh. So keep them coming in.
1: I was thinking the same thing.
0: I'm not going there. Slide's going to read them verbatim when we get back at 7:21 here.
1: Good morning. It's June 3rd, Wednesday, and here are some of your Hot Talk News headlines.
3: During a specially called meeting Monday, the North Myrtle Beach City Council approved 7 of 9 items on their agenda, including first readings to officially adopt the fiscal year 2027 budget proposed and to set new tax levies. The $190 million budget includes a property tax millage rate hike from 45 to 50 mils, alongside scheduled increases to water and sewer fees. They also agreed to move forward with an $18 million limited obligation bond ordinance that's going to be paid for with tourism accommodation fees to fund renovations and expansion of city facilities. Leaders also agreed that North Myrtle Beach will adopt a regional all-hazards mitigation plan spearheaded by the county. And they gave second reading approval to the new oceanfront paid parking lot at the Towers on the Grove development on North Ocean Boulevard. With just 3 days to go until the end of the school year, the last Tuesday of the term was disrupted at Myrtle Beach High School after a threatening out-of-state phone call prompted administrators to place the campus on a temporary hold just before 11 yesterday, with neighboring schools also locked down as a precaution. Myrtle Beach police swept the area and quickly gave the all clear to lift the lockdown. Investigators are still trying to track down that caller. And some residents in Marion County are hoping a petition will help them deal with ongoing ordeals in the town of Mullins. The National Action Network launched the Let Mullins Vote campaign, seeking 600 signatures to push their municipal elections back to November. This after a controversial 5-1 city council vote moved elections to April. Advocates of the petition are now going door to door, warning that April voting will drastically suppress voter turnout compared to general elections when they're held in November, and thereby stifling local voices and keeping incumbent politicians in power. Once they have the required 600 signatures, the National Action Network will hand deliver it to the election office. And that's some of your Hot Talk News headlines. Our Hot Talk weather is brought to us by the Snake Chaser. Raccoons and possums, they are very cute. In a zoo or someplace else besides living under your house. If you've got unwanted furry guests, call the Snake Chaser, your professional nuisance wildlife removal expert at 902-5706 or go to thesnakechaser.com. We'll have a beautiful day, breezy, sunshine, high in the upper 70s along the coast, maybe 80 or so inland, and one more night and morning tomorrow with lows around upper 50s. Then we're going to get back to our regular hot summertime humid fare. As you're waking up this morning, though, you may need a long sleeve. In Georgetown, it's 54. It's 53 in Carolina Forest at 7:23. Good morning.
4: The real Rom Reddy? He's a total fraud. Rom Reddy's a millionaire donor to liberal woke museums in New York City. Then he moved to South Carolina, built an illegal seawall at his oceanfront mansion, and tried to get special government treatment to block public access to the beach. Rom Reddy gave big money to establishment rhinos in Columbia, and he attacked the South Carolina Freedom Caucus. Now, Fraudy Reddy runs for governor? He wants the power to pick liberal judges for us? News reports document that he's cozying up to the liberal political establishment. That's the real Rom Reddy. A total and utter fraud. Definitely not from South Carolina. And definitely not a conservative. Paid for by Ralph Norman for governor. P.O. Box 2655, Rock Hill, South Carolina 29732.
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0: Oh, your girl Joan from Conway. It's been a while.
1: Instant request.
0: I had a nice three-finger glass of scotch last night in that beautiful glass that Joan's husband provided to us during that Pontiki Myrtle Beach boat cruise from, what was that, last fall?
1: Yes.
0: Yeah.
1: Last
0: summer? Fall?
1: July.
0: Fall. July? Man. Love to get back out on the boat with the folks out there across the Grand Strand and throughout the region. Joan, I hope all is well. 839-9950 is the Hot Talk hotline and text line. All right, from drug kingpins in Mexico to kitchen etiquette inside the workplace. Yesterday, Leanne made a call to action for Horry County, wondering whether or not we could get some clarification as to what exactly is the electric transportation method that does not involve a moped, a scooter, a golf cart, or one of those popular e-bikes. And what do you know, Leanne? Mm-hmm. You asked. And they answered.
2: The
0: or
2: Sun
0: did
2: News
0: they?
2: Did a story. The TV News did a story, but we still didn't get an answer.
0: So please, would you like to explain a little further?
2: Okay, because I have heard them try to explain that it. I can tell you what it doesn't apply to. First of all, a PED. What does that stand for?
0: When you say PED, I think performance enhancing drugs.
2: I know it stands for personal electronic devices. So that tells you nothing right there. They define it in the ordinance as a single rider wheeled electric rolling device. And now I can tell you it does not apply to mobility scooters, electric wheelchairs, standing e-scooters, mopeds, golf carts, bicycles with pedal-assisted motors, e-bikes with pedals, not even electric dirt bikes, but something similar to them is what it covers.
0: All right.
2: Did I get that right?
0: I think I heard one of the officers talking about it on WMBF News this morning, and I was more confused than I was yesterday. We'll continue after the break.
3: News. I'm Chris Foster. The primary for California governor is undecided. The top two finishers advance, and Republican Steve Hilton leads the ballot count so far.
4: We are going to make California the best place in the world to start and run a business, to start and raise a family. This is the place.
3: Democrat Javier Becerra is in second place ahead of Democrat Tom Steyer.
5: California is the richest state in the richest country in the history of the world. It's unacceptable that right now so many Californians struggle to make ends meet.
3: Los Angeles Mayor Karen Bass advances to the general election in her race against either Republican Spencer Pratt or another Democrat, Nitya Ramon. In Iowa, Trump-backed House Republican Ashley Hinson wins her Senate primary and will face Democrat Josh Turek in November. At least one person's killed and Kuwait's main airport is badly damaged in an Iranian drone attack. 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
7: 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State Highway Patrol reporting one incident in Horry County on Highway 501 northbound at Waccamaw Pines Drive. Look for a disabled vehicle on Highway 90 at Highway 22 and some roadway construction on Bypass 17 from Harrelson Boulevard to Highway 707.
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2: Thanks, Trip. 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You can find out more about their shows at grltnmb.com. So we had some almost record low temps this morning. It's starting to warm up. One more chance at lows in the 50s overnight and tomorrow morning. Then we'll start warming back up again. But today, very pleasant, sunny, breezy, high in the upper 70s along the beaches, maybe 80 inland. A little bit warmer than that tomorrow before the CCMF weekend returns to summertime. Hot and humid weather. So enjoy this while it lasts. It is 48 in Ainer, and out at Brookgreen Gardens, it's 53 at 732. Good morning.
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0: Hey, we all know at the start of 2026, there were significant changes to health care and your health insurance, particularly if you carry a plan through the Affordable Care Act or the Unaffordable Care Act, known as Obamacare. 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Congress did not act and, you know, good, bad, indifferent, the subsidies that have been a part of the insurance bill from many moons ago, what, 12, 13 years ago, well, those subsidies subsided and 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
1: It's a request from Mikhail of Conway.
0: Mikhail out there in Conway. What up, brother? How we doing this morning? How you doing there, DJ Slide?
1: Doing good.
0: Isn't it so much better when everything's working on your side of the studio as compared to what we were dealing with yesterday?
1: Oh, yes. Much better. Shout out to Charlie and Beck, the engineering staff, the power company who was...
2: Shout out to the power company.
1: ...who was over the building with two trucks yesterday.
0: I think Beck said apparently there was a fire or something in the brush behind us that led to the power outage that then created all sorts of headaches for us on Tuesday morning. Yes. But we're back better than ever. We told you that we'd be better today than we were tomorrow. And I would say through the first 90 minutes of the show, we have hit that mark. It's the Thumbs Up Guys Injury Lawyers Hotline and Text Line at 839-9950. So the last half hour, just to recap, we had a cartel ringleader from Mexico who pled guilty to trafficking some 150 pounds of drugs into the Independent Republic of Brigadier General Peter Horry County, a drug trafficking net that went from Tucson, Arizona, through Vegas, into Burlington, North Carolina, and then down here to the Grand Strand. We also had a cop who's been fired from the Myrtle Beach Police Department because he decided to pull a gun on a fellow officer for heating up fish, leftover fish, in the kitchenette at the police department. So we've got that going for us here on the Grand Strand. And just a moment ago, Leanne tried to clarify the clarification that was provided to us by Horry County yesterday after the council adopted the ordinance aiming to regulate what they call PEDs, personal electric devices, from roads with a speed limit higher than 20 miles per hour. And from what you told me, basically dirt bikes and ATV type of all-terrain vehicles are prohibited from these roads, not the typical motorized device that we see these days that are very popular, especially among young people.
2: When you talk to a kid from South Carolina about a dirt bike, it is not what we're talking about. A dirt bike's a dirt bike, you know, with a gasoline motor. You can rev it up. This is something that's like the size and shape of a dirt bike, smaller than...
0: So like a mini bike?
2: It's smaller than a Vespa, but similar to a Vespa, there are no pedals. Your feet sit on a platform. So it's like a small Vespa that's used for off-road riding.
0: I have no idea.
2: It says e-bikes without pedals, often referred to as electric dirt bikes.
0: But not an electro, not an e-bike.
2: Not an e-bike and not a dirt bike, an electric dirt bike.
0: Could someone post a picture? And
2: I've seen a picture. It's like a little squatty Vespa.
0: Oh, you have. All right. And these are problematic,
2: I guess,
0: on the roads.
2: Well, they
0: want to
2: make sure that folks have a front lamp and rear reflectors, and stay in the bike lane and use turn signals. I guess these folks are just out joyriding and not behaving as if they are an e-bike or a moped.
0: And I love it. The enforcement of the ordinance is up to the officer's discretion. Mm-hmm. You can be given a warning or receive a fine up to $200. So if it's your neighbor's son doing it, warning. If it's someone that is in the crosshairs of the law, more often than not, well, that's a $200 fine.
2: Yeah.
0: So it's up to the discretion of the officer
2: A couple of kids that were irresponsibly riding without paying attention to traffic or pedestrians, and they ruin it for all the rest of us.
1: Mm. It's a nerd scooter.
0: A nerd scooter. Nerd scooter. That's the first time I've ever heard that.
1: When I'm looking at it.
2: It looks like if Pee Wee Herman had a Vespa. I mean,
1: yeah.
0: Pee Wee Herman did have a scooter, didn't he?
1: Yeah.
0: I know he had his bicycle was buried under the Alamo.
2: He's like up to his chin on that thing.
0: Yes.
2: That's what these look like.
0: So are they popular amongst people who don't have a driver's license because of maybe some sort of situation with their driver's license?
2: I would hope that those folks would stick with a real moped
0: We call them the liquor sickles.
2: Yeah.
0: And many people say, well, this doesn't go far enough. We should be cracking down on the e-scooters and e-bikes because those are the problematic vehicles that people are buying for their kids who are then gallivanting all around the neighborhoods and throughout the region.
2: I've not seen anyone on a squatty electric dirt bike get in my way, but I have seen a lot of kids on the
0: e-bikes,
2: the powered skateboards, especially that one-wheeled thing that they have to maintain their balance and ride on the one wheel that is... It's like it's not a skateboard. It is the wheel with a couple of little boards on the side for their feet. That's all over the beach. They take them from the roadways to the beaches. And, they pretty much own the road. They're flying around.
0: Do Segways fall into this category?
2: No, because that's not something you sit on.
0: Oh, all right. So standing.
2: What happened to Segways? I don't even see them anymore.
0: I know that there are some rentals that you can go through different trails, maybe at the beach or elsewhere, and some towns that maybe are less populated, maybe in Conway, there might be a business that you can
2: but
0: rent out.
2: But it didn't become a thing that
0: around.
2: Everyone has, like a bicycle.
0: Yeah. It was a fad, I would say. You just read all that to me, and I'm still confused.
2: I'm still confused, but I have a picture in my mind now of Pee Wee Herman on the little squatty scooter, and that makes more sense. But not gas-powered, battery electric-powered.
0: So, gas, electric power.
2: Electric power.
0: So you can have one, you can fill it up with gas if you want.
2: And then it's not covered by the law.
0: Combustible engines are okay, but not...
2: There's just... What did DeSantis say to you? That government needs to do what government needs to do and then just back out of the way.
0: And, of course, the iconic red and white custom Schwinn DX was from Pee-wee's Big Adventure that is currently on display at the Alamo, by the way, in San Antonio,
2: Why?
0: Texas.
2: Is that
0: Because
2: where
0: that's
2: the movie
0: where he
2: was
0: thought
2: set?
0: It was located.
2: I didn't know that.
0: Yes, decked out with the handlebar streamers, a lion head front siren, and a shark fin on the rear storage console. Yes, the classic 1950s Schwinn DX cruiser base customized by Hollywood stuntman Gary Littlejohn. So that's not electric power, that's manual power.
2: Right, so it doesn't
0: Schwinn.
2: Count.
0: All right. Well, he could attach maybe a solar panel to the top of it in 2026.
2: Technically, that would count.
0: And then that would count.
2: Yeah.
0: Or a windmill on the back of it. Would that be
2: that would have been a good prop for the movie.
0: Violation, though, right, of the ordinance?
2: Yes.
0: If it was wind-powered.
2: Well, is wind power, wind, is electricity fueled by wind? So, yes, electric power, yes.
0: But gas, no problem. America, love it. This is O'Ree County
2: this
0: in 2026.
2: This is called first world problems.
0: And with that said, all right, so from things that don't matter in your life to things that will impact your life, as we also highlighted in this hour, the city of Conway, the city of North Myrtle Beach have moved forward with their budget proposals for the upcoming fiscal year. You're going to be paying a little bit more when it comes to millage as it relates to your property taxes, when it comes to water and sewer rates. But, Leanne, did anything outside of those two things that everyone wants to know? Right? Am I going to be paying more in taxes? What am I going to be paying for my water and sewer bill? Did anything pop up as not necessarily a red flag, but that saw you're like, yeah, I don't know about this?
2: So again, evidence that I don't have much of a life. I read through the budget.
0: Better you than me.
2: And something jumped out at me that I have to question, and that is the cost of a new City of Conway website.
0: Okay, and how much is a new website design going to cost
2: for them?
0: The taxpayer?
2: How much money have they set aside? I hope that they set aside a whole lot more money than they think they'll need, and they're not going to pay $250,000 for a new website.
0: $125,000?
2: $250,000. $125,000 would be high price for a town of under 30,000 residents to have a new website. And if you want to talk about what it costs per resident, this is an incredibly high amount of money. I'm just going to call it. I'm sure they have a good reason, but I would like to know that they put it out for bid, and that was the lowest bid they got from at least three different contractors. I used to sell websites, and that's not what they cost.
0: All right, so do we have any IT professionals out there? What would a – and we can go to the City of Conway. You could go to the City of Conway website right now, look at its design. All right, maybe it needs a facelift to become user-friendly. How much – and do we have – a university over there called Coastal Carolina?
2: Yeah,
0: is there
2: maybe
0: an entire
2: school where kids might be learning how to do that sort of thing.
0: Yeah, there's probably an entire major focused on just website design or something under that umbrella where we could have paid a college kid $50,000 redesign the website.
2: Have you heard a little thing called AI? Have you either one of you heard about AI? It can actually design a website for you.
0: Now, all right, that brings in.
2: I'm sorry. I'm going to be on everyone's bad list.
0: I mean, and again, this is one little nugget, grand scheme of things. The Conway budget altogether, you're looking at $111 million? That's about $100,000 less than the current budget. The overall decrease due to the completion of several large projects over the last several years. A primary operating fund over $55.7 million for the 2027 fiscal year. It's about this year's budget is about a $3 million or 6% increase from last year's budget. Mm-hmm. So a 6% increase. We're talking about pay raise. Talk about higher operating costs and the addition of 30 new staff positions that account for a large part of that budget increase.
2: I could make it just a 5% by helping y'all find a cheaper website provider.
0: I will design the site and host in my house for $125,000.
2: Exactly, that's what I'm saying. I would understand $150,000. I wouldn't have batted an eye, but $250,000 for a town of under 30,000, divide the cost by resident, it's not right.
0: So you had three bidders that,
2: There better have been. I don't know.
0: Well, I'm sure there's some sort of, what is it called, where you have to
2: put it out to bid.
0: And then you've got I want to know the contractor. Who are the people that will eventually be awarded this? Mm-hmm. Do they have any direct ties to anyone associated with coming up with the line and, item yes. there on the budget?
2: Generally speaking, a company that's going to sell you $250,000 website, they are setting you up for an agreement where mm-hmm. they also maintain your site. That's going to, for $250,000 website, that's going to be another $25,000 a year at minimum.
0: Would you attach a mini data center to your house to come up with the necessary power needed to generate what's needed to allow that site to operate as is? At the cost of $250,000, for people who have no idea what we're talking about, uh-huh. I'm one of those included, I would say, sure, I will hire a 22-year-old kid uh-huh. from Coastal to build the website, and then I'll serve as the host of that site, and he will or she will maintain it for me mm-hmm. at the cost of $35,000 a year, and I'll take about 5% profit on the whole margin there.
2: I'm saying that... I don't know about the IT department. I don't know about the tech folks in Conway. I'm sure they're some of the best and the brightest. I would have stepped up to volunteer that I could help save the city some money with my ideas for how this could work out better for us.
0: Well, yeah. There you have it, folks. So, not only are your taxes going up, your sewer and water rates are going up, but we're spending $250,000 to redesign a website.
2: Every municipality's budget that I have seen has increased sewer and water rates.
0: Now, in North Myrtle Beach, for example, you're paying about, for a home of a $500,000 house, you'll pay about $20 more per month on your property tax. You'll also pay about $10, $11 more a month for your water and sewer. And all right, you think about that just month to month. All right, not mm-hmm. too shabby. It is what it is. That's $250 a year for your home at $500,000 for property taxes, in addition to what you're paying now, mm-hmm. and another $100, $120 for water and sewer. But you add this up, and then you add into what your health insurance and your homeowner's insurance and everything else that has cost more. Now, they start to chip away at all that discretionary right. income that you've been earning, particularly if you have a $500,000 home in North Myrtle Beach. And just looking at the demographics of the people on the North Strand, I'm thinking that most of those people may be on fixed incomes, which doesn't necessarily help them out either. But they need more services for the people in North Myrtle Beach. This is why it's moving forward. That's the argument that's being made.
2: The cost of everything in our life, including running city, municipality, governments, it's like a 5 to 10% increase year over year. The question is, has your income gone up 5 to 10%? However, this does explain why you see the stock market and commodities swing by 10% margins nearly every other day. The rich are going to keep getting richer.
0: And you know that, how it goes. The rich keep getting rich, and the poor keep getting poor. And the middle class gets squeezed out of existence. All right, we're headed towards 8 o'clock here on the Hot Talk Morning Show. Chad Adams going to join us a little after 8 o'clock this morning. We're going to talk with a gentleman who goes by the name of Cody Simpson in the next hour as well. He's a candidate for the State Agriculture Commission, the State Agriculture Commissioner, and he's a fifth-generation farmer. He'll share a little insight as to his story, his background, and, well, one, I would like to know what the State Agriculture Commissioner even does on a day-to-day basis.
2: Oh, it's a very important job.
0: Well, we'll find out more on that coming up in about 1 hour from now, less than an hour from now, 8:35. He'll be with us on the Hot Talk Hotline.
2: Good morning for Wednesday, June 3rd. Here are some of your Hot Talk news headlines. The last Tuesday of the school year was disrupted at Myrtle Beach High School after a threatening out-of-state phone call prompted administrators to place the campus on a temporary hold just before 11 a.m. Tuesday, with neighboring schools also locked down as a precaution. Myrtle Beach police swept the area and quickly gave the all clear to lift the lockdown, but investigators are still trying to track down that caller. The Conway City Council approved their upcoming year's budget after its second reading Monday, a total of $111 million for the 2027 fiscal year that takes effect July 1st. This plan sets Conway's primary operating fund, the general fund, at nearly $55.7 million. That's a 6% increase from last year. They attribute to rising operating costs, including a 3.3% employee cost of living raise and 30 new staff positions. To balance the ledger, there's a 10% rise in water rates, and property taxes will rise from 98.1 mils to 101.3 mils, which they say should generate about 15% more in revenue to the tune of $2.1 million. The budget includes $7.5 million for the Highway 701 North widening project and $2.3 million for the Crabtree Greenway. Prominent athletes with name recognition were among those arrested locally on Memorial Day. Former South Carolina Gamecock and Arkansas wide receiver Omega Blake was arrested in Myrtle Beach. Police say the 23-year-old performed a burnout, nearly hitting pedestrians, before leading officers on a 90-mile-per-hour hot pursuit. Blake faces a felony charge for failing to stop for blue lights. Also arrested Memorial Day was former Gamecock basketball star and current Temple University guard Cam Scott. The 20-year-old former two-time South Carolina Gatorade Player of the Year was cited by Myrtle Beach police for possessing an open container in a vehicle. And finally, a Darlington man was arrested after a violent altercation with a kid who he said stood up in front of him while he was trying to enjoy a concert at the House of Blues Saturday night. When the 13-year-old victim's mother reported the forceful assault, North Myrtle Beach police arrested 38-year-old James Turbeville, charging him with public intoxication and second-degree criminal sexual conduct with a minor. And that's some of your Hot Talk News headlines. Hot Talk weather, it's a very lovely day once we get past our cool start, which you might also think is very lovely. You might need long sleeves because some of our inland areas have actually tied record lows this morning. We'll get up to upper 70s along the coast and around 80 inland. Overnight, one more shot at lows in the 50s before it warms up just in time for the CCMF. It's 55 currently in Bucksport. And Cherry Grove, it's 58 at 7:51. Good morning.
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21: 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MAGA voters stand with Rom Reddy for governor. 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
23: 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We need listening ears. We need thoughtfulness. We need preaching. We need humility. We need grace. We need to aim to look like thy kingdom on earth as it is in heaven.
22: For more information, visit awordfromthelord.org.
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0: Hot Talk Morning Show. We have a texter who's an IT guy, and he says, I do this type of work. Part of the bid is covering licensing for software and space in the cloud, which, depending on the service level you require, can cost a lot of money. But $250,000 seems very steep.
2: Yes.
0: It's probably somewhere around a 50% profit margin. And I said, man, 10 to 20% seems reasonable in terms of a profit. But I guess 50%, I mean, you know, screw it. It's the government. It's not their money. So, you know, 50% margin, if they're going to give me the contract,
2: it's
0: they're
2: going
0: to give me the contract. No, I'm talking about the contractor that's bidding it out to the people who say, hey, it's not my money. And that's the other side of the coin, he says. When you bid a job to government, there's not as much of a concern on keeping the cost low. The guy signing the check isn't as concerned about the bottom line as the guy running a private business. There's a reason they have all those big fancy buildings all around Washington, D.C.
2: Mm-hmm.
0: I mean, right on, right? Spot on, in fact, the professor at 839-9950 here this morning. Why make a 20 to 30% profit when you can make 50% profit? It's only, you know, the government. You're only fleeting your neighbors. But, I mean, I'm a slides capitalist. I'm going to make that money if I can get it.
2: So I would like to at least know that it's your neighbors. I'd like to know that they hired a local website designer
0: and
2: not
0: hope so.
2: Someone from Silicon Valley. That's what I'd like to hear.
0: Well, I guess we can get
2: it
0: a
2: should be
0: FOIA,
2: public.
0: Right?
2: Huh?
0: We could probably send out a request. It should just be public knowledge on their website,
2: be.
0: Right?
2: It should be.
0: We'll
2: I should be able to go back and look at the agenda because they would have approved accepting so-and-so's bid, right?
0: Well, given that you have nothing to do.
2: Nothing better to do.
0: I mean, I'll task you with that as a homework assignment.
2: That takes a while because you have to go through every agenda from every meeting to figure out which one it happened at.
0: Sounds like a big old snooze fest. It's almost like they do that purposely so you won't go deep into that sort of stuff. And they say, oh, it's just $250,000. It's a $100+ million
2: budget. I'm
0: the
2: only person, and I don't even live in Conway, only person that probably read that far.
4: He and Iran's supreme leader are getting along quite well.
5: I'm Dave Anthony, Fox News. That's what President Trump says, adding the two of them will likely meet as talks continue trying to work out a deal to end the Iran conflict, adding it'll be very good. The president also tells the New York Post's Pod Force One podcast he did have a tense call with Israel's Prime Minister Benjamin Netanyahu.
8: I wouldn't say angry. I was a little bit perturbed.
5: Over Israel's attacks on Hezbollah militants in Lebanon.
8: You know, at some point they said, maybe we got to stop this.
5: This is the U.S. and Iran battle again, leaving one person dead in Kuwait.
24: The attack on the Kuwait airport passenger building came as part of back-and-forth attacks between the United States and Iran. The U.S. had fired a missile into the engine room of an oil tanker trying to breach the American blockade and targeted an Iranian military station on Keshem Island in the Strait of Hormuz. Iran says it went after the U.S. Navy's 5th Fleet headquarters in Bahrain. We're told those missiles were intercepted.
5: Fox's Jonathan Savage. They're still counting the votes in California, but so far Republican Steve Hilton is in the lead in the primary for governor.
25: We just need a governor and a government that helps people instead of constantly standing in their way when they want to follow their dreams.
5: Democrats Javier Becerra and Tom Steyer, they're second and third right now. The top two will face off in the November election. In Los Angeles, Mayor Karen Bass came in first in her primary.
26: I have devoted my entire life to serving the city that I love, where I was born, and I'm going to continue to do that.
5: She may face reality star Spencer Pratt in November. He's now in second in the voting. A Grammy award-winning singer has died. That's one of Peebo Bryson's three top 10 hits. The other two are from Disney classic movies. A Grammy for that duet with Celine Dion and for A Whole New World from Aladdin. Peebo Bryson was 75, his death days after his family announced he'd suffered a stroke. 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
2: 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So today is absolutely gorgeous, a very cool start, and not even a hot day. We'll be just upper 70s along the coast and maybe 80 inland. Overnight, one more shot at getting down into the 50s before we really warm up. But just because you think it's going to be a beautiful day, don't think you should play hooky and head out on the water. There is a small craft advisory until 8 this evening. Should be very breezy out there. It's 60 in Pawleys Island, 57 in Calabash at 8:03. Good morning.
6: Summertime is one of the most active weather seasons. You can count on thunderstorms and severe weather. And don't forget, hurricane season runs from June 1st through November 30th. 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
15: Hour three. Here we go. Microphone check 1, 2, 3, and 4. Oh, yeah. I guess we can call a phone. A mic check. Here we go.
0: It's
15: Joe, Bro, and Leanne Graham.
0: And yes, it is 8:06 here on the Hot Talk Morning Show. It's a funky hump day. It is Wednesday, June 3rd, 2026, and it's good to be back here for another couple of hours before we give it away to the Brian Kilmeade Show. And we've got Cody Simpson joining us in 1/2 hour from now. We've got the primary election less than a week away, June 9th. Early voting will end at the end of the week. And it does look like Leanne Graham, yes. LG, that Horry County is expected to break early voting records if the trend continues the way it has here over the last week and a half or so.
2: Just still haven't gotten that information about who it is that's heading to early voting.
0: And I'm just interested to see how this whole gubernatorial primary shakes out. As you highlighted it, I was in complete agreement with you yesterday towards the back end of the show. We've talked with every candidate that is polling above 10%, because Josh Kimbrell has just been basically absent to the whole conversation outside of a couple of public appearances and a few of the debates that he qualified for when there were no qualifications to get on the debate stage other than tossing your name in the ring to run on the Republican side. But in agreement with the statement that you made, the more and more we talk to these candidates, the less and less I'm certain as to who I would vote for should I would be a registered voter here in South Carolina. And I actually got a text from a friend of mine, and he's fairly informed, and he is a voter and here in Horry County. Mm-hmm. And he said, "Hey, Katz, you know, all seriousness, who would you vote for in the gubernatorial primary?" I'm like, I gave the pros and cons, basically, and just a couple of bullet points for each of the four candidates. I don't even consider Rahm Reddy, actually, you know, in position to
2: Ralph Norman does.
0: Everyone. Ralph Norman certainly does, given some of the attack ads that he's come out with. But I don't know who is going to finish in the top two, because there certainly will be a runoff.
2: It'll only be the top two. I have a feeling that whoever the top two are, it's going to be so tight between three, four, and two.
0: So we're talking about maybe hundreds of votes, if not dozens of votes, could decide the top two.
2: For which a Kimbrell vote is a vote for not. Correct. One of the other ones, let's put it that way.
0: Now, Chairman Drew McKissick of the SCGOP has sent out a note this morning that the Republican Party here in the state has released the official rules and format for the gubernatorial runoff debate that will be held over on the campus of Coastal on June 16th. And essentially they said, listen, we would like to have a pledge from all of the candidates to say that they will appear, because the whole complaint has been, well, there's too many people on the debate stage and there's not enough time to get into any real detail as to, you know, policy or, you know, what the agenda would be. Well, when there's two people on the debate for an entire hour or longer, that would then give you a little bit more ample time to explain
2: exactly
0: where you stand on some of the issues of the day.
2: Hopefully they'll answer the same questions.
0: So we'll find out, you know, how this will shake out in 1 week's time, and we'll go from there, though. All of the candidates have been more than willing to join us, and tomorrow South Carolina Attorney General Alan Wilson will join us, fresh off our conversation Tuesday with the pick for Lieutenant Governor under a potential Ralph Norman administration, as we caught up with Adam Morgan, the chairman of the South Carolina Freedom Caucus. He was announced Monday as Ralph Norman's LG pick, moving into the primary date, which will be on June 9th. All right, Chad Adams is with us here on the Hot Talk Morning Show. It's 839-9950 is the thumbs up guys injury lawyers hotline and text line. And while we're awaiting to reconnect with Chad, you mentioned yesterday, Leanne, that we had tickets to experience Music and Memories at the Greg Rolls Legacy Theater. That's up on the North Tram. We've got more tickets to give away today.
2: Yes, we have a pair to give away this morning. Yep.
0: All right, so we'll do that you know, in the 9 o'clock hour. Again, we'll also talk with Cody Simpson. He's a candidate for the State Agriculture Commission position here in South Carolina, a little bit further down the ballot when you go vote, or if you've already cast a vote here in this primary. All right, Chad Adams, what's going on, my friend, up in Brunswick County this morning? Chad, we there? All righty then. Obviously not. So something's going on with the board.
2: Technical difficulty. So the June 16th runoff debate, do they know yet what time that will be at Coastal? I need to put it on my calendar.
0: I would assume it's probably 7 o'clock or maybe 8 o'clock.
2: It's going to be late.
0: Yeah, I would assume. But you know what happens when you assume.
2: I'm hoping it's not 8.
0: Well, I could find that out real quick. But yeah, I'll get it to you in a minute.
2: Yeah.
0: So Slide's trying to examine.
2: We definitely need to be there. And I guess we're going to play some odds, like a friendly wager between us before Tuesday on who we think will be at the debate.
0: Do we have any Polymarket or Cashy information on betting odds? I'm not necessarily sure. So we'll see. Did I hear something click on the line? No. So something's gone with the board.
2: No, I think I do hear something.
0: Chad, you there?

0: So many things.
1: I see that. And you know how it goes in the world of radio. We had some power outages yesterday. And we tested the phone line this morning. Slide was actually talking with a few of our callers, not on the air, but over the phone line in the back channels. Everything was on the up and up. Were you able to hear him before?
0: Yeah, I could hear him fine when he'd call. Yeah, it's perfect over there. As soon as they'd go to hold, it was...
1: So transferring,
0: I was in the quantum universe. So.
1: Yeah, probably in some sort of black hole that's located between the phone and the radio board that goes back to the 1960s. So you know
0: there
1: how that operates. Hey, Chad,
0: heck yeah.
1: I wanted to ask you the liberal outrage that we're hearing this morning and spilling over from yesterday, given that longtime CBS anchor and host of the 60 Minutes program on Sunday, correspondent Scott Pelley was shown the door. Based on, obviously, a totally reformation of the CBS newsroom and his departure from CBS News, 60 Minutes. And my thing is, you've been a part of these meetings. You've been a part of budget cuts. You've been a part of a whole a revamp of what a radio station will be. I was a part of that with you many moons ago. But to me, if you go into a meeting with other coworkers present and you're critical of your boss to the point where you're calling them unqualified while also questioning their motivations, you probably should be already in line for another job.
0: Well, there's a huge difference with the distinction. Again, you and I went through it. A group of leftists, one of the people who helped get Rachel Maddow into place, take over a conservative radio station. They spike the ball on it. They kill all the conservative stuff and then become, I don't know, whatever they became, something else. But so we took it because, okay, they own it. They have the right to do it. They're the people who took the risk and everything. We may not like it, but we didn't go whining that, oh, my, didn't go around getting anyone to listen to us. They owned the station. They were, and ultimately, they didn't make money at it. It didn't stick around as long. But here's the funny part. So Pelley, and ratings, by the way, after Barry Weiss took over, the ratings for 60 Minutes started going up when they stopped being propagandist and started doing news. Now, Pelley didn't like that. So Pelley, starts spouting off that he can't stand it. Because leftists cannot accept when people disagree with them. A true leftist can never accept. That's why they get angry. It's why they hate Trump. They hate Trump because of his accomplishments. They hate him. They just hate. And it's unbelievable. So Pelley shows his true color, shoots off his mouth about his boss and the people that, and then expects them and feels entitled to his job because he's a leftist. That was one of the most telling things about what Pelley did. So it's doing better. The whole job of 60 Minutes, by the way, is to make money, by the way. I mean, news, don't make any mistake. Media is there to make money. And he gets fired. And he deserved to be fired. And if he wants to go be a propagandist, go to The View. Go somewhere where you can be a leftist and continue spouting that kind of propaganda instead of doing hard news and asking tough questions. Instead of these softball interviews that Jill Biden's getting all over the place about her husband. Ask a tough question.
1: And I mean, the divide could be more glaring when it comes to the alphabet soup news networks and a majority of the cable news networks as to where they lean. And I guess at the end of the day, right, there's no more needing to pretend to be an objective journalist who has paid millions of dollars over the course of his career. He doesn't have to hide behind the anger, right, with the fake smile when he has to give a balanced report. He's now free to express any opinion that he has whenever he wishes. He can troll on social media. He can meet and talk with Don Lemon. He could go to therapy. He can do all different sorts of things now that he's not a so-called objective journalist, right? He can make his own money and pathway.
0: He can be the opinion person he always has dreamed of being, whether it's the Keith Olbermann and Brian Stelter and Joy Reid. I mean, the graveyard is full of these propagandists who've gone on to have a great time continuing to be propagandists and building an audience and making money. I mean, Tucker Carlson did it, going off the rails, and people like that. So they have Candace Owen on the right. I mean, these are people that kind of go off the rails, and they still have enough of an audience to carve out a living. So great, but you're not a journalist. If you can't ask tough questions of both sides, you're not a journalist. And don't pretend to be one.
1: So we're talking about one of the more well-known CBS news anchors, one of the hosts of 60 Minutes. And
0: the
1: I have
0: anchor,
1: to say, he was shown the door this week. And that's due to a massive shakeup by corporate within CBS News in hiring Barry Weiss, who famously left the New York Times, right, because she felt the editorial

0: editorial board there was not, in line with objective journalism, and she made a stand and left on her own. She was not shown the door the way now she is sort of chopping the dead weight from this news network that's been bleeding money and ratings for a long time.
1: And we should be happy about that. That there's a desire to be a true news organization. And it's funny that Barry Weiss is considered a right winger because she leaves the Times. And it's not that she. I think she continues to want to ask difficult questions. She's making the ratings go up, but Pelley doesn't. They don't like that the status quo has been challenged. And I think this is good. I would hope. I mean, they're trying to do it at CNN. It hasn't worked yet. But I would hope that at some point news agencies would get back to telling the story instead of a version of a story. And it's hard to do. It's really hard to do in this really strange, divisive times. It's like we have two different versions of reality that's constantly being thrown at us, and you're on one or the other. And one is, I still think the left is far less tolerant than the right is on this stuff. You know, a lot of people didn't like Barack Obama. You and I mean, I was included in that, but I didn't want to propagandize saying go shoot him or go take him out or he has to be done away with, that kind of stuff. That's the kind of rhetoric that terrifies me moving forward.
2: So, Chad, you monitor national news, obviously, and yesterday more than 10% of the nation voted in primaries. What were your big takeaways that we actually may be applying to our primary next week?
1: Well, I think that in 1860, we got better election results when Lincoln was elected than we are in California in 2026. That's astounding to me. But so that being said, I think that Steve Hilton is doing an admirable job. We're going to have a lot of mail-in ballots, but there's no doubt in my mind that Steve Hilton will be in, this California's final back in November. They do this weird open primary thing. So Steve Hilton and Becerra will probably be the two that run. It's good to see Tom Steyer, the multi-billionaire who has spent about $1 billion pursuing political offices and supporting liberal leftist climate change candidates, lose yet again. It's so funny. You would think Bernie Sanders would be happy about a billionaire on the left losing, but he's not. It's only billionaires on the right that he gets upset about. The other takeaways, I think that the Karen Bass, she's obviously going to be in the runoff, but Spencer Pratt, I think, could easily be there. Looks like he will be. That would be astounding to have Spencer Pratt running against a career politician in L.A. as a moderate to conservative candidate. So Jersey, I mean, a lot of other places. The one in Jersey that scares me is the pro-Hamani. I think his name, I'm going to get the name wrong right now. But this pro-Hamas, pro-terrorist guy that gets elected within sight, and Joe would be more familiar with this, within sight of the Twin Towers, it is odd to me that we have such a group of people that hate this country so much that they can't celebrate the 250, they can't celebrate the founding of the country, they can't celebrate the greatness of America that allows them to have freedom, and instead have such hatred, but can also get people to support them. So that's another terrifying aspect moving forward, is the rise of this anti-American thing. In the name of freedom, they can be anti-American. They project that. If they project it enough, we become anti-American enough, the freedoms get taken away. We take them for granted. They're not to be taken for granted.
0: Yeah, you're talking about Adam Hamawai, a doctor who volunteered in Gaza and now going to become the first pro-Palestine representative from the state of New Jersey. So the mass exodus continues.
2: Say that again,
0: pro-Palestine.
2: Oh, my goodness.
0: Yes, so here we are. Chad, on that note, and I think we had this conversation right after the 2020 elections. We were talking earlier about the mail-in ballot deadline that was extended after COVID in North Carolina. I think it was up to 7 days, and how they have this in place across the nation, varying by state. In California, you can get your ballot, so long as it's postmarked on election day, it could be counted 7 days or further out within a week's long period, which is why you see these big swings because of the mail-in ballots that all of a sudden pour in following days of counting the millions of votes that are cast. And to which then I brought that question to you, should we nationalize these elections or even at least some rules? What's your pushback on that?
1: Well, I think there's a couple of things that we should, as Democrats or Republicans or Independents or whatever party label you want to put on yourself, agree on. There should be some basic principles, which is, one, you have to be a citizen. You have to, freedoms, we are Americans, we should be a citizen, that gives you the right to vote in American elections. The political left, doesn't see this. They often try to extend voting rights in city, especially municipal elections, to people who are residents, and that's just insane. So, number two, there ought to be a standard to these elections. It is interesting that we had standardized testing across the country that was good enough for children. Standardizing the way we vote should be acceptable for adults as well. And this mail-in, the problem with mail-in ballots is it lends itself to fraud so easily. You know, in North Carolina, it may not be direct fraud, but you get some people to go into a rest home and round up a bunch of votes, put signatures on them, and they may not even know who they're voting for. It's a very passive way to do election fraud. I've seen it happen. And in my little county of Lee many years ago when I was a county commissioner there, I saw these kind of ways of doing it. R.C. Soles would pay people. It's just weird. So we need to standardize our election so that we can all agree. You can't say election integrity is absolutely foolproof unless you at least agree that citizens should be able to vote, and we need to get rid of this extended voting period. There's no reason we can't shorten that. It's just crazy.
0: I remember when you and I were up in Wilmington, I'll never forget watching the election results come in one year. You mentioned the illustrious R.C. Soles from Columbus County, the longest ever serving state legislator in the history of the old North State, and plenty of meat on that bone to talk about in terms of his background and some of the things he did to young boys in Columbus County for a long, long time. In addition to that, though, there was a little old woman who goes by the name of Betty Fennell, and Betty Fennell that was ahead of R.C. Soles by hundreds of votes, in the wee hours of the morning, election night thereafter, and all of a sudden, it was like 4 o'clock in the morning, all of a sudden these votes just started to pour in for R.C. Soles from Columbus County, and what do you know, he holds on to his seat.
1: Just enough votes, by the way. It wasn't like this, just enough to overcome that deficit, and that's the way, you're right. I remember that night well, and we thought there was a victory, and then there wasn't, and then in the middle of the night, you're right, just there's like 400, 500 votes behind, and he got 470, or just enough to carry him across the threshold and win. Well done, R.C., well done.
0: Oh, my goodness. Bless his heart and his soul. But Chad, thanks for the time. As always, apologize for the miscommunication here and the issues that we're having. We'll try and get that wire figured out for you next time.
1: No apologies necessary. You guys are fantastic. I get it.
0: All right, that's Chad Adams up in Oak Island. I wanted to just take him in a different direction for a moment, because it is when a longtime news anchor is terminated and then has all these different things to say about the corporate ownership and the decisions that his new boss is making. Mm-hmm. I think it's newsworthy even at the local level, because a lot of folks maybe don't have – well, a lot of people go to jobs all the time, and they have – new bosses and new ways of life, and you either adapt and adjust to the times or you're shown the door.
2: Yes, I think that there are some people, and Scott Pelley might be one of them, who thought that they were irreplaceable. He started complaining at the meeting. You got to sometimes keep your mouth shut and just be there for the meeting.
0: Bite your tongue. And I just love the fact that he posted that he was in combat in Afghanistan. You're covering combat behind the people who were in combat protecting you to make sure you could share the story as to what you're seeing on the ground.
2: He's not the first big anchor who's done that.
0: What was the guy, Brian Williams? Yeah. He was underwater in Katrina, only to find out, he was hanging out on the top floor of a luxury hotel while giving us reports on what was going on in New Orleans so many years ago. All right, we've got 8:24 here on Hot Talk 99.5.
2: Good morning for Wednesday, June 3rd. Here are some of your Hot Talk news headlines. The last Tuesday of the school year was disrupted at Myrtle Beach High School after a threatening out-of-state phone call prompted administrators to place the campus on a temporary hold just before 11 a.m. Tuesday, with neighboring schools also locked down as a precaution. Myrtle Beach police swept the area and quickly gave the all clear to lift the lockdown, but investigators are still trying to track down that caller. The Conway City Council approved their upcoming year's budget after its second reading Monday, a total of $111 million for the 2027 fiscal year that takes effect July 1st. This plan sets Conway's primary operating fund, the general fund, at nearly $55.7 million. That's a 6% increase from last year. They attribute to rising operating costs including a 3.3% employee cost of living raise and 30 new staff positions. To balance the ledger, there's a 10% rise in water rates, and property taxes will rise from 98.1 mills to 101.3 mills, which they say should generate about 15% more in revenue to the tune of $2.1 million. The budget includes $7.5 million for the Highway 701 North widening project and $2.3 million for the Crabtree Greenway. Prominent athletes with name recognition were among those arrested locally on Memorial Day. Former South Carolina Gamecock and Arkansas wide receiver Omega Blake was arrested in Myrtle Beach. Police say the 23-year-old performed a burnout, nearly hitting pedestrians, before leading officers on a 90-mile-per-hour hot pursuit. Blake faces a felony charge for failing to stop for blue lights. Also arrested Memorial Day was former Gamecock basketball star and current Temple University guard Cam Scott. The 20-year-old former two-time South Carolina Gatorade Player of the Year was cited by Myrtle Beach police for possessing an open container in a vehicle. And finally, a Darlington man was arrested after a violent altercation with a kid who he said stood up in front of him while he was trying to enjoy a concert at the House of Blues Saturday night. When the 13-year-old victim's mother reported the forceful assault, North Myrtle Beach police arrested 38-year-old James Turbeville, charging him with public intoxication and second-degree criminal sexual conduct with a minor. And that's some of your Hot Talk News headlines.
3: 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Surge protection, portable generator hookup. Folks are thinking about that now that it's hurricane season. EV charging stations, folks are thinking about that now that gas prices are going back up. Yeah, many reasons why you definitely want to not put up with any malarkey and call 888-8-SPARKY. So today, beautiful day. Sunshine, breezy, high, upper 70s along the beaches, maybe 80 inland. If you're out on the water, though, it's not the best day for that. We do have a small craft advisory. Tonight is our next chance for low temps in the 50s, and then we're back to summer again. So enjoy it while it lasts. Tomorrow's high, a little warmer than today. And for the CCMF weekend, we're talking about highs in the upper 80s to near 90. It's 59 in Conway and currently 60 in Tabor City at 828. Good morning.
4: Mark Lynch claims he's the conservative choice to represent South Carolina, but his past tells a different story. Multiple DUIs, a hit-and-run arrest, a cocaine trafficking conviction, and that's just the beginning of U.S. Senate candidate Mark Lynch's rap sheet. Lynch's own business was caught red-handed violating immigration laws, the very laws designed to protect American jobs from illegal workers. And now we learn that some of Lynch's closest advisors think that women shouldn't even be allowed to vote, and also accused the President of the United States of orchestrating 9/11. One advisor even supported an alleged pedophile. Mark Lynch, a rap sheet fit for a convict, not a United States senator, and a past far too problematic to represent us. Palmetto Action is responsible for the content of this advertising, paid for by Palmetto Action, not authorized by any candidate or candidate's committee. www.palmettoaction.com.
5: Where I was born, and I'm going to continue to do that all the way to victory in November.
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6: Prater Democrat Councilwoman Nithya Robin will face Bass on Election Day. Republican Steve Hilton and Democrat Javier Becerra and leaders in the race for governor. If the results hold, they will clash in the general election. In the Middle East, Kuwait briefly shutting down the country's main airports.
8: Overnight, Iran attacked both Kuwait and Bahrain with drones and missiles. Several people were injured and significant damage was caused to Kuwait's international airport.
6: Fox's Trey Yinks in Tel Aviv. One person was killed. 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
9: 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Joe Katz and Leanne Graham break down the biggest stories from around the Grand Strand. Local news that hits home. And producer DJ Slide on the ones and twos. 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
2: Taking a look at our Hot Talk weather, very comfortable for the rest of the work week. We'll have highs in the low 80s, maybe low 80s for inland areas and upper 70s along the coast. Lots of sunshine, very breezy. One more night of low temperatures in the 50s before we start heating back up for the CCMF. The small craft advisory is in effect if you're out on the water. It's already warmed up at the Myrtle Beach International Airport to 64, and it's 59 in Loras at 8:32. Good morning.
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14: The real Rom Ready? 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Then he moved to South Carolina, built an illegal seawall at his oceanfront mansion, and tried to get special government treatment to block public access to the beach. Rom Reddy gave big money to establishment rhinos in Colombia, and he attacked the South Carolina Freedom Caucus. Now, Fraudy Reddy runs for governor? He wants the power to pick liberal judges for us? News reports document that he's cozying up to the liberal political establishment. That's the real Rom Reddy, a total and utter fraud. Definitely not from South Carolina. And definitely not a conservative. Paid for by Ralph Norman for governor. P.O. Box 2655, Rock Hill, South Carolina, 29732.
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0: All right, at 8:35, you're on Hot Talk at 99.5. 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
1: This is going to be a very interesting opportunity to hear from, I always say, who runs for, you know, president, governor? Not as important as folks that actually control things that may matter in our life, like, say, school board. Or how about agriculture? If you didn't already know, there is a big agriculture commissioner race. It's between, I think, at least four different candidates. So that's just for the Republican primary. So we thought we'd bring on the one that is endorsed by Donald Trump and is currently in the lead, Cody Simpson, in the lead in, according to just about every poll that's been taken, so we can find out more about what the agriculture commissioner does and why it should be you. Cody, thank you so much for joining us this morning.
2: And getting out to the Grand Strand, which is where it really happens in South Carolina.
1: So I figured this is your opportunity to explain why it should matter for somebody to vote for agriculture commissioners. We've not been talking about this race very much, but I think it's very important. Tell us what the agriculture commissioner does if you had to just like condense it to a 30-second elevator pitch.
2: Well, I tell you, the Department of Agriculture really regulates just about every facet of our lives. If you drink or eat, the department regulates it. Mm-hmm. From the school cafeterias to the restaurants, to the grocery stores, to your gas pumps, to the farmers out there in Conway and Loris and Longs, and all over the seafood, the shrimp, all the above. Mm-hmm. Again, your Department of Agriculture plays a vital role in our everyday lives, and we want to make sure that we're able to keep and feed our children, because, again, we're waking up every day wanting to make sure that we eat healthy, and more importantly, we buy local.
1: So you are a fifth-generation farmer. If I understand, your farm is like it's near Lake Manning or south of Sumter, somewhere in there. If you could tell us a little bit more about the farm and what you have there.
2: Yes, ma'am. So my family, we've been farming the same land since 1904. Since we got here in the Americas, we've been farming since the late 1700s, so it runs in our blood. That's all we've ever known, and we are going to continue to feed America. And I think it's very important that you have someone like me who understands our operations from the ground up, not just from behind a desk, but also someone who's worked the fields of South Carolina. Mm-hmm. Because I think it's very important that we protect our land. And what we do every day in our little community home branch is really representative of all across rural America that President Trump is bringing back, and which I intend to do on day one.
1: I'm not sure if we realize when we hear the president talk about his favorite word, tariffs, how much that affects South Carolina farmers. If you just want to go over some of that with us, Cody, we're talking with Cody Simpson. He's a candidate for South Carolina Agriculture Commissioner. What about tobacco? I know we don't have a lot of smokers in America anymore, but worldwide they love South Carolina tobacco. So how are we affected by the president's tariff policies in regards to tobacco?
2: Well, I think it's very important that you do mention tobacco, because tobacco really was really the cash crop in the Carolinas for a long time. It still is in the PD area. You have a lot of our great growers of tobacco is still in the Independent Republic of Oree and in Georgetown. You have a lot of great farmers there. The Baxley families are great people. There's others there that have really done a great job of keeping that heritage going. To your point about tariffs, yes, there are impacting. Again, we understand, again, that we want to buy local. And right now, South Carolina is dependent, unfortunately, on this foreign imports of produce, vegetables, and fruits. About 70%, again, of what we consume comes from out of the country. So I'm all for, again, helping our local farmers and producers. That's why I'm going to advocate to build a local farmers market there in Myrtle Beach area for the Grand Strand, because people want to be able to sell and buy local. Your restaurants, I've had a great opportunity with the hospitality industry there because they want to buy local. They just don't have access. And I think it's our responsibility, really, as a limited government, to provide those resources to our people.
1: I completely agree with you. I moved back here from the central North Carolina area, and I only got milk and meat and chicken and a lot of produce from local farmers. I knew who they were. That state does a really good job of making sure everybody knows where their local food can come from. And we've got so many farmers here, and I don't know that many people around here know where they would even go for you know, fresh tomatoes.
2: Yes, ma'am. Well, I think you're correct in that. And also, I think it's not a lack of the farmers wanting to sell, or our new generation getting into agriculture, or especially wanting to provide that local dairy or eggs. That's what President Trump is implementing at the national level. But on the local level and state, there are so much burdensome red tapes, this unfortunate situation where we are having to get licenses, endless permits, and the inspections, and it really is just this overburden, and it's not only putting them out, but also stopping them and preventing them from getting in the business. Folks, as you mentioned, want to buy local eggs. Well, if you are a farmer and you have some backyard chickens and you want to sell them, yes, you might could sell them from your house if someone knows that they're there. But if the farmer wants to take them to a local store and sell them to the public, he or she's got to go get an egg license and got to get a cleaning facility. I mean, you would think that they had 500 eggs there, but they're limited.
0: Mm-hmm. Now we're talking with Cody Simpson once again as a candidate for the State Agriculture Commission position here in South Carolina on the primary ballot on the Republican side, a position currently held by Hugh Weathers. And Cody, we actually have a texter who gave us a note and is a Department of Agriculture employee, and there are around 135, 36 staff members that are under the SCDA. You know, what is your pitch to them as to someone that would oversee, you know, these employees, should you be awarded the job from the people of South Carolina?
2: I think leadership starts at the top, and they have a great service to South Carolina. They are doing the Lord's work, in my opinion, because, again, as Paul Harvey said, that farmer, God made the farmer because he needed a caretaker. Well, this department is really taking care of South Carolina, and I can't think of a better job to be able to wake up every day and put your boots on and get to work to serve South Carolina. And I intend to do that from leadership from the top, communicate, collaborate, cooperate, break down those silos, include. And what I hear constantly is that they want to change, again, processes. We want to get with the times and modernize and really take some of that burdensome relief off of the staff. We want to certainly institute a lot of the technology, just like I did at USDA. At Farm Service Agency, I have done this job at the federal level. Just as President Trump has called me home, I'm taking the mantle and I'm running. And as he said, run, Cody, run. Well, here I am, and I'm ready to offer a fresh perspective. Again, Certified SC, well, we're just going to add a little refresh to it and make sure that people, again, take care of the local folks. And we want to be a service, again, to our people here in South Carolina.
0: Hey, you talked about the need and the interest in buying local and the struggle many people have in finding local products. But we also make a bunch of money exporting some of our products from South Carolina. About 25% of our agriculture production is exported. You know, how vital is it and do you feel like we're doing what we need to be doing to make sure our port in Charleston, our inland ports and towards Greer are doing what we need to do to get our farmers the best, in the best position possible to be able to get those products out to of our country?
2: Well, I will say this is that I think that the state has really in their own way has focused outside the country, to your point, that we have almost forgotten about our existing industries in South Carolina. I want to support and grow our own industries, and I think that's important because they have been forgotten about. Look at the timber industry right now. We've had 22 mill closures across the southeast, just right there in Georgetown, with International Paper closing. What have we done as a state to support our forests, more importantly, our loggers? Because these loggers, as I tell people often, the loggers did not choose the industry. The industry chose the loggers. They've been here ever since before we were even a state. We have been chopping down trees and sending them over. That's why King Street got its name, King's tree after King's George wanted the trees. And so we've got to do a better job, to your point, to utilize our ports, whether that be through chips and whether that be cutting it down for fuel-powered energy plants or taking our businesses and modernizing them. And maybe there's studies out there that can be using our wood products. But we really, really need to be focused on that timber industry, because while we're feeling the effects of hardship on our farms, I think that the loggers really have gotten hit even worse, and they need an advocate. And I've told them often, I've been in their woods, I've been out there where they're cutting the trees and sawing them up and taking them to the local Charles Ingram Lumber and other areas. But we need to take care of those existing industries, because if not, they're going to be out of business. And folks don't realize, when a big plant like that closes, like International Paper, you have three or four tier small family businesses that are affected, and they've got to put food on the table too.
1: Mm-hmm. We're talking with Cody Simpson. He is running for Agriculture Commissioner. I'm glad you brought that up, because the mayor of Georgetown, the new mayor, was highly criticized for taking a trip to Scandinavia to try to find some new uses for all of the existing timber and forestry business that's there that has nothing to do right now. So I appreciate that someone like you would be able to speak to that.
2: The Georgetown port, the Charleston port, what have they done to support our forestry industry? That's a question I'd like to ask them. And for folks that we have a Georgetown port right there, what have, and those are opportunities, again, that we can open up to South Carolina. So I think everything needs to be on the table. We don't have time to bicker and fight and point fingers. We have just got to get to work. We've got to cut out this this selfishness, unfortunately, mentality of who owns what turf. We just got to get to work, because people are suffering. And I'm quite frankly, reason why I'm running is that we've got to put the people back. It feels like, unfortunately, that we're working for the government, because the government tells us what we can and can't do in this industry. Well, I'm all for folks that want to think outside the box, because we need it. We desperately need it, or we're going to lose our industry, which is the largest. It's close to $52 billion impact on the state. And I think people need to realize that, and we need to invest in South Carolina.
0: Wrapping it up here with Cody Simpson, running once again for South Carolina Department of Agriculture Commissioner, on the primary ballot on the Republican side, as we mentioned, endorsed by President Trump. There's been a lot of talk, Cody, at the legislature surrounding the fishing industry, as specifically related to shrimp and what is local shrimp versus, farm-bred shrimp versus foreign shrimp, and how it's advertised. And now, while your position would not necessarily oversee the regulation of these sorts of things, when it comes to the seafood industry, do you feel like the legislature is moving in the right direction? And do you think our local shrimpers would be able to provide the necessary local shrimp, say, on the Grand Strand, to help source our restaurants and the hospitality industry?
2: Joe, I couldn't agree with you more that we've got to focus on the seafood industry. Your department actually regulates the industry now. I think that, especially while we're doing food labeling, we inspect all food labeling in the state as well. I think we need to be in the business of making sure that, again, if that local grocery store or that local restaurant is serving South Carolina grown or caught wildlife, wild caught shrimp, then they need to put it, they should certainly put that on their menu. But if they are putting it on the menu and it's not, and it's some foreign, imported, which we import around 97-something% of our seafood from these foreign countries, like India and China, then we need to make sure that we keep people honest, because we got a reputation to keep in South Carolina, especially all these folks visiting Myrtle Beach. We want to make sure that we keep to our word. And that we don't misrepresent who we are. And I'm not saying that people would, but as you know, in the recent news, there may have been some folks that were. And I think it's your Department of Agriculture who should make sure that we're regulating. We should also be encouraging our seafood industry, again, making shrimping great again, to make sure that we keep that industry, because, again, you've got folks down that we've got to make sure that we have McClellanville and others, that we've got to keep our shrimpers in business, because if they go out of business, then what choice do we have but to buy from overseas, from our foreign adversary countries? And I do think that the shrimp, the restaurants, to your point, our seafood, they are regulated by three separate departments. And then also on top of that, if they're going to catch oysters or other seafood, they have to go through another department. And oh, by the way, if they sell liquor or beer, they got to go through another department. So you're talking five state agencies on top of one small business. And you see why they're closing every day. We have got to get with the times, and we've got to cut this burdensome red tape, and we got to stop suffocating them and give them freedom. Give our small businesses more freedom.
1: South Carolina's candidate for agriculture commissioner, Cody Simpson. Cody, we're literally out of time, but thank you so much for coming on the program. I didn't get a chance to you know, quiz you about commodities and why they're important and why we should learn about them. So many questions that I had written down for you, but I heard a cow mooing in the background. So when it comes to livestock, that affects all of us when we go to the store and try to buy some ground beef or a steak. And in North Carolina, the Chinese have taken over a lot of the meat producing. So is that one of your big issues you would take up if elected?
2: Oh, yes, ma'am. I want to build up our meat processing. We have a food shortage right now with our meat processing. Your department can do that on day one. We have a growing ag fund that's sitting there at the department that we need to utilize, because everybody wants to buy from the local farmer. I don't trust what comes in from other countries. They don't have the same inspection service. But again, if you want to grow, we've got to be able to be successful. But these Chinese, we've got to ban them coming in and buying our land, over 800 acres here. And you mentioned your listeners in North Carolina, try 49,000 acres owned by the Chinese. I'm not only going to work with the General Assembly to ban it, but we're going to take our land back, because this is America, and what better time to do it with our 250th anniversary of our independence, because we live in a free land because of the brave, and we've got to support our food supply. And again, I appreciate you asking that question, because for every dollar that's spent on that local farm, whether it be in Conway there, the Floyd family who does locally source their beef, 67 cents stays in that local economy. So I'm for South Carolina first.
0: Hey, Cody, thanks again for the time, my friend. And one last real quick question, because I've reached out to the current Ag Commissioner time and again, and we have failed to get him on the show. If you're elected come November, you would agree with us to come on monthly to talk about all the issues?
1: Please, please.
2: Well, Joe, I tell you, I've got to tell you this. You have become my favorite. I had an old blue tick hound dog. His name was Cat Daddy. And so I will never forget you. And I love my pups out in the country. And so yes, you can. I can guarantee I'll be on there anytime you want me to. But you're always being my phone now as Cat Daddy.
0: That's what I'm talking about, Cody. Thanks so much, America. I feel American right now talking with Cody Simpson.
2: Sir.
0: Hey, thank you for the time, sir.
2: Yes, sir. Y'all take care, and thank you too. And I appreciate your service to South Carolina.
0: Hey, thank you. That's Cody Simpson, once again, fifth-generation farmer, and he's running to become the next commissioner of our state agriculture department here in South Carolina. Leanne, we went a little late. How about the forecast before we go to the break, and then we'll get to the top of the hour news?
1: Yeah, we've got a beautiful day on tap. It's going to be a high in the upper 70s along the coast, maybe 80 inland. Tonight, another night where we might get down to the 50s, but after that, it's back to typical summertime fare and time for the CCMF. As you're heading out the door, it's 57 in Pawleys Island, and it's 59 in Myrtle Beach at 8:56. Good morning.
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0: All right, we're quickly approaching 9 o'clock here on the Hot Talk Morning Show. Okay, this guy, Cody, has me ready to run through a brick wall, says one of our texters out there in the Thumbs Up Guys Injury Lawyers hotline and text line, 839-9950. That fella is sharp, but he must be elected to the South Carolina Department of Agriculture Commissioner position.
1: The interesting thing is, and I didn't bring it up with him, he is not Governor McMaster's pick. This is one time where the governor and President Trump differ on who they endorse.
0: Well, that's because Cody comes from the Trump administration. I'm sure McMaster has some old good old boy.
1: He had someone like from the Agriculture Department.
0: Yeah, so
1: and then there's, tell me who Danny Lee Ford Jr. is. Who's Danny Lee? Some Clemson coach from back in the day. His son is running.
0: So, nepotism at its finest. What qualifications does he have? Maybe he is a farmer.
1: Just because you're a son of a Clemson coach doesn't mean that you're qualified to be agriculture commissioner.
0: Yeah. Sounds like a great dude. Cody, fifth generation farmer, so he knows a little bit about what it takes to keep this industry alive and maybe growing in the future. He wants to take all that land
1: back
0: from China. From China.
9: President Trump wants to meet with Iran's supreme leader.
10: I'm Dave Anthony, Fox News. Mojtaba Khamenei was wounded in the first strikes in this conflict that killed his father, Iran's previous supreme leader. And as talks continue trying to work out a deal, the president tells the New York Post's Pod Force One podcast.
11: He is giving approval because that's the way it has been for a long, long time. His father and then him, I guess it's a succession. But we seem to be getting along quite well.
10: The president also confirms he did have a tense call with Israel's prime minister over the continued Israeli attacks on Hezbollah and Lebanon, saying at some point that must stop. Hezbollah fired more rockets into Israel today. And as Fox's Trey Inkst reports from Tel Aviv, the U.S. and Iran have fought again.
12: Iran attacked Kuwait and Bahrain with missiles and drones. At least one person was killed and more than 60 wounded, in addition to significant damage caused to the international airport in Kuwait.
10: Iran also fired other missiles at Kuwait and Bahrain that were shot down, retaliating for a U.S. attack on an island in the Strait of Hormuz.
12: CENTCOM confirmed striking an Iranian military ground control station on the island and described the targeting as defensive in nature. Before that, U.S. forces also disabled an unladen oil tanker that was attempting to sail toward an Iranian port.
10: Now, they've been counting primary votes in six states. In California, Trump-backed Republican Steve Hilton is in the lead in the race for governor. Democrat Javier Becerra is in second so far.
13: There are lots of ballots left to be counted. It appears that we are on track to advance to November.
10: Now, the top two will face off in that election. That's the same in Los Angeles, where Mayor Karen Bass finished first in her primary. Spencer Pratt, a reality TV star, is second in the voting so far and confident.
14: I hope she's ready, because I literally could not be more excited.
10: In Iowa, Republican Congresswoman Ashley Hinson and Democrat Josh Turek won Senate primaries. The winner will replace retiring GOP Senator Joni Ernst. 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
21: 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Look for heavier traffic volume on Highway 501 at University Boulevard, Highway 57 at Highway 9, Sea Mountain Highway at Highway 90, and Ocean Boulevard is closed between Mr. Joe White and 8th Avenue North due to the Country Music Festival.
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1: Thanks, Trip. Taking a look at our Hot Talk weather. It's going to be a lovely day. The only place you wouldn't want to be is out on the water because we do have a small craft advisory, unless you have a big craft, in which case, have at it. It's going to be about 80 inland and upper 70s along the coast overnight, another low in the 50s, and then that's it. I don't think we'll see 50s again until the fall. We'll have much warmer weather this weekend, but no rain mentioned for the CCMF, so that's good news. It is 65 in Myrtle Beach, and it's 62 in Conway at 9:03. Good morning.

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9: Hour four. Hal is in the building with Joe Bro and Leanne Graham. As we break it down.
10: Yeah, so we break it down here for hour number four on the Hot Talk Morning Show. It's 9:07, and the Thumbs Up Guys Injury Lawyers hotline and text line is 839-9950. Big thanks again to Cody Simpson, candidate for the South Carolina Agriculture Commissioner spot on the GOP side, of course, leading through the end of early voting, which wraps up Friday. We've got the primary coming up on June 9th. Also, big ups to our friend Chad Adams for joining us in the last hour from across the state line up in North Carolina. Leanne, before we welcome in Hal for our weekly Ask a Geek segment, I'm just, I don't know if I'm stunned, but it's amazing what picks up steam on the text line and elsewhere, my personal cell phone number as well, and what doesn't. Some of the topics that we discuss on any given day of the week, I would think is going to really resonate and create a lot of interaction with our listeners. Sometimes it does, sometimes it doesn't. But agriculture, who knew? We still do have some good old boys out there who understand the importance of farming and the agriculture industry to our way of life.
11: I mean, we like to eat. I think it's just the same reason that some folks who have no kids are interested in what the school board's doing, because we like to spend our own money versus have them waste it. So, yeah, those are the issues that actually affect you. The food you can find at the store, and is there a store, and the fact that there, I think we have some farmers markets in the area like one or two days a week. But when he said he's going to be building a farmers market in Myrtle Beach, I hope he means that's a daily thing where that where there's a place every day for farmers, producers, meat processors, all of them to be able to bring local produce straight to us. No middleman.
10: Yeah, no middleman. And yeah, I mean, everything is tied up with regulation, bureaucracy, and all that costs is what? Money, time, and labor, which then, you know, prices a lot of the small farmers in particular out of business because they can't keep up. And he mentioned bringing farmers markets, you know, to the forefront. Well, we do have farmers markets in the area right now, but he said, you know, we need, you know, to loosen up some of those regulations so the local farmers can really contribute to these markets outside of the, you know, vendors that are already there. The vendors right now great people. They're doing great things. They sell great products that you know many people want to pick up. But it should be double the size when we hold these markets, and it shouldn't just be on a Tuesday at 8 o'clock in the morning to 2 p.m. when no one can go. If you're a working family, 8 a.m. to 2 p.m. on a Tuesday is not necessarily the time I'm going grocery shopping.
11: It's not a convenient time.
10: Right.
11: And I was glad you asked candidate Cody Simpson if he's elected, will he please come back on the air with us, because the old stodgy farm report, maybe it was stodgy, but I think if we had a modern farm report where we knew what was really going on in South Carolina, I had so many questions we didn't get to. I wanted to talk to him about commodities markets like corn, because corn is used in ethanol, and that applies to more than just eating. Soybeans, that's something huge that the rest of the world has decided not to buy so much from us. So I know that's changed what a farmer would choose to grow here in South Carolina. We've had hurricanes and storms. We have a drought. We have wildfires that affect the timber and the forestry industry. So there's no end to the things that his office cover that matters to us. You got to stop and think about it to realize that his role is one of the most important in state government.
10: And what I think stands out about a program like this one as compared to what you see on the news is not to speak ill of our competitors, whether it be on radio programs like this one or the TV stations or even the print media, is that we can explore a topic that oftentimes we just scratch the surface on, and then we can follow up with an extended conversation that could last. We could keep it as long as we want. So while we try and fit in that 12 to 15 minute window, moving forward, should Cody get elected, we could have a whole 45 minute roundtable discussion with him if we'd like, and dependent on if people, are attracted to these sorts of conversations. So it's a trial and error way of life here on the Hot Talk Morning Show. But when something is hot, we're going to stick with it for as long as possible. All right, let's bring in our friend Just Ask Hal. It's Ask a Geek. He's been your computer repair guy 30 some odd years here on the Grand Strand, and of course, Just Ask Hal Computer Repair located inside the Lowe's Shopping Center over on International Drive in Carolina Forest. Let me make sure I got Hal's microphone up. How are we doing there, Hal? Good morning.
12: Doing great this morning. Thanks for having me on.
10: All right. These days, trusted computer repair guy for over 30 years on the Grand Strand. They're all different sorts of topics that we can touch on on a day-to-day basis. And I'm not sure if one of the listeners was serious with this question or not, but let's have a little fun. Mm-hmm. Leah, what was that? I'm trying to find it right now. Oh, yeah. I know this is odd, but in all seriousness, John from Merle's Inlet wants to know if he can use a laptop with a cover and heat sink taken off the processor as a portable stovetop. Would this work?
12: It may work. You may be able to fry an egg on there, but then you may be able to fry your computer too. So not recommended.
10: Don't use your laptop as a stove.
11: I think I have an idea why he has that question. Because if you're a road warrior, you travel all the time, you try to find things that are in your room that you can heat things up with. I usually go for the iron. But, a computer could work.
10: I'm not going to lie. One of our baseball players who

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1: Oh, I know. Boy, oh boy. Or barely awake. Paddle to the metal. Oh, man. I should do this for a living.
0: It feels good to be Boatu. It feels good to Geico.
3: Everyone
4: guys
3: knows.
4: Guys do that. Everyone
3: knows.
4: Dashboard grill using the sun on the windshield. Yeah, see, it's a little, it gets a little.
3: All gamey. Right.
4: I heard it gets gamey.
3: Let's
4: all right,
3: stick
4: what do you
3: to
4: got?
3: The computer, yeah. Computer questions on the text line. Someone that's trying to find the best budget video card to handle 1080p gaming without constant frame drops. And I don't play games, so I'm not sure what constant frame drops is. You'll have to explain that and answer the question how.
5: Yeah. So it depends on the game you're playing, whether you're playing local or a multiplayer game over the internet, your CPU, RAM, everything ties together. Just as a chain is only as strong as its weakest link, the computer's only as fast as its slowest component. So there's a lot more there. A budget video card you could get for about $350 to do what you want.
3: Okay. I see this person says their budget is $500 and they want to make sure what they buy will age well and will not run too hot.
5: Yeah. Mm-hmm. Should be able to find something within that budget range.
3: Cool.
4: Is there any way to get spam marketers to stop calling their phone 7 days a week and up to 8 phone calls a night?
5: Good luck with that. So, unfortunately, that's outside of pretty much anybody's control. The FCC is trying to crack down on local telcos that allow third-party callers to use these low-use switches in various small towns, local telcos that allow just anybody to call through. Mm. So they're trying to crack down on that.
4: I know, obviously, you know, you sell and we'll have refurbished computers out there. You've got other PCs that are up for sale at your storefront there, just as Cal Computer Repair. If someone is looking for an upgrade to their PC, what's the best PC upgrade that you've ever made relative to the money you spent?
5: Yeah, so here again, this combination of things with CPU, RAM, and storage. With most of the computers out there today, a combination of RAM and storage upgrade will turn a sluggish computer into a real speed demon.
3: We've got a lot of questions coming through for you. This is from Ryan in Burgess. He says, just ask Hal, who are his heroes in the world of computer design? I'm listening to the show right now in the SeaTac Airport. The modern global computer industry was fundamentally shaped by computing origins in the Seattle area, which traces its roots back to pioneering local hardware companies, crucial early academic access, and the birth of the microcomputer operating systems here. So I guess he's wondering if there's someone from the Seattle area that inspired you.
5: Well, I got my inspiration from one of the big computer companies, Digital Equipment Corporation. We were big back in the 70s and 80s. Had what was called back then mini computers, we would consider mainframes. A lot of their computers were used in industrial automation, engineering, manufacturing, things like that. So I spent a lot of years working on those systems, and that actually put me on a path to the White House where those computers were being used. And that was my inspiration. The summer I graduated high school, Digital Equipment was building a plant to print circuit boards. I applied for a summer job there. I got to play on computers all day long, get paid for it. And I thought, this is the job for me. So when I graduated high school, I went to work for some local engineering companies in the upstate. You might recognize them, Floor Daniel and Lockwood Green, and they sent me out on projects all over the place, and I actually got to work in more computer plants, Intel plants at various locations all over Albuquerque, Phoenix, Ireland, and Silicon Valley, and I worked at HP plants in California, Texas Instrument plants where they make the silicon crystals that they actually chips from. So I have a really broad experience in the computer industry and background. I know how the computers are built from the ground up. I know how they're programmed. and had a lot of fun over the last

0: 45 years.
1: So Hal, you said Digital Equipment was the company. Did I hear you say a mini computer?
0: Yeah, back in the day, those were.
1: How big was a mini computer back then?
0: Oh, anywhere from the rack of communications you see here up to several racks. And mainframe class computers typically would occupy a whole room.
1: Wow.
2: Hey, Hal, I got another text. Can you recommend a dash camera that can Bluetooth to your phone? Maybe Slide can. Go ahead.
0: Yeah. So, yeah, I don't have a particular brand, but there are plenty of them out there.
2: Slide, what do you got?
3: Yes, there are cameras that do that. It's just kind of hard to nail down a particular brand. Look on Temu or Alibaba. That's usually where you see them at. They do have them on Amazon, but they are really expensive.
2: I'm not going to either one of those places.
1: Uh-uh. Yeah. No, give me a better, more reputable place to go.
3: Amazon.
1: Okay, maybe.
3: But it's going to cost you about $159 on Amazon.
2: Yeah, but China won't be tapping into your personal data while they do it. Hal, when you talk about web design, right? If you are coming to a municipality per se,
1: a small town,
2: you're looking to design a website for a city that has around 30,000 people in it, and it's you're looking to post public information. It doesn't have to have all the bells and whistles to it.
1: You have to migrate what they currently have.
2: What they currently have. Obviously, maybe some new features that make it more user friendly. Yeah, and we're just talking about we'll update it with content maybe once a day, maybe twice a week. It gets decent amount of volume on it. What would be an appropriate dollar amount that you would put as a web designer
1: for
2: the new website?
0: Yeah, I heard you guys talking about this earlier.
2: So, is it $250,000?
0: Oh, you could get a really nice site for that.
1: Exactly. Thank you, Al.
0: But I tell you, there's a guy here locally, Jeff Gilder with Zeus Digital Marketing. He'd be a great guy to answer that question, maybe get a really good website going for the town.
1: Someone's written in and wants to know if you will go in on halvesies with them if you can do a bid for $125.
0: Jeff might.
1: That's crazy. Yeah.
2: Oh, Hal, what are people coming to see you right now? What's the main business volume that you're seeing right now?
0: Earlier in the year, people trying to do TurboTax on their own had to upgrade their computer to Windows 11 to be able to run TurboTax, Quicken, things like that. So we still see a lot of Windows 11 upgrades. Unfortunately, every day we see way too many people who have clicked on something or responded to an email or a phone call and gotten scammed, and now they need the computer cleaned up, get the remote access programs off their computers or their phones or their tablets, and help them get back on the path to resetting passwords and keep the bad guys out. We see, unfortunately, about three a day.
1: So before we run out of time, I'm just asking for a friend. Do you help folks with networking issues?
0: We do.
1: Hmm.
0: Yeah.
1: And you help them troubleshoot what could be going wrong. Even if they're not bringing you a computer, you could still help them troubleshoot what may be going wrong at their business or at home.
0: Right. And okay, we have texts that we can send out on site to homes or businesses.
2: Hal, if you don't mind, once we wrap it up, just turn around your chair.
1: Yeah, my friend
2: walk
1: is
2: right
1: sitting
2: over
1: behind
2: to DJ
1: you.
2: Slide, and maybe you can troubleshoot some of the issues that we have with our technology on that side of the office. What do you say?
0: I thought you had Beck for that.
1: Beck?
2: If you turn around 180 right there, there's his office.
1: There's his office.
2: Do you notice
1: Beck
2: something
1: there
2: with the office right now?
0: Yeah.
2: It's completely dark. And it's 9:22
1: oh,
2: in the morning.
1: Oh, come on now.
2: All right, I know he's got two young children. But
1: and they were here all night
2: days.
1: The night before.
2: You're talking to someone who has slept maybe 2-3 hours
1: know,
2: in between
1: I'm
2: shifts.
1: With you.
2: You're not
1: going
2: to get any compassion from this guy. 843-449-9439. Sly, what do you have?
3: Beck just has been logging into this computer trying to figure out what was going on with the phone lines. He was just checking things back and forth. So I just
2: phone line works. It's from the phone to the board that operating. So the second production computer doesn't matter. Irrelevant to the situation. Look at that. I diagnosed the problem in 5 seconds.
3: Sure.
1: If this gig doesn't work out for you, maybe Hal's hiring.
2: Maybe Hal could. I could be his apprentice. At 843-449-9439, justaskhal.com. He's your trusted computer repair guy in the Grand Strand for 30 years. And he's located, of course, inside the Lowe's Shopping Center, International Drive. Carolina Forest, Hal, what do you got?
0: Yeah, you can call or text us. And I'd like to say we would like to give away a case of Girl Scout cookies if we can do that. It's a $50 value. And can we go ahead and make that happen now?
2: Yep. Let's do it. 839-9950. Slide can answer the phone. We just can't put you on the air, but we can get your information, pass it along to Hal. You'll just have to go stop by and see him to pick up that case of Girl Scout cookies.
1: Which caller?
2: We'll take call number three right now at 839-9950. A train leaves the station going 60 miles per hour. 20 minutes later, another train leaves going 100 miles per hour. How much time would it take from the time the second train leaves the station until it catches up with the first train?
1: Hopefully before 10 a.m. That's
2: 10 a.m. Yeah. Who cares? I'm out.
1: Exactly.
2: All right. 839-9950. Call the three for the case of Girl Scout cookies. Hal, fun conversation today. Thanks for the time, my man.
0: All right. Thanks for having me on.
2: All right. That's justaskhal.com.
1: Good morning. It's Wednesday, June 3rd. Here are some of your Hot Talk News headlines. A 21-year-old Myrtle Beach man is facing felony charges following a high-speed police chase and a hit-and-run crash. Authorities say Xavier Holmes led North Myrtle Beach officers on a pursuit exceeding 100 miles per hour on Highway 17. Moments after police called off the chase, they found the front grille of his vehicle. But worse, they also found an injured motorcyclist that Holmes allegedly struck somewhere near 38th Avenue North. Holmes was booked into jail and later released on $30,000 bond. A panic-stricken neighborhood that couldn't find the source of nearby gunshots heard late Sunday afternoon now have an answer. As two shooting victims arrived at Grand Strand Regional Medical Center Sunday, Myrtle Beach police investigators were recovering a rifle, shell casings, and a dropped cell phone from the parking lot of the Sandy Gate Village Apartments on Osceola Street. That was enough clues that now 17-year-old Romeo Guy Elpers is behind bars on two counts of attempted murder with a $200,000 bond. No word on the condition of the two gunshot victims. No one enjoys a coworker microwaving seafood at work, but a Myrtle Beach police officer got way too heated over it at the station break room Saturday. SLED investigators say 46-year-old Detective Michael DeBias was immediately put on administrative leave after he got too confrontational with a patrolman who was heating up fish at the North Oak Street station. So DeBias allegedly pulled a gun on his fellow officer right there in the break room. SLED's internal investigation identified several policy violations, and DeBias was fired and arrested on felony weapons charges. And finally, Horry County is on track to break its early voting record for the 2026 primary, with more than 11,300 residents casting ballots as of Tuesday. The 2022 early voting record of 11,600 will surely be surpassed today. And officials expect total early turnout to approach 15,000 by the time early voting ends this Friday evening at 5:30. And that's some of your Hot Talk News headlines. 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Beautiful day, going to warm up to the upper 70s along the coast and maybe around 80 or so inland. Overnight, we'll get down into the 50s one last time before summer kicks back in for the CCMF. So tomorrow, you can expect it to be a bit warmer than today. Very breezy. We do have a small craft advisory. It is 66 in Longs, and in Georgetown, it's 67 at 926. Good morning.
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2: All right, here we go. Okay, we've got about 1/2 hour to go on this Wednesday. It's a funky hump day here on the Hot Talk Morning Show. We give away those case of Girl Scout cookies. Slide, who is the winner of those Girl Scout cookies from a moment ago?
3: Tim. Mr. Tim Collins.
2: All right, Mr. Tim. Congrats, my friend. Hal looks forward to seeing you soon over at his computer repair store at Just Ask Hal Computer Repair. Once again, inside the Lowe's Shopping Center International Drive in Carolina Forest. What do you want to do? We want to give away those tickets to Music and Memories.
1: I think we should. Absolutely.
2: Why not? In fact, tomorrow, Greg Rolls is going to be back with us a little after 7:30, and I'm finally going to make it to the Greg Rolls Legacy Theater. Baseball season is over, and they have a Taylor Swift concert that I'm
1: going to
2: take my daughter
1: Swift?
2: To on June 28th.
1: That's the one that I said I would want to go if I went to Italy.
2: Well,
1: that sounded like a whole lot of fun.
2: Well, we'll be there on the North Strand if you want to roll with Sophia, myself, and Tanya. I mean, you're all in. It's, it looks like a fun night on the town to listen to some Taylor Swift.
1: Interesting.
2: Mark it down, June 28th. But if you want to go see Music and Memories, we've got two tickets to experience Music and Memories at the Greg Rolls Legacy Theater, an unforgettable live show, talented singers, musicians, entertainers, and they'll take you through a musical journey with songs that defined our generations and the stories behind the hits. 839-9950. Call 3 right now.
13: Says he'd like to meet the new Ayatollah after the wounded, disfigured son of the deceased Ayatollah joined peace talks, telling the New York Post Pod Force One.
14: He is giving approval because that's the way it is, has been for a long, long time. His father and then him, I guess it's a succession. But we seem to be getting along quite well.
13: And says Iran has agreed not to acquire nuclear weapons amid more U.S. defensive strikes on Iran speedboats. California is still counting its primary vote, but L.A. Mayor Karen Bass forced into a runoff. Number two challenger right now, Spencer Pratt.
15: I hope she's ready, you know, because I literally could not be more excited.
13: Republican Steve Hilton leads for California governor. Democrat Javier Becerra, number two. Montana conservative radio host Aaron Flint wins the GOP primary for Ryan Zinke's House seat. 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
1: Taking a look at our weather for today. Beautiful, breezy, high in the upper 70s along the coast and around 80 or so inland. Overnight, it's going to be cool again. Another low in the 50s, and then that's it until next fall. We're going to have much hotter temperatures for the weekend, and tomorrow's high a little bit more than today. As you're walking out the door, it is starting to warm up rather quickly out there. It's 67 in Loras and 65 in Surfside Beach at 931. Good morning.
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23: 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Don't blame it on
3: sunshine. Don't blame it on sunshine. Yeah, I saw Michael last night. Don't blame it on the good times. Oh, yes. Oh, yes.
2: Michael, oh, yes?
3: No, I was like, I was putting a button and I wanted to make sure that we was actually where we were supposed to be. But anyway, they left out the cartoon animation part.
2: What? I don't even know what
1: you
2: you're talking
1: about. You saw the movie Michael, the Michael Jackson movie.
2: Oh, yeah, yeah. I didn't know there was a Michael Jackson
1: movie
2: out. I don't probably didn't know what's was going on in the box.
1: You've been in baseball land for a while now.
2: It doesn't have to do with Taylor Swift, soccer, dance, baseball, news, education, agriculture.
1: Agriculture.
2: Drug kingpins from Mexico. I'm kind of out. I don't know much about popular...
1: Singing, and dancing, and entertainment. Not your...
2: I mean, I like singing and dancing, but the entertainment movie side of things... Mm. I just don't
1: go to movies. Yeah, I'd be glad when that one makes it.
3: I would believe you if you say you didn't know about the cartoon, because most people don't know that it came on Saturday morning. The Jackson cartoon animated series came on Saturday morning. But I know Michael... I was amazed at some of the things that they actually put in the movie. It was pretty cool.
2: What did they leave out of the movie?
1: All of the stuff that they were bound by law not to mention.
2: Talk about? Oh, okay. We went through our King of Pop stage with Sophia. Yeah, she's all into Thriller, but outside of that, and Bad, those are her two favorite Michael Jackson songs.
3: The closing scene with Bad is amazing.
2: She's more of an Elvis fan, though. Is what it is.
1: She's still learning. She's still her taste will evolve.
2: I'm more of an Elvis fan than a Michael Jackson fan anyway.
1: I think all the time about how kids are hearing songs for the first time that we've heard 1,000 times, especially they're used in commercials now that folks have sold their entire catalog. And I wonder what it must be like to hear, like to discover Elvis for the first time or to hear the Beatles for the first time.
3: Well, Elvis's daughter was married to Michael.
1: That is true.
2: There is a video on someone's cell phone, one of my friends, of Sophia and myself recreating the Thriller dance last Halloween, and then me deciding that I was going to be a Ghostbuster wearing her school book bag in the kitchen. So I don't know where that video is yet, but I have a feeling when it's time to run for elected office, that video is going to surface. Yes. It was a little,
1: that's
2: got a little
1: what
2: freaky that night.
1: What did, speaking of resurfaced video, what did you show me this morning with Sly's Madam LG?
2: Oh, Madam LG. Well, apparently I got a message last night at around 10 o'clock. I was sleeping already. And it came from the staffer and the campaign of Attorney General Alan Wilson. And it has footage and video of Madam LG years ago talking on, I guess, the public television station here in the state of South Carolina about diversity and how diversity is crucial in creating the best ideas in a room to then move forward with some sort of a solution to any given issue of the day. Mm-hmm. Yeah, and I like, is it diversity of thought or diversity for the sake of being just having a black guy in a room and a Spanish guy in a room?
1: She was talking about DEI.
2: Oh.
1: She was.
2: I mean, I could pull it up and play it for you if you'd like. The Attorney General, by the way, will be in the area a little later on this afternoon, in fact, as part of what they're calling their Our Families, Our Values bus tour. Mm-hmm. So we've got Clean Up Columbia and their bus tour with Ralph Norman. We have day two of the Our Families, Our Values bus tour that'll be moving through Myrtle Beach today at 12:30 this afternoon at the landing at the boathouse. The Attorney General will be out there if you'd like to hear him speak and shake his hand and get a photo potentially with the AG and the candidate that is running second, according to the odds makers out there on the betting websites when it comes to the Republican primary on the gubernatorial side, Pamela Evett with 84% of the $269,833 that has been waged thus far on polymarket.com. Madam LG has 84%. There is upwards of $89,000 that have been put on her to win the gubernatorial primary. Alan Wilson with 11%, $52,455. Rahm Reddy with 2%. Nancy Mace and Ralph Norman with 1% each. You're looking at around $66,000 for Nancy Mace.
1: Okay.
3: Wow.
1: I see that on Kalshi, total volume is $845,000.
2: Oh, wow. Way more money being wagered there.
1: Mm-hmm. So technically, Americans aren't supposed to be on Polymarket, but, you know, people do it anyway.
2: I have no idea. Another one of those things I'm clueless about.
3: I know what's going to happen. We got to do now. I got to get the guys in Warsaw to get my bus ready because somebody might need a bus.
1: Yeah. What is the name of Pamela Evett's bus tour? I can't remember off the top of my head. But they all have some catchy...
2: Slide. Shoot her a text.
1: Yeah. Ask her.
2: Madam LJ.
1: Where's she going to be today?
2: May I interrupt your very busy campaign schedule? I could already sense what he's going to say. Madam LG, I don't mean to interrupt your very busy day, but this is DJ Slide, the party godfather, wanting to know what the title of your bus tour is.
1: Yes. She's got 81% to Alan Wilson's 14% on Kalshi. So I'm guessing everyone just assumes if you have Trump's endorsement, you are winning.
2: Well, I mean, he does have
1: a that's the only thing that's changed.
2: Track record, right, in terms of candidates that he's endorsed that have become winners of these elections. Madam LG, here you go.
1: Mm-hmm. You found it.
0: diversity is wonderful, because diversity is how we can craft the best ideas that we come together. Because like I said earlier, everybody comes at things with different perspectives.
2: Right. So that sounds like different diversity of thought, not necessarily diversity of someone's skin color.
1: What was the panel talking about that day?
2: They clipped it at 10 seconds.
1: So the fact that they just played that one little bit with no context, maybe she was just talking about diversity amongst us.
2: Like-minded people.
1: Like
2: or
1: having
2: just
1: a woman in charge in government could be the diversity that she's
2: talking. I don't necessarily think it's a bad thing to have diversity
1: no,
2: of
1: it's
2: thought,
1: not.
2: Even from people who come from different walks of life or may even look differently than you. The whole thing with DEI is boosting people into positions without the necessary qualifications just to have someone that looks like you or looks like them or anyone else to check off a box and say, oh, look, we have a Hispanic guy who's now the city manager, because we've never had a Hispanic city manager before. So why not do that? And look at that. We can all tout ourselves and pat ourselves on the back for having an Hispanic guy with no qualifications to be the city manager. That's essentially
1: DEI
2: is.
1: You know what? I'm not so much opposed to that, but let's find the most qualified.
2: Right. There should be
1: a black woman on the Supreme Court. Let's find the most qualified.
2: One who can define what a woman is.
1: Yeah. I'm sorry.
2: Unlike Ketanji Brown Jackson. Is that her name?
1: Yes.
2: Yes. Look at that. Say, look at that. Can we name all of the Supreme Court justices?
1: No.
2: Ketanji Brown Jackson, Kennedy, right?
3: Sotomayor.
2: Sotomayor. Alito,
1: my favorite,
2: Gorsuch, Clarence Thomas,
3: the chairman,
2: and that was Kennedy, and Amy Coney Barrett.
1: Mm-hmm.
2: So that's seven. How many are justices?
1: There's
2: nine.
1: Are we missing the other woman?
2: We got one more woman on the Democrat side, Hagan.
1: Yeah,
2: look at that, right? Hagan.
1: I don't know that.
2: Fagan.
1: SCOTUS members.
2: Yes, I could not be a citizen of the United States right now. I would not pass the test.
1: You would not, and you would have
2: fail,
1: to if you were going to the naturalization.
2: And you go directly back to the home country and land
1: of
2: Italy.
1: Did you say Justice Roberts?
3: Yeah, I was saying.
2: Justice Roberts. Mm-hmm. No, he's the chair, right? Kennedy?
1: Did you say Alito?
2: Alito, I said Alito. I've met him before.
1: Did you say Gorsuch?
2: I said Gorsuch.
3: Mm-hmm. Chief Justice.
1: Kavanaugh?
2: Yeah, I did not say Kavanaugh.
3: Yeah, I said the Chief Justice.
2: Well, he's not the Chief Justice, Kavanaugh.
1: Right, John Roberts.
2: Roberts is.
3: John Roberts.
2: Yeah. There we go. Well, we figured it out. It only took three of us.
1: Y'all did good. So anyway, my point being, there should be diversity. It should always be the most qualified person.
2: And we are definitely don't sound like the most qualified people to do this show for 4 hours a day, 5 days a week. But you get what you pay for.
1: Well, what's important is that we know how to do the research.
2: Yes. You were doing the research. I was just trying to spitball it, pretty much like my whole educational experience. I'll figure it out. Leanne, you saw a video, you said, just a moment ago. What was it? What was the helicopter?
1: If you go to Facebook and you look at the Myrtle Beach City Government. They are reposted a Myrtle Beach Police Department post showing how the drone captured. So they tested a bunch of new drones over the weekend, and one of them has thermal technology in which they used to find a perp that was hiding in the bushes somewhere in Myrtle Beach. So they show that. They show that how what the heat's radar looks like, and it's how they were able to spot really easily that someone was hiding.
2: One of the texters writes, that's great and all, but when the federal grant runs out, what's being implemented financially from the city to keep the program afloat?
1: Exactly.
2: Mm-hmm. Like, hey, I like new bells and whistles and toys, for everyone, but long-term, sustaining, how do we make sure it's long-term and sustaining without dipping further into the pockets of the people who already spend enough hard-earned money to pay for the different services that are out there?
1: The drone thing, we can't fight that. That's what I'm most concerned about in my lifetime, is that you cannot fight nor hide from the drones. And with the AI technology, would they even need many operators? I think this would actually save law enforcement agencies a lot of money. At the expense of Big Brother always watching us.
2: I mean, you're looking at what's going on over in Russia and Ukraine right now. Oh, there's still a war going on, by the way.
1: But it's between drones and robots.
2: Yeah, basically.
1: Much.
2: So drones from Ukraine hit massive Russian oil production facilities in St. Petersburg, Russia yesterday, because that's dipping deep into Russian territory.
1: No, well, actually, that's pretty close to Europe for getting into Russia, but that's very important.
2: And basically, they have, what they're saying is there are no defense, anti-defense models that can really knock these drones down the way you would want them to.
1: You'll hear the term one-way drones. Have you heard that? That's
2: like kamikaze
1: drones?
2: Yes,
1: exactly. That's, yeah, you can't, they're on a mission, and unless you can take them down.
2: What's that movie, Angel Has Fallen, with, what's the guy's name? With Gerard Butler, where Morgan Freeman's the president, and some old PSYOP special force soldiers basically use drones to take out the entire Secret Service, and then it's Gerard Butler's responsibility to protect Morgan Freeman along with his dad, who Nick Nolte plays the role of.
1: Huh.
2: That's a good one, actually. Those are the three. That's a great series. London Has Fallen. What is it? The White House one. I don't remember the title of that one. And then Angel Has Fallen. They're all on the Netflix right now.
3: Okay.
2: You never saw Angel Has Fallen, Slot? Mm-mm.
3: I have seen it. I just can't remember the details. But I can tell you this. I saw the President Ukraine, Zelensky, walking into a meeting with MBS because his drone technology is so good. That's pretty interesting.
1: That you saw it was... shot by a drone? That's how
3: Zelensky's country is so good at making drones that they requested him to come to see MBS to make sure.
1: Okay, they get, I understand what you're saying now.
3: Their drone technology.
1: They have, and their war's been going on for a while, and that's the one thing that they have pretty much perfected.
3: I've seen the videos of drones from Ukraine shoot down two highly technical Russian helicopters. It's like amazing the way they did it.
2: So essentially, combat as we know it these days, outside of a attack on, well, I guess this is what's going on in other parts of the world, manned combat, outside of special operation missions, are going to go by the wayside, and most people are going to be completely disengaged with what's going on, say, in the Middle East.
1: Correct.
2: Or over in Ukraine. Yet, we're going to continue to pump billions upon billions of dollars into this technology so then we can fight computer warfare, right, over the high skies of any given land around the world. That's what we're going to deal with for the future.
1: Yeah, I mean, even the drones that have been used to in the war with Iran, they're controlled by operators here in the United States. And I hate it when they say exactly where they're located. I think that should be top secret information.
2: Do you think we have laser technologies now in space that will directly shoot a target in other countries?
1: Probably.
3: They had one. Actually, they got one that's ship-mounted, actually. I can't think of the name of
2: Lazor.
3: It.
2: Lazor.
1: The Chinese have tested one lately.
3: Not a high-energy weapon is what they're defining it as. It's a high-energy weapon. They had a cosmetic version of it in Transformers. It's a ready-that-weapon now. That kind of a deal. Also, our A-10s have been armed recently. Emergency funding for a sensor pod that can detect... since the I can't even think of the planes. The ones on the Air Force Base that are here fly at 300 miles an hour. They got a new sensor pod on it to make sure that they cannot get hit as easily as they used to be.
2: So you talked about, didn't we talk about kamikaze dolphins too long ago?
1: Yes, the same technology.
2: We can go back to Dr. Evil and, sharks with laser beams attached to their heads.
1: So right now, the laser that you're describing is not the laser on the Chinese satellites that we know of, but they do have a 2-watt laser technology that achieves communication speeds 5 times faster than our traditional network. So they're using it to listen to us and communicate amongst themselves, if nothing else.
2: Well, someone's listening because all the way back in the first hour of the show, we were talking about Dr. Oz, and he was on TV yesterday talking about widespread fraud when it comes to the hospice networks and the illicit billing that has led to $4.5 billion in waste, fraud, and abuse. And what do you know? I just get an invite to the Lower Cape Fear Life Care hospice page.
1: They're listening. They are listening.
2: All right. It's coming up at 10 o'clock. We've got one more break to get to before we hit the Brian Kilmeade Show and the Fox News update. Looks like we've got beautiful weather coming up through the middle and back end of the week. What's the forecast look like, Leanne?
1: Pretty much what you said. Today, we're going to warm up to the upper 70s along the coast, around 80 or so inland. Overnight, one more night in the low mid-50s or so. And then it's just going to get warmer. Like you said, hot and humid weather returns by For sure, Friday night. It's 67 in Pawleys Island, and it's 69 in Sockaste at 9:52. Good morning.
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26: Mark Lynch claims he's the conservative choice to represent South Carolina, but his past tells a different story. Multiple DUIs, a hit-and-run arrest, a cocaine trafficking conviction, and that's just the beginning of U.S. Senate candidate Mark Lynch's rap sheet. Lynch's own business was caught red-handed violating immigration laws, the very laws designed to protect American jobs from illegal workers. And now we learn that some of Lynch's closest advisors think that women shouldn't even be allowed to vote, and also accused the President of the United States of orchestrating 9/11. One advisor even supported an alleged pedophile. Mark Lynch, a rap sheet fit for a convict, not a United States senator, and a past far too problematic to represent us. Palmetto Action is responsible for the content of this advertising. 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
8: Todd Stevenson here. 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
10: The talk show that's getting you talking. You're with Brian Kilmeade.
11: At the end of the day, right now, even though they say they have walked away, those negotiations are still going on. If Iran knows that if they walked away from the negotiating table, that would put the United States in a position where they would have no choice but to restart kinetic operations against them. And if combat operations ensue, the United States this next time is not going to hesitate, not going to pause. President Trump is going to utterly destroy them and then begin to take down the infrastructure that supports their economy so that it will literally drop them to the knees, in addition to what we are trying to do with the blockade that's in place.
12: Commander Kirk Lippold weighing in about what's next with Iran as we hear talks are ongoing, but then CENTCOM announced they defeated multiple Iranian ballistic missile and drones, carried out more self-defense measures in Iran. U.S. forces then shot down multiple waves of those drones, fired at the U.S. military assets in Kuwait, but 64 were hurt at a Kuwaiti airport there, and it's been shut down. So what's going on here? Senator Rick Scott, Armed Services, Homeland Committee, and chairman of the Subcommittee on Sea Power, joins us now. Senator, what should be the next step for us?
13: Well, I don't want to underestimate what Trump's trying to do here and his ability to get a deal done. I think he's doing everything he can to get the regime in a position that they have no choice but to give up their nuclear ambitions. And so I hope the diplomacy works. I know he doesn't want to put more troops in harm's way. I know he doesn't want to destroy more of the country of Iran. But I personally believe that's what's going to happen. I don't personally see how it could happen. But don't underestimate Trump. He's gotten a lot of stuff done, but I just don't see how they're ready to capitulate yet.
12: Do you worry, for example, that the blockade by all accounts is working? You know, we have destroyed their, we have over 13,000 strikes. One of the things we've done is destroyed their ability to make more ballistic missiles, which has always been a goal. It's going to take them at least 3 years in order to do that. You know, the Navy, but they still have the Mosquito Navy. We blew up since 40 of those Boston Whaler type boats, which are very lethal. But in the big picture, if we have $6 a gallon gas, Senator Scott, people feel as though it's going to be a so-called bloodbath, political bloodbath in November. You feel that worry?
13: Well, look, none of us want to see high gas prices. I grew up in a poor family, so high gas prices are an immediate impact on families, and it hurts our poorest and middle income fast and the worst. But let's all remember, we don't want to be destroyed by a nuclear weapon. What this president's doing is doing what other presidents failed to do, and that's protect American lives. And so I think we've got to give the president time here to try to make sure we get a deal. But I think at some point he's going to say, look, they're wasting our time. So we'll, something's going to happen to get oil prices down by November. Either it's going to open the blockade and they give up their nuclear ambition, or we'll annihilate them and they'll give up their nuclear ambition.
12: So as we look right now at what you guys are tackling, is this going to be the week you finally fund DHS?
13: I sure hope so. I think we should be doing it tonight. I mean, first off, we made a big mistake by not funding it back in January. We should never have funded all the Democrat priorities and thousands of earmarks without funding all of Homeland Security. So hopefully today we'll get to what we have to do, which is a voterama, which means it'll take only Republican votes because Democrats are not going to vote for it. So we all have to stick together and we got to get ICE and CBP funded. This is ridiculous that they've not been funded for now, over 100 days. We've got to support law enforcement. We know Democrats don't care about law enforcement. And by the way, looking around the country, we got illegals, criminals that are killing Americans. We had just in California, some illegal killed two ladies and an infant. I mean, this is happening all, it seems like every day. How the Democrats support this stuff, support these illegals, criminals, I don't get it. And look at what's happened up in New Jersey with the riots there. No Democrats calling them out for that. Matter of fact, one senator went up and went there. So I just don't get where the Democrats are. Their positions are toxic for Americans. They want open borders. They want to keep criminals here. They want to destroy our economy with higher and higher taxes. So their ideas are horrible for this country. And that's why I think we're going to have a great November.
12: Do you really? Some people are worried about the Senate. Well, you have Susan Collins trailing by 8 to one of the most flawed candidates and unlikable candidates I can remember. But Democrats think he's all man, with the Nazi tattoo. I'm talking about Plattner with the sexting scandal, hoping that saying a Purple Heart winner should be dead and just mocked him. And it goes on and on and on. But yet your Senate colleagues, Democratic Senate colleagues, are sticking by him. Why?
13: I mean, that's who they are now. I mean, think about it. They're sticking by a guy like that. They're sticking by the candidate up in Michigan that's clearly anti-Semitic. Their campaign with Hassan Piker, who wants me murdered, went to Cuba to support the Cuban regime, and was every capitalist murdered. So this is what the election is going to be about this November. Do you want the radical Democrats? There's not a non-radical Democrat anymore. I mean, they all support these anti-Semitism, anti-Israel, open borders, support criminals destroying our families. That's who they support today. And so that's why I think this November, as long as our candidates run good races, we will win.
12: I guess the best chance to flip would be Mike Rogers. And you used to do this. You would control the committee there. Mike Rogers over in Michigan, John Sununu over in New Hampshire, perhaps, Susan Collins to hold. But Ossoff thought to be the most vulnerable. Do you still think he's vulnerable in Georgia?
13: Absolutely. So I campaigned on Monday with Rick Jackson, who's running for governor down there. If Rick can win, he's going to create a lot of energy for the governor's race, which will give us energy for the Senate race. So I think we got good candidates in the Senate race. So one of those two will be our Republican candidate. Both can win. But I think the fact that if Rick is our candidate, he will bring the Republican votes in. If a Republican governor wins, Republican senators win.
12: We got 20 seconds left. Are you going to support Byron Donalds for governor?
13: Absolutely. I think Byron's working hard, and he's going to be a wonderful governor.
12: Okay, and we'll see what's going to happen on the other side. Since your time, the Florida's become a red state. Are you convinced?
13: Oh, absolutely. When I got elected in 2010, there were 560,000 more D's. Now I think it's 1.5 million more R's.
12: I know, and more are coming, believe me. I'm in New York, and everyone's packing up as we speak. Thanks so much, Senator Rick Scott. Appreciate it. Brian Kilmeade Show. Back with Ian O'Connor next as we preview the big Knicks-Spurs series and talk a little World Cup.
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18: would you like to meet him or meet any of the Iranians in person?
19: 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It's a very good question. I'll think of it. Yeah, I'd like to meet him. I'd like to meet everybody. I'd like to meet him. We probably will meet at some point, depending on how it all works out.
17: 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It'll be settled in November general election. Hilton moments ago on Fox TV LA, blaming his opponent.
20: It's his party and it's him. It's the Democrat political machine that's been running California and that's given us the highest cost of living in the country, the highest unemployment rate in the country.
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24: Lindsey knows what it feels like to lose everything at a young age. Our mom got cancer and passed away. And about a year and a half later, we lost our dad, too. 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I remember that day Lindsey came running in and just grabbed me up and hugged me. And he was like, I am so sorry. He said, but it's going to be okay. I'm going to take care of you. And he did. He's always been there for me, no matter what. And it's the same with the people of South Carolina. He works so hard every day. He's passionate about helping people. And you will never find anybody else that cares more and works harder for this state than he does. Lindsey's heart is South Carolina.
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0: and thing that's going on in California.
1: San Francisco.
0: 11th district. Yeah, Nancy Pelosi's district. The two more moderate candidates are in the runoff. The woman who, excuse me, the guy who was the chief of staff to AOC comes in a distant third. And the guy leading it is Scott Wehner, who is, you know, he's gay, you know, gay rights legislation as a state senator. But he is viewed as a moderate comparatively, and particularly when it comes to fiscal affairs and management. And he runs first.
1: Excellent. I just think that there's a sensibility, common sense, I think, comes back. And I think Republicans can run on that, too.
0: Yep.
1: So I think that would be great. So, Carl, if you look in the big picture at where we're at now, if you're a Republican, how worried are you about holding the House and the Senate?
0: Well, look, the history tells us that the odds of the Republicans keeping the House is slim. It depends upon a popular president. And, you know, I was there in 2002 and President Bush had a 61% approval rating. And even then it was damned hard. And then we had 1998 and 1934. Those are the only times in a midterm election where the White House party has picked up seats. Every other time it's lost. And they don't have many that they can lose. Three seats and they're in the minority. So it's likely the Republicans will lose the House. The question is by how much? And that's going to be key. They helped themselves a little bit in redistricting. On the other hand, they made themselves a little bit more vulnerable by increasing the number of seats that lean or are likely Republican at the expense of, you know, putting a few more in the solid column, flipping some from Democrat to Republican. The Republicans are likely to keep the Senate, again, because the map benefits them. But if it's a wave election and the Democrats put up good candidates, then they'll, you know, they've got a good chance in North Carolina. They were hoping they'd have a good chance in Maine. They've been at, you know, they're good. They got a guy named Dan Sullivan to run against Dan Sullivan in order to mess up things in Alaska, where they have this weird ranked choice voting. You know, they've got the race in Texas that they're going to be spending an ungodly amount of. They're going to be buoyed by Iowa. Last night, Iowa in the Cook Political Report went from likely Republican to lean Republican. They're running, you know, in Montana and Nebraska, they're running independents. Now, they got whacked a little in Montana, because in Montana, more people voted in the Democratic primary this year than voted in the Democratic primary 4 years ago in the midterm. And that, to me, was a deliberate statement by Montana Democrats. We're not going to roll over and let you, Schumer, force an independent, the president of Montana State, down our throats. We're going to run a candidate of our own.
1: Carl Rove, so much to talk about. We always love the quality time, and your background shot gets better each and every time. And I know you've read every one of those books over your shoulder.
0: Thank you for letting me on being on the most spectacular TV radio program in America. Wow. And congratulations to the new listeners in Detroit. Where'd you add in Texas next week? Because then if it's a little town I can go to the diner and say I was on the Kill Me show.
1: I'm not going to give it away yet. It's probably going to be a surprise. All right. I'm not going to give it away yet, but I will tell you where to go. So that'll be great. Carl Rove, thanks. Wait a second. I can just got it right now. Brownwood.
0: Brownwood has the best fried chicken in America. I stopped there when I head west.
1: There you
0: I
1: go.
0: Drive through Brownwood. Yeah.
1: All right.
0: Congratulations.
1: We got a home station for you. Carl Rove, thanks so much. Go get him. Back in a moment.
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16: 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Rom Reddy gave big money to establishment rhinos in Colombia, and he attacked the South Carolina Freedom Caucus. Now, Fraudy Reddy runs for governor? He wants the power to pick liberal judges for us? News reports document that he's cozying up to the liberal political establishment. That's the real Rom Reddy, a total and utter fraud. Definitely not from South Carolina. And definitely not a conservative. Paid for by Ralph Norman for governor. P.O. Box 2655, Rock Hill, South Carolina, 29732.
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1: Hey, welcome back, everybody. Thanks to everyone who went to Reno, Nevada on Sunday. Saturday was great. We're going to be back in action July 11th in Pensacola, Florida. History, Liberty, and Laughs. It's where I have a chance to bring history to life. So I have George Washington, Secret Six, Thomas Jefferson, the Tripoli Pirates, Andrew Jackson, the Miracle of New Orleans, Sam Houston, and the Alamo Avengers, what happened after the Alamo, the President and Freedom Fighter, Abraham Lincoln, Frederick Douglass, and the Battle for America's Soul. And then we have Teddy and Booker T. I'm able to bring that to life and bring you through the American story on year 250. And people really seem to be resonating. So I want you to go to BrianKilmeade.com. And we're going to be streaming live on Fox Nation. But there's nothing like seeing me in person. Trust me, I'm with myself all the time. It is a thrill. Don't move.
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0: down, and the city of Los Angeles failed to put it out among, you know, thousands of other people's homes. So there's powerful narrative here. But anyway, look, I think it's a very, Clay, would you agree? A very good result overall.
1: If the results hold, we'll play you some of these cuts. I'm just nervous, Buck, because of what we've seen with these late arriving
0: all
1: ballots.
0: The mail-ins. Yeah, we got to look at
1: that. The fact that it's not 100% that we know that Hilton and Pratt have advanced just makes me nervous with the way that these ballots keep coming in for weeks and how close is it going to end up being. I feel like I've seen this script before.
0: That is a very valid point, and we should all keep that in mind. That would be super. That would be a major bummer. It would go from Bill and it would go from Steve and Spencer's excellent adventure to their bogus journey. You know,
1: that is very well. That is very well phrased.
0: Thank you, thank you. All right, let's talk about preborn here for a second, my friends. When an unexpected pregnancy happens, the focus is almost always on the mother. What does she want? How is she feeling about her pregnancy? But what about the dads involved in this? Too often, they're overlooked in this conversation. They're left feeling like their voice just doesn't matter. And maybe that's how you would feel, too. You want to be supportive. You want to do the right thing. The Preborn Network of Clinics welcomes pregnant mothers making the biggest decision of their life. And Preborn Clinics welcome these moms in with unconditional love and understanding and offering to help them meet their child via ultrasound. And that experience is saving so many tiny babies' lives day in and day out. So please, support Preborn if you can. 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
0: Welcome back in here to Clay and Buck, and let's just get to this because Clay is reminding me. I was a little too optimistic today. I got to keep you all on your toes. I can't let Clay just be Mr. Sunshine, and I'm like, wah, wah. So I was thinking it was a great result yesterday. It is so far a great result in California, but it ain't over. And this is Cut 23. Steve Kornacki, who's like actually reasonably nice, seems like a normal guy, over at NBC. Play this one.
21: It's just going to have to be such a flood of Democratic ballots coming in after, you know, being tabulated after election night or into the wee hours this morning, that would just lift both Democrats over Hilton. That's increasingly what it needs to be for Steyer.
0: Clay, could it be a raging inferno of last minute ballots that go ahead?
1: I mean, our whole audience is nodding along and saying yes. This is why I was so nervous last night. And the fact that the longer this thing drags on, that Spencer Pratt and or Steve Hilton may be dealing with a tsunami of mail-in ballots, which, it's amazing. It's amazing how this happens. It's 20,000 straight ballots that all vote the exact same way. They send these ballots out to everybody, Buck. California's entire election system is broken, and until we get some form of finality, I'm just nervous about what might happen. That's why I was staying up last night till 1 a.m. clicking refresh, and I'm still not sold that we're going to get the result 100% that we want. But I do want to tell all of you that Tunnel to Towers does incredible work taking care of so many of our American heroes. Heroes like United States Navy Chief Technician Shannon Kent. 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She lost her life in a suicide bomb attack in Syria in this 25th year of 9/11. 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

0: News. I'm Chris Foster. President Trump says Iran's badly injured supreme leader is involved in peace talks.
1: He is giving approval. I'd like to meet everybody. I'd like to meet him. We probably will meet at some point, depending on how it all works out.
0: The president on the New York Post Pod Force One podcast. One person's killed, dozens injured in an Iranian drone attack on Kuwait's main airport. Republican Steve Hilton leads the California governor's race with about 60% of the votes counted.
2: Everyone can see we're going in the wrong direction. We can offer Californians a new direction.
0: Democrats Javier Becerra and Tom Steyer are in second and third at this point. The top two advance to the general election. Los Angeles Mayor Karen Bass survives her primary.
3: Over these last 3.5 years, we have laid a foundation, and we're going to build on that foundation.
0: She'll face Republican Spencer Pratt or another Democrat, Mitch Romney. 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
8: 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Multiple DUIs, a hit-and-run arrest, a cocaine trafficking conviction, and that's just the beginning of U.S. Senate candidate Mark Lynch's rap sheet. Lynch's own business was caught red-handed violating immigration laws, the very laws designed to protect American jobs from illegal workers. And now we learn that some of Lynch's closest advisors think that women shouldn't even be allowed to vote, and also accused the President of the United States of orchestrating 9/11. One advisor even supported an alleged pedophile. 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Palmetto Action is responsible for the content of this advertising, paid for by Palmetto Action, not authorized by any candidate or candidates committee. www.palmettoaction.com.
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13: Welcome back in, Clay and Buck. I know you were optimistic off the top, Buck, but this has been shared by Roxanne Hodge, who is called in with us yesterday. The official California election results page says it will take 37 days to count the votes in California right now. this is, I mean, this is just utterly ridiculous on all fronts. And in the meantime, I looked, I was just telling Buck off air, there has been no movement since I woke up this morning in any tallies coming from California in both the mayor's race and also in the governor's race. Basically, the counting, at least the tally that I am seeing, has been effectively frozen for all morning into what is now the afternoon. I know it's, what, 11:25 or 10:25, I guess, in California right now. So I get that there is a that it's still morning out there, but this is bonkers. And the longer this goes on, regardless of what your politics are, this is awful for trust in results in any way. And if I were Spencer Pratt or I was Steve Hilton, I mean, these guys are living in a sort of a never-ending world of uncertainty as they try to figure out whether they're advancing into this new this runoff or not. And it may end up being very close. Maybe it doesn't matter as much when there's a 10 or 15 spread in what the outcome is, but likely for both Steve Hilton and advancing into the final two, and also for Spencer Pratt, this is going to be a relatively close race on both fronts, given how many people are running. I will say, and I think we had a talk back on this, but Katie Porter, remember her, Buck? She got 5% of the vote.
0: Yeah. She's just ready to throw a big vat of boiling hot potatoes at all the voters of California right now. Not a surprise. Very upset at them.
13: And nationwide, by the way, that's a reference if you forgot what Katie Porter did. Nationwide, this could matter because the overall House, as happened in 2022, is likely going to come down to what the results are in California. And we're not going to know who the head of the House is, like who, which party won the House potentially for a month, as everybody just kind of sits around and waits on California to slowly be able to tabulate all these results. It's just, it's unacceptable. And to me, it's also symptomatic, Buck, of the just utter collapse of California as a desirable place to live. They can't even count votes. They counted votes faster. They counted votes faster back in the 19th century than they are managing to do right now.
0: That would seem to be not fast enough.
13: Yes, and also a sign of things going in reverse in a very significant way, that we're taking longer to count now than we used to back over 100 years ago. Cozy Earth makes the most comfortable sheets and bedding I've ever experienced. 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
20: Fox News. I'm Therese Crowley. President Trump says he's getting along rather well with a new Ayatollah. Disfigured in U.S. strikes on Iran, joining on peace talks, telling the New York Post Pod Force One.
21: Would you like to meet him or meet any of the Iranians in person?
22: I've never thought of it, actually. It's a very good question. I'll think of it. Yeah, I'd like to meet him. I'd like to meet everybody. I'd like to meet him. We probably will meet at some point, depending on how it all works out.
20: President Trump's pick for Iowa Governor Randy Feenstra edged out in the GOP primary by Zach Lahn, who aligned with the MAHA movement. California primary voters make a strong show for GOP candidate Steve Hilton, leading Democrat Javier Becerra for governor, and Republican Spencer Pratt running number two to Mayor Karen Bass.
23: Ready, you know, because I literally could not be more excited.
20: And the FBI shot a suspect dead at the Chase Bank building in Bakersfield, California, hostages unharmed. 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
2: 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What can man do to me? We have to understand who he is, and not just understand it up here, but have it rooted in here. He is the Son of God, God himself in the flesh. And because of that, I don't have to worry about all these circumstances that happen in my life. I know that he is with me and he will guide me no matter how dark it seems. He is the light that shines in the darkness. And what seems like such a tragedy or something so terrible, he can turn that into a blessing in ways that we can't even fathom unless we keep him on the throne. Jesus Christ, the Son of God.
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5: Welcome back in, Clay and Buck. We got a lot of talkbacks, a lot of different reactions rolling in from so many different perspectives out there. Let's go to some of these phone calls. Guys have been waiting for a while. Dawn in Florida. Fire away, Dawn.
6: Hi, guys. Mad respect, first of all. Love you guys. First time reach getting through. Calling from the free state of Florida. And I just wanted to say that you know how Trump used to say too big to rig. So I feel like that's just what they're going to have to really hope for over there in California.
5: Yeah,
7: well, that's asking
5: I get
7: a lot.
5: That.
7: Yeah,
5: asking a lot. Thank you. When they're going to continue to count votes for 37 days, I get nervous. Mike in Indiana's got a good question. Mike, fire away.
8: Hey, gentlemen, good afternoon. Thanks for taking my call. Clay, I hear you refer to the betting markets almost daily. And my question is, has any study been done about the predictive nature of those markets? Just how accurate are they in predicting the winner?
5: Well, thank you for the call. And look, I think they're still in progress. Polymarket and Kalshi are the two big ones that are legal. As the markets get bigger, they become more reliable. I have not seen an over 90% chance that has been wrong yet. It's over 90%. Now, for anybody out there that thinks probabilistically, if you get a 90% chance of something happening, there could still be 10% chance that the other thing's going to happen, right? So it is like any other probability, but to answer your question, when they get to 90%, I have found them to be quite reliable. And I'll give you another example of how I was using them last night, Buck. I was watching the votes come in, and then I was constantly going over to the Polymarket site to see what the percentage chances were of who was going to win the race. They usually move faster than the actual vote tallies when people are putting their real money behind it. There was one upset. We'll talk about what happened in Iowa, a winner that was not endorsed by President Trump, what that story is, and it connects to Rush Limbaugh. I think you guys are going to enjoy the clip that we have for you about the new nominee to be the next governor of Iowa. We'll talk more about 60 Minutes. And, Buck, I've got a reason for optimism. Data. To share.
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5: There
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5: go.
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18: New details on a hostage rescue on Lisa Brady, Fox News. Police in California just out with more on a 15-hour standoff that ended during pre-dawn hours with the suspect dead and 10 hostages rescued at a building in downtown Bakersfield.
19: Around 4:30 this morning, an FBI SWAT and special response team out of Quantico stormed this bank building in downtown Bakersfield, and they shot and killed this individual who had tied up 10 hostages. He himself had a bomb attached to his chest and had attached 5 bombs to 5 of the hostages as well. He also had put some IEDs within this building.
18: Fox's William Lajeunesse says officers initially responded to a bomb threat in a school superintendent's office. The 41-year-old suspect, now identified as Anthony Scott Harris, had been dishonorably discharged from the Army and convicted in 2014 of a sex act with a minor.
19: Sources tell me that the suspect believed he was wrongly prosecuted, and this may have been an act of defiance or protest.
18: Harris had requested court documents, which were delivered to him during the standoff. Escalation in the Middle East, with Iran hitting Bahrain and Kuwait overnight as the U.S. launched what CENTCOM calls defensive strikes, accusing Iran of targeting commercial ships.
20: According to Kuwaiti officials, at least one person was killed and 63 others were injured. Damage from that barrage of drones and missiles forced officials to close down one of the airport's terminals, but have since reopened it.
18: Fox's Jeff Paul in Dubai. President Trump telling the New York Post Pod Force One podcast, Iran's new Ayatollah has been directly involved in talks.
0: He is giving approval because that's the way it is, has been for a long, long time. His father and then him, I guess it's a succession. But we seem to be getting along quite well.
18: He's denied reports Iran has stopped communicating. America is listening to Fox News.
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14: 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Multiple DUIs, a hit-and-run arrest, a cocaine trafficking conviction, and that's just the beginning of U.S. Senate candidate Mark Lynch's rap sheet. 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
17: I like all the positivity that you were starting us off with today.
0: It's loaded lines with my positivity, by the way. Yeah. We can get to some of these in the second half of the program.
16: Here we go. Charles in Palm Beach County, Florida. What's going on, Charles?
18: Yes. How are you doing today?
16: We're good.
0: We're great. Thanks for calling. Thank you for listening.
16: Yeah, you're on.
18: Okay. Basically, I called because I heard you talking about how people are complaining because of the gas, because of this, because of that. But I remember when my grandmothers used to talk to us about what they went through in the 30s, where they had to really make sacrifices, when they had to go without. And they sacrificed and went through that period of time knowing that there was going to be something better on the other side. But now people feel like, you know, if it gets a little tight or whatever, they want to complain, but they want to say, well, we need to cut back. We need to manage our money better. We're within our means. Hey, let's drive slower. Let's leave earlier. Let's make fewer trips. We can do things to adjust to the situation, knowing that this situation is not permanent. But now it seems like there's an attitude where nobody wants to make a sacrifice. Nobody don't want to persevere through anything difficult. We won't ease the street all the time. And the president can't make those changes. He has to make structural changes. Just like people talk about, well, fight about the tax. You can cut tax. That means the people who go invest and open up jobs and factories, everything can do that. And then there's more money in people's pocket. But they don't want to cut taxes because they want the government to grow or their business grow. I mean, the government to grow so that they can spend more money on nonprofit programs that really don't empower the people. It just keeps them enslaved to a system.
16: Charles, this is an incredibly wise call.
0: Nodding along with everything. Thank you, Charles. We're going to a break. I agree with – I co-sign on everything that Charles just said.
16: I'm sad we have to go to a break. I was going to let Charles just do the next segment.
0: Charles can stay. Look, when we come back, this is – I will take more of your calls. A lot of you want to weigh in. I also think Charles hit on something significant, and I'm going to kind of build on it a little bit more when we come back about – what the culture is nowadays and how it's changed some. We can't imagine what it's like to live in a nation constantly under attack with bombs raining down every day, thankfully. But a lot of people in Israel, well, that's their reality. And for those of us out there that are Christians, for those of us that are Jews that are trying to make the world a better and safer place, that's exactly what the IFCJ does. It's an American-based organization, the Fellowship of Christians and Jews. They've worked for over 40 years to try to make life better for people that need a lot of help. You can help them. You can join me in helping them by going to prayifcj.org to submit a prayer to people in need. That's prayifcj.org, prayifcj.org.
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19: Fox News, I'm John Saucier. The protests continue outside an ICE facility in New Jersey where detainees allegedly are facing poor conditions. Speaking during a hearing before the House Homeland Security Committee today, DHS Secretary Mark Wayne Mullen says he doesn't believe these protesters are peaceful.
20: I've had officers bit, hit, scratched. We had one get threatened they were going to kill him and his family. That's peaceful.
19: New Jersey's Governor Mikey Sherrill claimed out-of-state groups are inflaming the tensions. House Homeland Security Committee ranking member Representative Benny Thompson criticizing Mullen's handling of the department and the protests.
21: Rather than addressing these problems and forcing the contractor that runs the facility to do its job, DHS responded by attacking protesters and defending inhumane conditions.
19: Local officials say a curfew in the area surrounding the ICE facility will continue until further notice. 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
0: Welcome back in, Clay and Buck. I tried to be super optimistic. Doubled S&P 500. Murder rate has collapsed. Inflation has gone from 9 to 3%. Average lifespan has hit an all-time high. Infinitely better numbers since 4 years ago.
17: This is important because going back to my, you know, I actually took anthropology in college. So,
0: yep.
17: I stayed at a Holiday Inn Express last night. You know what I'm saying? I know some things about some stuff. It was actually economic anthropology is what they called it. But Clay, in this example, before we get to these loaded lines, which I want to do, you are like the caveman who is telling everybody, oh, no, it's fine. There's no saber-toothed tiger out there. And now, even if you are correct, people are going to get ticked off at you because they're like, what do you mean, buddy? Why am I going to listen to you? If you're wrong, I get eaten by a saber-toothed tiger. If I am freaked out and stay in the cave, we got a fighting chance if that thing comes in here. So my point is, not only do people get drawn to negative in commentary, but they get annoyed at people who push the positive. Because that's you, in this example, are the one telling them, come on, a short-faced bear, it's like a big puppy. No big deal.
0: Let me give you another good data point. I just saw this come across my thread. May in Baltimore, 8 homicides so far this year. That compares to 39 in May of 2020 and May of 2021. So what is that, a 80% decline in murders in Baltimore as an example of what we have seen since 2020? Let me hit you with one more idea, and then I'm going to go to these calls. I want you guys to think about this because I spend a lot of time thinking about it. When I was using social media and made the analogy that it's cigarettes mentally, it's like cigarettes for your brain, doesn't mean that there's not some benefit to it. But I think one reason why people are so unhappy, Buck, think about this, your anthropological background here. I think it's because the analogy I used was when we were growing up, Buck, you remember Robin Leach, Lifestyles of the Rich and Famous? You could probably do his voice well, because I think you can.
3: He's got a 200-foot yacht waiting for him off the back of his incredible mansion.
0: You might be different because you lived in New York City. I didn't know anybody that was actually that rich, and I didn't know anybody certainly that was famous at all. My point on that is we watched television, and we saw people, you could also say younger people, cribs back in the day. People who were super rich were removed from us. And let me also build on the analogy. People who were super attractive, Pamela Anderson, Carmen Electra, you run through any of those women, we knew we were probably never going to meet them. Nowadays on social media, people are exposed to wealth. They may have a friend who's wealthy. They may have a friend who's incredibly good looking. And they're constantly judging themselves by the best curated version of somebody else's life. And comparison is the thief of joy. And it leads to overwhelming, I think, dismay at your own life. You used to judge yourself by people that you actually knew and interacted with. Now you judge your life by what somebody else has and that you don't even know very well. And you're resentful because you don't have it. I think this is growing. I think there's a rising tide of resentment. I think Democrats are going to tap into it. And it doesn't matter what the facts are in your life. It's not as good as the richer person that you're experiencing.
17: Right. But now I get to hear people yell at you. Steve in Allentown, what have you got for us?
5: Make a quick comment on when I was little, if I got in trouble at my friend's house after my Aunt Helen got done disciplining me, before I got home, she had called my mom, and when I got home, I got disciplined again. I didn't misbehave because I knew better.
0: Thank you.
17: Okay.
0: I don't know how that connects with anything. Did we miss
17: what
0: that?
17: What just happened?
0: I appreciate the fact that you didn't misbehave because you knew you were going to get in trouble.
17: Steve needs a gold star on the chart for good behavior. You know, he was good.
5: What I'm saying is there's a lot less. There's not the same kind of community now that there used to be. When I was a kid, everybody knew everybody. And you couldn't get away with anything. I'll never forget my idiot brother, my older brother, got caught for soaping windows at Halloween, and he wasn't smart enough to go out in the neighborhood. And somebody saw him, and what was really funny was we got to watch him wash all their windows.
0: Thank you for the call. I will say this, and I don't know. My kids can't get away with anything because of the neighborhoods that we have lived in for their youth. They do anything, and we like to make jokes about, Buck, that the moms are like a CIA corps. They're on the phone before they can get home and texting and everything else. Every kid that does anything in my neighborhood for the last 10 years, they know way more about them than my generation. When we just rode the bus home and nobody had any idea what was going on. My parents both worked. Like, the moms these days, it feels like to me, are a lot of them are very plugged
17: Wait,
0: in.
17: Wait, what was the prank that you saw someone else do, or the thing you saw someone else do as a kid that you were the most oh my gosh, this person's in so much trouble. You know what I mean? Was there anything you ever saw someone do?
0: I don't know that kids still do this, but the throwing eggs thing is not a good thing to do. You used to egg somebody's, like, you know, their mailbox or the house or, God forbid, a car. And I would be like, this is a really bad decision. Like, I don't know that kids egg as much as they did back in the day. Eggs might have gotten too expensive to egg there for a while. But I do think, what about you? Was there some, what did people do in New York City?
17: There was a well-known incident in my school, my St. David's school. It was a little more rough and tumble back in the day. It's now very, very posh, but it was a little bit rough and tumble for a private Catholic school. And there was a teacher who was a substitute teacher. And remember when they used to have those televisions that were on the, you know, the, like, the trolley? You know what I mean?
0: They'd bring, yeah. Television got rolled into the room back in the day.
17: They rolled the TV in the room. This is how old school we are with the VHS tape. And the teacher, I was not in this class, but I remember hearing about this. And I remember hearing that it was an absolute pandemonium in the class. The teacher had put a video cassette in that was like a sort of Bill Nye the Science Guy, like, let's look at atoms together. And they knew that this was going to happen because it was a substitute teacher day. Someone in the class switched out the videotape with pornographic material. Yes, this happened.
0: That at a Catholic school.
17: Yes. And the teacher stepped out, like, basically told one of the students, would you just press play for a second? And he stepped out to have a conversation. So my older brother was in this class. So I've heard this story many times. My older brother Mason, the teacher stepped out for maybe 30 seconds out into the hallway, and you can imagine this. I think there were seventh or eighth graders at the time, went absolutely bonkers at the.
0: That's actually really really funny. The poor teacher that actually stepped out. That is tough. Buck,
17: the kid,
0: this is
17: by
0: not
17: the way,
0: as funny.
17: They found the kid, and the kid got expelled, like, summarily, like that.
0: I would have expelled him. I mean, that's, I get it, but that's kind of funny. I would have been a lenient.
17: Okay, first of all, no one thinks that Principal Clay would expel a kid.
0: I would have been a lenient judge on that one. Buck, this is actually dark. I hadn't thought about it in a long time. When I was in seventh or eighth grade, a kid tried to burn down the school. Arson.
17: Whoa.
0: He did not want to go to our school, and he lit like multiple times that people were like, who's this would-be arsonist? He caught the curtains on the stage on fire, and we were minutes away from the whole building going down. And that was when we had, you know, you're a kid, you have fire drills, and you know, you're most of the time you kind of roll your eyes. It's not usually an actual fire. I remember going out and there being smoke everywhere, firefighters. I don't know what they did to the kid. Vaguely remember his name. Probably not a good one to say on the air. He was a minor. But I kind of wonder what happened to that kid who tried to burn down the school multiple times. Let's see. Mark in Las Vegas. What you got for us?
7: Hey, guys. Thanks for taking my call. I listen to you as much as I can. And I thank you for being so informative.
0: Yeah, for sure. Thank you.
7: The reason for my call is I tuned in when you were talking about how long it's going to take to count the votes in California. I live in Nevada, and we take almost as long as California does. And I was a lead investigator on election matters in our state for a period of time when I was working. I'm retired now. And I'll tell you, mail-in ballots are the biggest threat to our election process. Also, in Nevada, we don't require ID to vote. And I would go out on stings, tell guys that are registering people to vote, hey, I'm from Canada. I'm just down here for a couple of months enjoying myself. Can I register? Oh, absolutely. Yeah, just sign right here. In fact, back in Acorn, I don't know if you remember that situation where Acorn was operating in different states, especially in Nevada, registering people. We went out to investigate Acorn outlet here in Nevada that would register the entire front line of the Dallas Cowboys because they're getting paid for this.
0: Thank you for the call. Look, mail-in ballots. This is where, again, we've been hammering this. Trump's right. we should do away with mail-in ballots. I think New Hampshire's got this right, Buck. I believe it's in New Hampshire. They almost give no absentee ballots, and everybody has to show up pretty much on election day and vote. That, to me, is the perfect way to have a secure election. Now, I also think early voting, if you want to allow early voting in person for several weeks, I'm fine with that, too. But this idea of, hey, we're going to let millions of people, we're just going to send out ballots like California does to every registered voter. Who knows what happens to those ballots, how many versions they are, how long it takes to tally. We're dealing with this right now. It's broken.
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1: Closing up shop today on Clay and Buck. And Clay, you actually were the one leading the charge on this, so I'll let you. But before that, I just want to say thank you to the Normally podcast, Carol Markowitz and Mary Catherine Hamm. They co-host that show on the Clay and Buck Podcast Network. They threw that party for me in D.C. yesterday. It was a great time. We had Dr. Oz show up. We had Andrew Giuliani. We had Gorka. We had all kinds of fun folks in the mix. And yeah, man, it was great. It was great. Clay, take it away.
0: Yes. So we're still waiting to see what the results are going to be in California, unfortunately. But we do have the results from Iowa. And there was a bit of an upset as Zach Lane has beaten Randy Feenstra. Zach Lane is going to be the Iowa nominee for the Republican Party to be the next governor of Iowa. And I saw this circulating now that Zach Lane has won the primary, very close race in Iowa. He challenged Barack Obama back in 2009 about Obamacare. This is going viral. He also is a big fan of Rush Limbaugh. We need to get him on the radio program, but I thought you guys would enjoy this. We have broken it up into two parts. This is back in 2009. Listen.
13: This is from Grand Junction, Colorado on Saturday. Obama and a town hall meeting. Zach Lane.
14: I'd love to have a debate just all out. Anytime, Oxford style, if you'd like. I understand how I'm willing to do that. But my question is this. We all know the best way to reduce prices in this economy is to increase competition. How in the world can a private corporation providing insurance compete with an entity that does not have to worry about making a profit, does not have to pay local property taxes? They do not have to, they're not subject to local regulations. How can a company compete with that? And I'm not looking for anything. I don't want generalities. I don't want philosophical arguments. I'm just asking a question.
13: This kid is amazing, and there's no question in my mind this kid listens to this program. In fact, well, no, not really. And there's a New York Times column today, Ross Stoutit. And he just point blank says that these town hall meetings are filled with Limbaugh listeners. How does a private entity compete with a company that doesn't have to make a profit? The government? Stop talking generalities and philosophical arguments. This kid.
14: My name's Zach Lane.
13: This student challenges the president to a debate, then with one simple question that Obama can't answer, nukes the entire foundation of Obamacare.
0: I thought this was awesome. We have a second part of the clip, but that is Rush Limbaugh giving a shout out in 2009 to the current nominee to be the next governor of Iowa on behalf of the Republican Party. That's pretty cool, right? This is going viral. Here's the second part. I think this is Obama responding to Zach Lane's question again. Zach Lane, back in the day, going at it with Obama over Obamacare. Listen.
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16: It is true that there are certain costs associated with a private business that a government would not have to worry about. You mentioned a couple of them. It's conceivable that a private entity that's having to pay a certain interest rate for their money would be really undermined if the government is able to get money much cheaper, implicitly because Uncle Sam backs this operation. I think there are ways that we can address those competitive issues. And you're absolutely right. If they're not entirely addressed, then that raises a set of legitimate problems.
13: Well, but here you have a rambling answer, and Obama just agreed with the student and explained why the centerpiece of his plan, the public option, won't work. Because he can print money. He didn't say that, but when he says, well, Uncle Sam, get money much cheaper implicitly because Uncle Sam back, print it. It's our tax people. Just go out and take it from people. Private insurance companies can't do that. So this student gets Obama to admit that his whole plan won't work, as he himself said. This kid is amazing.
0: What a perfect circle here. Now, yeah. Zach Lane, congratulations, the Iowa Republican nominee to be the next governor of the state of Iowa. And I would imagine we need to get him on the program, but I would imagine that anyone listening to us right now in Iowa is pretty gung-ho about going to vote for this guy, and certainly major salute from us on behalf of Rush and this program to taking people back to 2009, and now it's come full circle.
1: That's good. I like how we brought it all full circle then at the end. You know what I'm saying? There's some balance to that. There's some synchronicity, you could say. That's how we
0: going to watch. You going to watch your Knicks tonight? Are they going to win against the Spurs?
1: The Knicks in six, my friends. The Knicks in six.
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0: When was the last time you read the words that created the United States of America? 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
18: Change is coming to California. I'm Lisa Brady, Fox News. That message repeated a short time ago by Steve Hilton as the Republican holds a narrow lead in the California governor's race over Democrat Javier Becerra. The top two of more than 60 candidates will advance to November.
27: We're going to fight for you. We're going to fight for change, and we won't let you down.
18: Hilton also just announcing his team is studying expanded tax cuts after initially proposing no state income tax on the first $100,000 of income. Hilton has about a 2% lead over Becerra so far, with less than 60% of the expected vote in. The race for L.A. mayor will head to a runoff after no one got more than 50% of the vote. Democratic Mayor Karen Bass has the lead, with Republican Spencer Pratt in second place, as that count also continues. Israel and Lebanon holding more talks in Washington as fighting continues between Israel and Iran-backed Hezbollah in Lebanon.
28: We are hopeful that we can create a paradigm in which Lebanon's government and Israel can work together
4: to disarm Hezbollah and allow the people of Lebanon to reclaim its country. But it's complex.
18: Secretary of State Marco Rubio spending a second day on Capitol Hill reassuring lawmakers about the Iran strategy during hearings on the State Department budget. This as President Trump tells the New York Post's Pod Force One podcast.
5: We don't need boots on the ground now. Well, we did it. You know, we wiped out much of their military with just bombing. We didn't put anybody on the ground. You don't want to do that. You're so far away. You don't want to do that if you can avoid it.
18: He also denies that Iran has stopped communicating over the fighting in Lebanon. This as a ceasefire between the U.S. and Iran was tested again overnight, with the U.S. downing Iranian drones aimed at U.S. forces and other regional sites. Kuwait shutting down its main airport temporarily after Iranian drones and missiles damaged a passenger terminal, killing one person. 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

0: Mark Lynch claims he's the conservative choice to represent South Carolina, but his past tells a different story. Multiple DUIs, a hit-and-run arrest, a cocaine trafficking conviction, and that's just the beginning of U.S. Senate candidate Mark Lynch's rap sheet. Lynch's own business was caught red-handed violating immigration laws, the very laws designed to protect American jobs from illegal workers. And now we learn that some of Lynch's closest advisors think that women shouldn't even be allowed to vote, and also accused the President of the United States of orchestrating 9/11. One advisor even supported an alleged pedophile. Mark Lynch, a rap sheet fit for a convict, not a United States senator, and a past far too problematic to represent us. Palmetto Action is responsible for the content of this advertising, paid for by Palmetto Action, not authorized by any candidate or candidate's committee. www.palmettoaction.com.
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3: The real Rom Reddy? 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Rom Reddy's a millionaire donor to liberal woke museums in New York City. Then he moved to South Carolina, built an illegal seawall at his oceanfront mansion, and tried to get special government treatment to block public access to the beach. Rom Reddy gave big money to establishment rhinos in Colombia, and he attacked the South Carolina Freedom Caucus. Now, Fraudy Reddy runs for governor? He wants the power to pick liberal judges for us? News reports document that he's cozying up to the liberal political establishment. That's the real Rom Reddy, a total and utter fraud. Definitely not from South Carolina. And definitely not a conservative. Paid for by Ralph Norman for governor. P.O. Box 2655, Rock Hill, South Carolina, 29732.
4: 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And to get back to basics, giving every child the strong foundation in reading, writing, and math they need to be successful and productive in the real world. Vote Melanie Wellens in the Republican primary June 9th.
5: Paid for by Wellens for board chair.
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7: We're going to be checking in. Oh, Bill O'Reilly's back. All things simple man, Bill O'Reilly, just got back from his big boys trip. Linda, why have I been excluded every year? I've never been invited. Do you think it's personal?
8: 100%.
7: You've never invited me.
8: Definitely personal. But I would go at him hard.
7: Want me to go at him hard when he comes on?
8: Absolutely.
7: I'm okay with
8: Absolutely.
7: That.
8: Absolutely. I'd be like, listen, I wanted an invitation. I think it got lost in the mail. You know, I think you guys should go next week. Do it again. Make him go. We'll take a camera crew. It'll be great. I would love to see the two of you covering wherever it was that he went.
7: He went to Europe. I know that part.
8: Oh, God, please go.
7: Cash Patel, the FBI director, will join us straight ahead. 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
4: A familiar debate returns on Capitol Hill. I'm Lisa Brady, Fox News. As the head of Homeland Security faces lawmakers for a second day, with Democrats focusing in part on a migrant detention center in New Jersey, where protests have turned into violent confrontations. Mississippi Congressman Benny Thompson.
5: Detainees at Delaney Hall Detention Facility have been living in squalid conditions and have been beaten and pepper sprayed by guards. DHS responded by attacking protesters and defending inhumane conditions.
4: DHS Secretary Mark Wayne Mullen denies allegations of mistreatment and says federal agents are enforcing the law.
6: I have no problem with people peacefully protesting. I believe in our First Amendment. Peacefully. Delaney Hall, I've had officers bit, hit, scratched. We had one get threatened they were going to kill him and his family. That's peaceful.
4: Mullen also pointed to recent state inspections at Delaney Hall, but the city of Newark and the state are suing for greater access. State media is claiming Iran targeted a U.S. military ship approaching territorial waters in the Gulf of Oman. CENTCOM denies that, also denying a claim the damage to Kuwait's main airport was from a U.S. missile interceptor after Iran launched attacks in the region overnight. A more than 15-hour standoff ending during pre-dawn hours in California when an FBI-led team stormed the building in downtown Bakersfield, killing the suspect who was holding multiple people hostage.
7: There were a total of 10 members of our community whose lives were changed yesterday. Unexpectedly, but we are thankful that they have been reunited with their loved ones after this ordeal.
4: Bakersfield Assistant Police Chief Jeremy Blakemore, the suspect, now identified as 41-year-old Anthony Scott Searles Harris. The FBI says he was a registered sex offender who'd been dishonorably discharged from the U.S. Army in 2007. A sell-off on Wall Street, the Dow down 619 at the bell. 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
12: 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Highway 31 northbound, mile marker 16. That's in between 501 and International Drive. The two left lanes are blocked.
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14: Ram Reddy is a businessman and outsider just like Donald Trump, which is why he gave Trump $1 million when he ran for president. 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MAGA voters stand with Ram Reddy for governor. 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

0: On America's Darkest Day, 9/11/01, the Tunnel to Towers Foundation, they have been helping American heroes ever since. Heroes like FDNY firefighter Robert E. Welsh III. Now, Robert served as a police officer before his appointment to the fire department in 2001, just weeks after the 9/11 attacks. He was on the front lines of 9/11 recovery efforts, and Robert dedicated nearly two decades of his life protecting his community. He also coached youth sports. He shared a full life with the love of his life, Jennifer, and their three children. But Robert lost his courageous battle with 9/11 related cancer, leaving behind his beloved family. Now, Tunnel to Towers honored Robert by paying the Welsh's family mortgage. Let's all help more families like the Welsh family. 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Maybe you have land or an old car. Just please go to their website. It's the letter T, the number two, the letter T.org. The letter T, the number two, the letter T.org. 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
0: Hey, listen, becoming a parent, it changes the way you think about memories, right? All of a sudden, you're taking all of those pictures, all those videos. You want to save every moment with the kids, the day that they're born, their first steps, their first words, their first day at school, their first Holy Communion, you know, all the way up to and including maybe the day they get married and your first grandchild's born. You spend all that time, effort, energy, and you take the pictures, you take the videos. Where are they now? They're probably in your home, in an attic, in a basement, in a closet, or out in the garage, and they're deteriorating. 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
1: Fox News, I'm John Saucier. The United States and Iran are launching new strikes, even as President Trump claims negotiations between the two are ongoing. Speaking during a hearing before the House Foreign Relations Committee, Secretary of State Marco Rubio blames Hezbollah for this ongoing fighting.
2: We are hopeful that we can create a paradigm in which Lebanon's government and Israel can work together to disarm Hezbollah and allow the people of Lebanon to reclaim its country. But it's complex.
1: California Republican gubernatorial candidate Steve Hilton advancing past the primary, expected to go up against Democratic candidate Javier Becerra in November. Hilton telling a news conference he came out on top despite spending far less than other candidates did.
3: It's an indication that when I'm elected governor, we are going to be frugal and careful with public money so we can cut the bloat in our government and reduce everybody's taxes.
1: America is listening to Fox News.
4: 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Highway 31 northbound at mile marker 16 in between 501 and International Drive. The left lane is blocked. Watch out for slight volume on 501 heading towards Conway at 544.
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18: All right, 25 now till the top of the hour. We'll get to your calls coming up, 800-941-SEAN, our number if you want to be a part of the program. All right, things been heating up in the Middle East, especially with Israel and Lebanon and Hezbollah and what's going on there. And you know what the likes of Hezbollah and Hamas and the Houthis and the Iranians do? They target densely populated areas in Israel. That has created a humanitarian crisis. Thankfully, we have people on the ground that care, people that are providing all of this humanitarian assistance, of course, with your help. And that is our partnership with the International Fellowship of Christians and Jews. They are providing food and water and shelter and clothing and medications. They have mobile medical clinics for the elderly that cannot leave their own homes. It's so sad and so tragic. They are fighting for their very survival. Whatever you can do, whatever you can donate, even if you can just, if you don't have money, give them a prayer. They have a website. They're looking for people to pray as they enter this now new phase of this conflict, and we don't know where it's going to go at this point. Anyway, go to their website. It's prayifcj.org. That's prayifcj.org today. For any politician, anybody in Washington that is ever going before a Senate committee or a House committee, you need to take a tutorial from Marco Rubio, the Secretary of State, Director of the NSA, because there's nobody better at beating these people down and schooling them. Let me play a few cuts here of Senator Marco Rubio, now Secretary of State Marco Rubio, responding, for example, to Jackie Rosen's allegation. He was partying in Miami with Trump during the Iran war. No, he's talking to Steve Witkoff, Jared Kushner, and the president because he was with the president. Here's what he said.
19: Was shocked to see that you were at a party with President Trump in Miami instead of accompanying Vice President Vance to Pakistan for negotiations.
20: What party was I at? I was at a party?
19: It's publicly reported, and there's photos there.
20: But what party? No, but you're going to say that. I'm going to answer it. I'm going to answer that question, because that's an absurd statement. I was not at a party.
19: I finish my paragraph, he can answer.
20: People are going to slander me. I'm going to answer it. I was not at a party. Where I was is next to the president. On that evening, I spoke to Mr. Kushner and our negotiating team and Mr. Witkoff on at least six occasions, including twice on a secure line from the phone they had access to over there. So you don't know what you're talking about. You're
21: just Senator Rosen, stuff up. He has the floor.
20: I know your staff wrote up this cute statement for your TikTok video, but it's not true.
18: I mean, it's just a beatdown. So what party? What are you talking about? What party? Then here's Marco responding, to this idiocy, Cory Booker, saying, we're begging for a deal with Iran. No, nobody's begging for a deal with Iran. No, it's called a negotiation, you idiot. But here's what he said.
22: We're begging to get back into a deal that you all trashed in the first place.
20: There's no one begging.
23: Senator Booker, your time's up. But Senator Rubio,
20: I do want to address some of these points because they go to the heart of the matter. No one's begging for anything here. The Iranians might be begging because their economy's losing hundreds of millions of dollars a day.
18: And then Marco reminding everybody, U.S. foreign policy will and must represent America's best interest. Now, this goes to the heart and soul of, there's so much false reporting out there, so many conspiracy theorists, so many people looking for attention. There's the rise of anti-Semitism everywhere. And this false narrative that Donald Trump did this because Israel and Bibi Netanyahu and talk show hosts on Fox, they made him do it. I'm like, no, nobody makes Donald Trump do anything. But anyway, here is Marco, saying it's got to be in America's interest. It's not only in America's interest, it is in the world's interest, but that's secondary.
20: We believe that America should lead the world, and I believe that we are, and we'll have a very good story to tell about that. American leadership, however, should always be on behalf of the American interests. I say this because I think over a period of time in our foreign policy, we lost focus on that. The reality of it is that our foreign policy, first and foremost, must always be what is in the national interest of the United States of America.
18: It's pretty remarkable how dumb some of these people are. All right, let's get to our busy phones, 800-941-SEAN, if you want to be a part of the program. Grant in my free state of Florida. Grant, apparently your heart is trouble. What's up?
1: Hey, how you doing, Sean? Good to talk to you. Hey, I've been in Florida my whole life, and I'm a little bit I'm an independent, but I'm conservative. I'm a little concerned about the exodus from the blue states coming to the red states, because I'm afraid that they're not going to change their views, and that they're going to try and continue to believe in their misinformed ways and vote that way when they get here. What do you think about that?
18: I wish we could make it a requirement that if you're going to leave New York and New Jersey and Illinois and California, and you're going to make your way to our free state of Florida, or go to Texas or Tennessee or the Carolinas, don't bring your dumb liberal politics that you're leaving with you. Now, we can't mandate such a thing. However, I would venture a pretty educated guess that if you're leaving these places because of the failure of government and the intrusion of government into your life, I'd say the odds are probably pretty high that you don't like the status quo and you're leaving for a reason. And that would give me some comfort that the majority of people that are coming because they're tired of the way things have gone where they live currently. So, but, you know, there's nothing you can do. We're a free country. Now, if New York and California, if they decide at some point they want to be their own country, I'm fine with that, too. I'd rather be the United States of America, but I know some on the left have floated these ideas. But at the end of the day, we've got to be smarter than them and offer people more than them. And what we're offering is something that for some people is more difficult to absorb and comprehend. And it's the concept of liberty and freedom, and not cradle to grave, womb to the tomb. You know, government provided everything, and, you know, take from one group of people and, frankly, partly enslave another group of people so that you get all this power and you get elected in perpetuity. We have to make these arguments, and we have to make them successfully. And hopefully Americans will choose freedom when given the right choice. And that's on the ballot in November. I hope people are paying attention. You get the last word.
1: Well, I was just going to say that, I'm down here in Dade County, and we have a large influx of immigrants. And I noticed that, you know, a lot of them before it got really bad with all the illegals, they would come and they didn't change. They still want free stuff, you know. And it's like I talk to them. I go, why do you feel that way? I said, you left the country that was that way, and now you want to bring it here, and how'd that work out, you know? And they don't want to change, and I'm concerned that it's going to be the same way from, you know, these other states.
18: Freedom is but one generation away from extinction, Ronald Reagan told us. And you know what? This is the fight in our time, and it's a battle of ideas right now. And yeah, I don't see any middle ground to defunding and dismantling the police and no bail laws and open borders and sanctuary cities and states versus our values. I just don't. So you have to win politically. Anyway, I appreciate the good call, my friend. Thank you. God bless you. Let's go to Rhode Island. I lived there 5 wonderful years. Beautiful state, the ocean state. Merrick is with us. Merrick, how are you?
2: All right. How are you doing, Sean?
18: What's going on?
2: Yeah, I have a question. Like, how does this work? You know, with people leaving the blue states, the people can do, but then, you know, ceding the blue states and like California, New York, New England states. When do we ever get them back? Like, and how?
18: Like, maybe never.
2: Right. So that's what I'm.
18: Listen, I will tell you, I'm very proud of Steve Hilton and what he was able to pull off last night. I like Spencer Pratt. I don't know him, never talked to him. We've invited him on the show, and he never got back to us. So I assume he doesn't want to associate with me. And I'm fine with that, too. I'm glad he won. I think he's the better choice for the people in L.A., but not that the people in the Southland are going to listen to Sean Hannity. But I'll say this. You know, at some point, you have to see the handwriting is on the wall. I am going to support with all my heart Steve Hilton in this general election. I am. I'm glad he has a shot. I'm glad the people of California have a shot. I really like Bruce Blakeman. He's a Nassau County executive. who's done a great job, would be a great governor in New York, could really transform the state. But I would say in both cases, it's a long shot. I'm going to do everything I can do to help them. This may be the last chance for both states to turn around before, you know, it's over, meaning that there's no way you can recover from the damage that they're doing. So, you know, look, if you want to fight it out in Rhode Island, Rhode Island's been a blue state for as long as I can remember. There's not one single elected Republican in New England, but for Susan Collins. That's it in terms of, you know, Congress and Senate. I mean, it ought to tell you, you are outnumbered. You live around a bunch of left-wing radical Democrats. Maybe if things get so bad, they might re-examine where they are. I don't know. But in the meantime, I'm not waiting for them to fix everything that's wrong. I left New York 3 years ago, and it was the best decision I made. That's all I can say. I like Rhode Island. Where do you live in Rhode Island?
2: Westerly.
18: Okay. You have ever been to Newport and the Black Pearl?
2: No. Not yet.
18: You need to go there. Best clam chowder ever. It's a beautiful state, but left-wing politicians have destroyed it. That's how I'd put it. Anyway, I appreciate it. Mary, thank you. Texas, God bless Texas. Rachel, next on the Sean Hannity Show.
3: Hi, Sean.
18: What's going on?
3: Well, what's going on? I called in response to your comment yesterday about you thought it was strange for Linda to get up and dance by herself on the dance floor. But in the South, we do women dance by themselves on the dance floor all the time. It's not unusual here. So my message is for Linda, if the music moves you, get up and dance.
4: Well, thank you. I appreciate that very much. I share that same sentiment. Well, and
18: let me ask you a question. So just to get some clarity on this, Rachel in Texas. So you go to a club or people are dancing and they're dancing with other people and you feel perfectly comfortable just walking out on the dance floor and throwing yourself in the middle alone and you dance by yourself. You're okay with that?
3: Oh, yes, absolutely. And so are a lot of other women here in the South.
18: What do I know?
4: See that,
18: I mean,
4: Sean?
18: I
4: must be a Southerner at heart. Minus, you know, God forgive me for my terrible accent, but I think I would blend.
3: Oh, well, my accent's just the opposite.
18: I think I'd fit right in.
4: See, Rachel has her accent. I have my accent. She and I would dance alone, but next to each other on the dance floor.
3: Right.
18: So, and you'd have a new friend. It would be a beautiful thing.
4: I already have a friend. Rachel and I were going to be pen pals after this call.
3: That's right. That's right.
4: See that, Sean? Aren't you jealous?
18: No, I think you're both weird. No, I think the idea that you would get on a dance floor by yourself and just start grooving away.
4: Not that I would. I did. And I do. I do it all the time.
18: You did. And I walked over to you and I said, what are you doing?
4: Yeah, you came over. You're like, please stop. You're embarrassing us. I'm like, embarrassing who? All of us.
18: I said, this is embarrassing.
3: No.
18: And you just kept at it. She didn't stop, Rachel.
4: That's right.
18: She stuck to her guns.
3: Not good for Linda. Not here. It is not unusual or embarrassing here. It's a way of life.
18: Well, right. God bless.
4: Thank you,
18: Texas.
4: Rachel.
18: I can't. If Texas is doing it, I'm okay with it. All right, quick break. Right back. More of your phone calls coming up. Then the FBI Director Kash Patel will join us. 800-941-SEAN if you want to be a part of the program as we continue.
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10: 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Rom Reddy gave big money to establishment rhinos in Colombia, and he attacked the South Carolina Freedom Caucus. Now, Fraudy Reddy runs for governor? He wants the power to pick liberal judges for us? News reports document that he's cozying up to the liberal political establishment. That's the real Rom Reddy, a total and utter fraud. Definitely not from South Carolina. And definitely not a conservative. Paid for by Ralph Norman for governor. P.O. Box 2655, Rock Hill, South Carolina, 29732.
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18: Back to our busy phones. John in San Diego, Kogo Radio. What's up, John? How are you? Glad you called, sir.
28: How are you doing, Sean? Okay, I am sick and tired of watching these ICE protest riots all over America. Holman needs to quit screwing around. It's illegal. It is not. There's no right to protest. There's right to petition the government for redress of grievances, and protesting is not that. The law is 8 U.S. Code 1324, harboring certain aliens, and it includes encouraging the aliens to come into the country or to stay in the country, and protecting them from law enforcement. Put them in prison, fine them. They're very heavy fines, and it's per count is per illegal alien that you've protected. So if ICE nails 50 illegal aliens in an action, everybody who protests is guilty of 50 different counts of harboring aliens. It needs to stop. And you only need to arrest a bunch of them once, and they'll never do it again.
18: John, I can only tell you, and I know Tom Homan, and I've interviewed him a bunch, and we've discussed all of this in great specificity and detail. And I am telling you the task that he has before him and what he's been dealing with and the job they've been doing is nothing short of miraculous. They have been finding, identifying the worst of the worst that were allowed into this country from over 200 other countries, many with terror ties, and they are finding known terrorists and murderers and sex offenders and rapists and child molesters and cartel members and gang members. They're finding them. They're arresting them. They're making the country safer every single day. Your point on the law couldn't be any more correct. But you got to give these guys some credit. They're doing a great job, especially in light of the circumstances they often work under. You know, being doxxed and spit at and harassed and hit. I mean, it's terrible. Hey, let me tell you something. You have a business. You want to open the door of your business? Okay, good luck with that. 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
3: Negotiations are going well. Lisa Brady, Fox News. That's President Trump's latest take on talks with Iran, just telling reporters a deal could happen over the weekend and that Iran has agreed, sometimes, to give up enriched uranium buried after U.S. strikes last June, what he calls nuclear dust.
4: I want to get it. We have at different times had different, I mean, they've changed their mind a couple of times. But as it stands now, we will go in sometime in the not too distant future.
3: The president says he's trying to separate the issue of Hezbollah. Iran's been pushing for a ceasefire between Israel and Lebanon to be enforced as Israeli forces continue to fight against the Iran-backed militants in Lebanon. Secretary of State Marco Rubio on Capitol Hill for a second day defending the Iran strategy during budget hearings.
6: On substantive policy issues, Democrats used much of their time to impress upon Secretary Rubio, they think that the war in Iran is illegal and illegitimate and a hot mess.
3: Fox's Jillian Turner at the State Department. The House is expected to vote on a Democrat-led war powers resolution aimed at reining in the president. President Trump just defending the anti-weaponization fund that was scrapped by the Justice Department after a judge's ruling against it and bipartisan pushback, including concern that Capitol rioters could be among those applying for compensation, claiming political prosecutions.
4: What happened to great people, great American people, the way they were victimized, the way they were savaged. You have suicides. They killed themselves. They went bankrupt. They were weaponized by the Biden administration, by a bunch of thugs, including Obama people.
3: The president calls the judge who ruled against the fund radical left. Tropical storm Amanda, the first of the season, churning out in the Pacific, more than 1,400 miles away from Mexico's Baja California Peninsula. 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
1: Fox News, I'm Tom Graham. President Trump once again insisting today a peace deal with Iran is not far off. Despite another escalation of violence, Tehran attacking several U.S. allies in the Middle East. Fox's Jennifer Griffin.
2: Iran launched dozens of missiles and drones at Kuwait, Bahrain, and U.S. bases and commercial ships near the Strait of Hormuz. Kuwait's military alone says Iran fired 13 ballistic missiles and 17 drones.
1: The Pentagon launching what it called self-defense strikes on an Iranian island. Homeland Security Secretary Mark Wayne Mullen going before a House panel today. Democrats continue to criticize an immigration detention facility in Newark, New Jersey.
3: You know what's racist? Is the fact that every detainee in Delaney Hall is a person of color.
1: New Jersey Congresswoman LaMonica MacGyver. Mullen accused Democrats of promoting violent protests at that facility. 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
0: And it's all
4: 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Watch out for slight volume on Highway 31 northbound between 501 and International Drive. See an accident or traffic news we need to know about? 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

0: Mark Lynch claims he's the conservative choice to represent South Carolina, but his past tells a different story. Multiple DUIs, a hit and run arrest, a cocaine trafficking conviction, and that's just the beginning of U.S. Senate candidate Mark Lynch's rap sheet. Lynch's own business was caught red-handed violating immigration laws, the very laws designed to protect American jobs from illegal workers. And now we learn that some of Lynch's closest advisors think that women shouldn't even be allowed to vote, and also accused the President of the United States of orchestrating 9/11. One advisor even supported an alleged pedophile. Mark Lynch, a rap sheet fit for a convict, not a United States senator, and a past far too problematic to represent us. Palmetto Action is responsible for the content of this advertising, paid for by Palmetto Action, not authorized by any candidate or candidate's committee. www.palmettoaction.com.
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6: All right, that's going to wrap things up for today. Hannity tonight, 9 Eastern, on the Fox News Channel. We are loaded up. The only Democrat with some common sense and decency, John Fetterman, Linda's senator, will join us. We'll have a wrap-up of all the elections, what's happened, where. Congrats to Steve Hilton and Spencer Pratt. That's going to be interesting. We'll have a preview of the general election and news you'll never get from the legacy media mob tonight at 9. We'll see you then back here tomorrow. Thank you for making this show possible. Hey, when is the last time that you read the words that created the United States of America, our country? Not the headlines, the actual Declaration of Independence. It is an extraordinary document because in just a few paragraphs, our founders declared a revolutionary truth. All men are created equal, that rights come from God, not from government, that freedom is the birthright of every American. Now, those words changed the world. And now as we approach America's 250th birthday, join my friends at Americans for Prosperity on the Declaration Project. Now, you can take the pledge to read the Declaration aloud on July 4th, be part of a national reading of the document that made America possible. Just go to AFPHannity.com. 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
9: Over the weekend, I'm Lisa Lacera, Fox News. President Trump on talks with Iran, saying they're going well, but he also said
10: that's a very volatile part of the world, probably the most volatile part of the world. It's very, the people are volatile, the leadership, you see what's going on. We've gone through three teams of leadership.
9: And the president said the U.S. will get Iran's enriched uranium at some time in the not-too-distant future. This is the House, for the first time, has passed an Iran War Powers resolution with four Republicans joining Democrats. It next goes to the Senate. Secretary of State Marco Rubio back on Capitol Hill for a second day of hearings, telling lawmakers he hopes Israel and Lebanon can end their fighting, but blamed one of Iran's proxies for continuing to launch attacks into Israel.
11: We are hopeful that we can create a paradigm in which Lebanon's government and Israel can work together to disarm Hezbollah and allow the people of Lebanon to reclaim its country. But it's complex.
9: Israeli and Lebanese negotiators holding a marathon meeting at the State Department today. Los Angeles Mayor Karen Bass will face a runoff in November while the race for California's next governor remains too close to call.
12: Incumbent LA Mayor Karen Bass claiming one of two spots on the November ballot.
13: I will tell you.
12: The Democrat addressing supporters Tuesday, trailing his former reality star Spencer Pratt, a registered Republican and progressive LA City Council member Nithya Raman. In California's gubernatorial race, the frontrunners appear to be President Trump-backed conservative commentator Steve Hilton.
14: The campaign for change starts right now.
12: And former Biden Health and Human Services Secretary Javier Becerra. But there are still millions of votes to be counted.
9: Fox's Kristen Goodwin. Wall Street, the Dow lost 620. The NASDAQ minus 239. The S&P off 56. Oil prices climb back over $100 a barrel following the latest threats to the Iran-U.S. ceasefire. 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
21: 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Alan Wilson is a combat veteran and tough on crime attorney general. Alan Wilson fought Biden and the radical Democrats to stop the steal. He locked up sex offenders and violent criminals. As governor, Alan Wilson will fight alongside President Trump to deport illegal aliens. Strength forged by the military. Alan Wilson is battle-tested and ready to fight for our conservative values. Alan Wilson, for governor.
22: This is a breaking news alert. A late development in the Republican primary for South Carolina governor. Conservatives are raising serious questions about Pamela Evett's record. Pamela Evett made millions selling DEI training programs to woke corporations and shipped jobs overseas. Now, South Carolina Republicans are mobilizing behind Attorney General Alan Wilson. As governor, Alan Wilson will stand with President Trump and the America First agenda.
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23: He's here. 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

0: President Trump called Lynch a lunatic and a disaster for the Republican Party. That's why Lindsey Graham has President Trump's complete and total endorsement. Because when it matters, Lindsey gets the job done.
1: I'm Lindsey Graham, candidate for U.S. Senate, and I approve this message.
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2: Thank you, Lindsey.
3: Mark Lynch claims he's the conservative choice to represent South Carolina, but his past tells a different story. Multiple DUIs, a hit-and-run arrest, a cocaine trafficking conviction, and that's just the beginning of U.S. Senate candidate Mark Lynch's rap sheet. Lynch's own business was caught red-handed violating immigration laws, the very laws designed to protect American jobs from illegal workers. And now we learn that some of Lynch's closest advisors think that women shouldn't even be allowed to vote, and also accused the President of the United States of orchestrating 9/11. One advisor even supported an alleged pedophile. Mark Lynch, a rap sheet fit for a convict, not a United States senator, and a past far too problematic to represent us. Palmetto Action is responsible for the content of this advertising, paid for by Palmetto Action, not authorized by any candidate or candidate's committee. www.palmettoaction.com.
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8: 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But listen anyway. They know they're probably wrong. 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

0: You know, I have found in this business, I have a lot of enemies. Not because I look for them, but because I'm different. I don't spend time schmoozing these, you know, like Talkers Magazine types. Cumulus Westwood One doesn't put ads in that magazine. I paid no attention at all. Mr. Producer said, you weren't 10th, you were number 12. And he said, I don't even know who 80 of these people are. That's the point. It's phony. In my view, it's fraudulent. The whole thing is BS. It's not even based on ratings or sales or any data whatsoever. Zero. Station numbers, period. But I'm only pointing this out to you. People leak to the media constantly. I don't. People schmooze the media. They'll have lunch with some of these people while they're trashing them. That was a big Tucker Carlson thing. I don't. What you see is what you get. And it drives them nuts. When we come back, Steve Hilton is scheduled to be here. We'll be right back.
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5: Fox News, I'm John Saucier. President Trump considering seizing Iran's uranium stockpile. He says negotiations with Iran do continue on a possible permanent peace deal. The president says only the United States and China really have the capability to retrieve that enriched uranium.
6: That stuff is buried underneath a mountain that virtually collapsed. It's very, very hard to get it. But nevertheless, I want to get it.
5: Well, the United States and Iran have launched new strikes even as the negotiations continue. Speaking during a hearing before the House Foreign Relations Committee, Secretary of State Marco Rubio, he blames Iran's proxy Hezbollah for some of this ongoing fighting.
7: We are hopeful that we can create a paradigm in which Lebanon's government and Israel can work together to disarm Hezbollah and allow the people of Lebanon to reclaim its country. But it's complex.
5: Kuwait actually had to temporarily shut down its main airport after Iranian drones reportedly killed a person and wounded others there. 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

0: who should have been kicked out of this country by now, except for federal judges getting in the way? It's outrageous. Khalidi and his wife, according to the New York Times, which first reported the new spending, Avilia Chavalier protested Israel alongside Khalil at Columbia University and has rallied against the Jewish state in social media posts. They're not just rallying against the Jewish state. They want the destruction of the Jewish people in the Jewish state. Got it? International politics haven't been front and center in the race in some of these cases, but they are now. And Mamdani's behind it. Mamdani's behind it. I'll be right back.
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0: 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Their customer service is here in the United States. 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Again, dial #250 and say Mark Levin today. You'll see the difference. 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And it's no secret that summertime is expensive. It's no secret we camp. Getting ready for colleges and universities to help fund that. Maybe you don't want to send your kid to a government school. Maybe an alternative school. Maybe you want to take a little vacation. Meantime, you got those damn credit cards and the balance is through the roof and the interest is crazy. Well, if that debt is starting to feel heavy, you're not alone by any means. 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
0: Lawyers get a hold of things, and that's what you get. Fast-talking gibberish that you don't understand. Oh, that's a whole separate story. Senator Kaine is a senator from the state of Virginia. And you'll notice almost every one of these Democrats are locked step, goose-stepping behind this guy Plattner from Maine. And Kaine is one of them. He refuses to denounce Plattner's Nazi tattoo. He won't even denounce the tattoo. You know, it's amazing what offends these people. They call the president Nazi. They call you Nazis for supporting the president. But here you have a guy, a real Nazi, who's got it burned into his chest, so to speak, the ink. The worst kind of Nazi tattoo. He had it his whole adult life. 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People say, wait, there's a picture of this guy with a Nazi tattoo on his chest. So Senator Kaine in Virginia thinks it's more important for the Democrats to have power.
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9: Curbing military action. I'm Lee Silicera, Fox News. For the first time, the House has passed a war powers resolution that would end U.S. strikes in Iran.
10: Four Republicans joining Democrats in voting yes. The measure directs President Trump to stop U.S. military action against Iran or get Congress's approval to declare war. It now heads to the Senate before it can go to the president's desk. House Republicans had delayed a vote on the measure 2 weeks ago, but criticism over the three-month-long war has continued as the conflict drags on, with Democrats calling it reckless and costly.
9: Fox's Kristen Goodwin. This is the president says negotiations with Iran are going well despite the cracks in the U.S. ceasefire, and he says the U.S. will gain access to Iran's enriched uranium.
11: That stuff is buried underneath a mountain and virtually collapsed. It's very, very hard to get it. But nevertheless, I want to get it.
9: Iran launched strikes into Kuwait earlier today. The president said those were in response to what U.S. officials said were defensive strikes by the U.S. at Iranian targets. Meanwhile, Israel and Lebanon have agreed to renew their ceasefire and create a number of security zones inside Lebanon where Hezbollah would be banned. Los Angeles Mayor Karen Bass facing a runoff election after she failed to get 50% of the vote in yesterday's primary.
12: Ballots are being counted to determine who she'll face in November's general election. With 63% of the vote counted, the AP reports Bass is in first place. Reality TV star Spencer Pratt is in second. Progressive Councilwoman Nithya Raman trailing in third. In the governor's race, the top two candidates always advanced in November. With 58% of the vote in, Trump-endorsed former Fox News host Steve Hilton is in the lead. President Biden's former HHS Secretary, Democrat Javier Becerra, is second. Billionaire Democrat Tom Steyer in third.
9: Fox's Matt Finn. The USDA says there's a suspected case of screwworm in Texas, but the Agriculture Secretary says there's no danger to the American public. America's listening to Fox News.
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26: 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I'm Michael Naranjo. As a veteran, I know the challenges of life can be great. In my art, turning a lump of clay into something beautiful, that is worth doing. Life is like that. We each must use what we can to make things better.
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28: While serving in Afghanistan, I was shot in the head by sniper fire. The fighting was so intense, the medevac chopper was barely able to land.